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8: Fox News, I'm John Saucier. President Trump speaking at Red Rock Casino Resort in Las Vegas, Nevada, blasting the Senate primary win of Democratic Socialist Abdul al-Sayed in Michigan.
9: The polls were wrong again last night when they thought it would be a landslide victory for a hater of Jews and a hater of Israel. This guy hates Jews. Somebody said, oh, that's a little strong. No, he hates Jews and he hates Israel.
8: Well, the now Democratic Senate candidate celebrating his victory. The supporters during a press conference in Detroit criticized his opponent, Republican Mike Rogers, who claims he's only interested in serving the interests of President Trump and corporate donors.
10: Mike Rogers is a guy who, believe it or not, went back to Florida so he could lick every single boot Donald Trump owns to beg for his endorsement. I'm so sorry. If you want a senator who's going to lick some boots, fine. Go vote for Mike Rogers.
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2: It'll be another cool night tonight with a low of 57 degrees. Then tomorrow, partly cloudy, breezy. Our high 84, there will be a south wind 15 to 25 miles an hour. On Friday, about the same, 85 for a high with a northwest breeze 10 to 20. Skies will be partly cloudy, might get a sprinkle out of them. On Saturday, partly cloudy, few showers and an 88. I'm Jay Trobeck.
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8: Joe Pags Show, Trey Ware in for Joe Pags this week. He'll be back on Monday, taking a great vacation, resting those guns, getting ready to come back, firing at you on Monday. I mean his arms, of course. And the phone number this week at our flagship station, KTSA, which is where I do the morning show with a great partner, 210-599-5555, 210-599-5555. More bad news out of Idaho, where the shooting was at the In-N-Out Burger. Utah man, Dale Schultz, 66, now the third to die in this In-N-Out shooting from on Saturday. His wife, Renette, is in the hospital as well, so we are just praying for them. Ashley Garibay, 23-year-old employee. I told you, if you listen to the show every day, I told you earlier this week that Ashley was a prized employee. It was her first job, and a sweet little girl, and wanted to be a manager of an In-N-Out one day. And this guy goes in with the gun and just starts shooting randomly, apparently randomly. Christopher Glaunch, he's 59, was also killed in that as well. And the story from the New York Post is that Mr. Glaunch had straightened his life out. He had had a battle with alcohol, and he was sober now and was living his life and was doing good. And comes to an end. Just out living your life, man. It has nothing to do with In-N-Out, by the way. I hate it when somebody goes to a place like this, and I don't say, I'm one of these guys that don't say the name of the shooter, because to me, I don't want to give them any recognition. That's what they're ultimately seeking, and they don't get it from me, either on my show in Texas or when I fill in nationally. I don't talk about their names, but I do call the names of the victims. And again, it has nothing to do with being at In-N-Out. That's a really great organization. The people there, Lindsay Snyder, her team, they're wonderful folks. So don't ever feel bad about going there or feel nervous about going there. And by the way, if we do that, if we suddenly start to say, well, I'm not going to go here and I'm not going to go there, well, then the bad guys win. So, and we're not, I refuse to let the bad guys win. And that's the way I feel about Iran. We don't want the bad guys to win this one either. So

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5: On Monday, he's having a great vacation, by the way, and I'm so happy for him. He's got a chance to get away with the family. He's a big family man. You know that. He talks about his family. Sam works here, you know, on the show. So he's out having a great time this week. But he'll be back on Monday. Everything's good. Meanwhile, I got a number from our flagship station, KTSA in San Antonio. We're using this week at 210-599-5555. You want to hit me up, talk about any of this stuff I'm talking about right now, feel free, 210-599-5555. Love hearing from you. We're going to hear from the president in the next couple of minutes. He's been speaking in Las Vegas this afternoon, and he's got a couple of things about, you know, the topics I've been carrying for you this afternoon. Let's hear from him in just a sec. But first, interesting story broke late this afternoon, in fact, within this past hour, where Wall Street Journal is now saying the Senate panel headed up by Rand Paul, looking into Anthony Fauci and all that 111 times that he pleaded the fifth and all that, they got a hand on his phone now, his iPhone from the COVID era. Well, now, that's going to be pretty interesting, don't you think? I mean, there's still not much they can do to him unless they can nullify that auto-pen pardon that he got, but still, might be pretty interesting to get some of the information out there, what he was saying privately, like what he was saying to his diary, which was completely juxtaposed to what he was saying to us publicly, right? That he knew it was a lab leak and it was gain-of-function funding that came from the American people and all that. I don't know. We'll see what's in this phone. Ought to be pretty interesting. Besides all the selfies. you know that phone is loaded with selfies, don't you? he's going to come up for a contempt vote tomorrow in front of that Senate panel. Fauci is. And if the committee, now this is interesting how they're going to work this. If the committee says yes on the contempt vote tomorrow, then it's going to go straight to the Department of Justice. And what can they do? Well, according to Rand Paul, Senator Paul, the judge can jail him for about a year or so, or they can make him testify and talk, because obviously, if you have blanket immunity, which he has, going back to 2014, then there's no Fifth Amendment right to incrimination. And the Supreme Court was clear on that in the late 1800s, 1890, in the Brown case, when they said you can't stand on your privilege if you have been given immunity for it. You just can't. You've got to answer the questions, which he got away with it last week, knowing that he would have to lie and commit perjury last week, because we knew what he said in his diary about gain of function and a lab leak versus a bat biting somebody. So, I don't know. Look, I don't know where it's all going to go. People ask me all the time, do you think Fauci's going to go to jail? I would be shocked, so much so I'd pass out. I really would if he ends up going to jail for any of this stuff. Does he need to go to jail? Well, I believe so. Sure, I do. I think he's a horrible guy who messed over a whole lot of people. He lied and people died.

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16: Cool. Joe Pag Show. Trey Ware from Texas filling in for Joe this week. He's back on Monday. He's got a vacation going on and having a good time. Coming to you from KTSA, our flagship station in San Antonio, at 210-599-5555. Are you normal? 210-599-5555. Are you a normal person? I'll tell you what I mean by that. Talk with you about it coming up. But first, line one, let's go to Arkansas, one of my favorite places on planet's court. Have you ever been to Arkansas? It is beautiful in Arkansas, and Randall is there right now. Trey Ware for Joe Pags. Hi, Randall. Go right ahead.
17: Yes, sir. So what my big question is why can we not consider communism treason against America? I mean, literally, you are waging war against the citizens of the United States.
16: Well, it's interesting that you put it that way, because that's exactly how I said it here. The people who are going to D.C. from this party that have taken over the Democrat Party, they're not going there with fidelity to the Constitution and to the country at all. Now, look, make no mistake, Randall, they're going to raise their hand, probably put it on the Quran or something, raise their hand and say, yes, I will do that, and I will stand for the Constitution, I will protect it, foreign and domestic enemies. They'll say all that stuff. And in a minute they get in office, they're going to start tearing it apart. They want to replace it. They've said it.
17: I agree with you.
16: Yeah.
17: And here's my biggest problem is, why are we allowing a Muslim to be in our political office when they have to stand there and give their allegiance to the country when their only right is giving it to Allah? That makes no sense to me at all.
16: Well, and there's nothing in the Constitution that would prevent them from doing that. Thank you for the call, Randall. So we have, there's no laws against it. No, I hear you. No, I understand. And I hear where you're coming from, but I'm just going to explain technically how that works, and that is there's nothing to prevent anybody based on their religion, nor would I want to see any kind of religious test before somebody could, serve an office here in this country. That's not something that I'm a Christian, and I've been a Christian since birth, but the Constitution is very clear. We will not discriminate against anybody based on their religion. I don't want to start now. What I do want to do, though, is draw the very clear lines between who they are as being radicals, radical communists, and who normal people are and what normal people believe. Here's the latest radical communist who won the Democrat primary in Michigan last night, El Sayed.
0: I gotta give a special thank you to my first endorsers. Bernie Sanders, the OG, who came in on day one, put his entire shoulder in the work. I just hope that I can help to carry some of that load in the fight for working people and Medicare for All that he's been carrying for all of this time.
16: Now, he's going to say the right things, guys. He's been prepped, and he's slick. And I'm going to tell you what, it would not shock me if he's on the ticket in 2028. At the very least, he'll be running for the primary in 2028. Bernie Sanders is a communist. Bernie Sanders has been playing this game for a very long time to position himself and those in his party who belong to his sect inside of that party in this position to where now they have basically taken over and they run the Democrat Party now. Here he is talking about Hassan Piker, who says, hey, listen, we deserve 9/11 here in the United States. And Piker is very, very close with Bernie Sanders, with the communist wing, and with the guy, El Sayed, who won last night.
2: To give you an example, one of the more controversial ones is that Piker has said America deserved 9/11. Are you comfortable with that association?
18: No, I am not. I think that's a dumb statement. On the other hand, he has a whole lot of followers, and there's a lot of things that he's saying that are making sense to a lot of people. We have to get above cancel culture. You know, when you're doing radio, whatever they do, podcasts 3 hours a day, you say dumb things. I suspect if you go back over your career, there may be one or two things that you've said that you may have regretted.
16: No, but Bernie, there's a difference. Now, I've been doing this a long time, Bernie. I've been involved in this business for 63 years, my entire life, and I can tell you there's a difference between saying something stupid, an offhand comment that's just, well, I screwed up, I shouldn't have said that, and believing something so much that you consistently repeat it and it becomes a part of who you are. And with Piker and with El Sayed and with AOC and with Ilhan Omar and the rest of them, they believe that. It's not just something they said and threw out there and, oh, it was a stupid thing to say. No. They believe it in their heart of hearts.
18: But I think what we have got to do is look at the totality of where people are coming from and go forward.
2: So when someone like James Carville says he doesn't want to be in the same political party as Hassan Piker, which one are you going to take?
18: Well, that's not much of a choice. If Mr. Carville doesn't want to be in my party, the party that I belong to, that Piker, that El Sayed belongs to, he can start his own party.
16: He can start his own party because it's my party now. It is the party of the radical communists. They have taken over the Democrat Party. And that's where you are. In fact, Mike Rogers, who will be running against El Sayed now, and that's coming up, obviously, in November, he woke up this morning and said, you know, never in a million, this is a quote, never in a million years did I think I would be running against someone who believes America deserved 9/11. But that's where you are. And then Mike Rogers continued with this.
19: To this hardcore socialist attitude, this is really about the heart and soul of our country. I have never seen someone so radical, so extreme, get nominated by a political party. And the DSA candidates in the state in two different congressional races look like they're pulling it off as well. The Democrat Party is lost to this hardcore socialist attitude.
16: He's 1,000,000% correct. The Democrat Party is lost. It is who they are now. They are the party of the communist radicals. And I look at this very clearly as normal people versus them. And my question, and when we come back after the break, I want to ask you at 210-599-5555, are you willing as a normal person, and I didn't say as a Republican, did I? And I didn't ask you that. As a normal person, I don't care your skin color, I don't care where you were born or you grew up, if you consider yourself a normal person, somebody who believes in police, who believes in prisons, who believes we ought to have a border, who believes in a strong military to defend our nation, and who believes in our way of economics in this country, where, you know, you get what you get based on merit and based on the amount of work that you put in, not what you get stolen from you by a government that just continually enriches itself. Normal people want peace and safety. Normal people want the bad guys locked up. If that's you, how are you feeling about the midterms, and what is your plan for the midterms? Are you going to turn out? Are you going to vote? Are you going to be a part of making sure that the radicals do not take over the country in the midterms coming up in November? I'll tell you what, just grab a phone right now, and we can talk about it. 210-599-5555, 210-599-5555. I'm ready to talk to you right now about this and so much more. Trey Ware for Joe Pags on the Joe Pags Show.
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22: 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There aren't Republican sanctuary cities and states. It's Democrats who defy federal law, who defy the Constitution. What do you think the war on ICE is about? They want to destroy ICE so we can't deport these people. That's exactly why they want to destroy ICE.
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23: Fox News, I'm Sue Guzman. President Trump says a deal to reopen the Strait of Hormuz could come soon. Vice President J.D. Vance telling Fox's The Ingram Angle the cost of living issues in the U.S. will subside once the conflict is over.
24: Those oil prices are going to come down and stay down. Iran will never have a nuclear weapon, and the United States will be in a stronger position. But we're kind of in the middle of the game, and I think people are trying to prejudge exactly how this is going to go.
23: President Trump pushing back on polls that show disapproval of his handling of the economy.
25: Speaking to supporters in Las Vegas, President Trump says he deserves more credit for a strong American economy.
26: More Americans are working in the United States right now.
25: Ahead of the midterm elections, the president is touting no tax on tips or overtime and lower prescription drug prices.
23: Fox's Jared Halpern. 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
3: And good evening, everyone. It's 9:05, oh, almost 9:06 Eastern Time here in the United States of America. I'm Jake Novak, in for Joe Concha tonight. I would say he's off, but I think that that's hard to believe. I can't imagine Joe Concha taking a day off. There's another person on a lot of these channels that you listen to, Rita Cosby. Same thing. I've actually filled in for both of them now, and I think it's a mirage. I don't think these people take time off. Joe Concha's on this radio show. He's got the Fox stuff that he does. He's writing books. I bet you he's not on a beach somewhere relaxing. That's what I'm going to bet right now. But it's a great opportunity, and I do appreciate filling in for Joe. I've met him in person and love his work and love his social media messaging, too. I don't think I've ever seen a tweet or a post of his that I didn't like or agree with. Don't always have to agree with everything anyone says to admire them and like them. It just turns out that I like what he has to say. So this is a special honor for me. But the bigger honor is being able to talk to you, especially because, and I've been champing at the bit, and by the way, that is the phrase, but unlike a lot of the grammar police in the world, I've given up on that. It's not chomping on the bit, but you can say that now and not get embarrassed. Don't worry about it. I'm certainly not going to call you out, but the original term is champing at the bit, but I've been very eager, let's put it that way, I've been very eager to try to get this message across to, it doesn't even have to be the conservative American public, just common sense Americans, which I think include conservatives, of course, about what we're facing as a nation right now in the light of these election results. And I'd like to save you some time. I'd like to save you some brain cells and talk to you about what we're really dealing with. I'll paraphrase Sun Tzu, the great military, Asian military genius, who understood that you have to understand your enemy. And I do think that these Democrat socialists, these communist candidates emerging in the Democratic Party are the enemy. And I don't mean that just, oh, I think they're bad people or I think that they have a bad policy. I think that they are funded by, encouraged by the enemies of this country. And it only took a couple of generations for the enemies of the United States to figure out a way around our campaign finance laws. All it's taken is just a little bit of greed to corrupt a huge percentage of our country politically. A little bit of money here and there. And, you know, we got lucky in this country because during our longest and most dangerous sustained situation with an enemy nation, that being the Soviet Union, for the 50 years or so of the Cold War, the Soviet Union had everything. Almost. They had great military power. They had great resolve. But they didn't have cash flow. They never had the cash flow that a China has, or even an Iran has, some of these oil nations. They didn't. Huge amount of the spies and people who were disloyal to the United States in favor of the Soviet Union did it for ideological reasons, did it because they were personally compromised. This included Britain, including a spy master they had there named Kim Philby, who was compromised because of his sexual orientation. It wasn't, they, you know, and yes, they did pay people off sometimes, but they didn't have the option to do that as much as China does and Qatar does and Iran does and on down the line. And that's why we're seeing this. Our campaign finance laws have always actually been everything. Have you heard people say, ah, there's so much money in politics now? Money has always been a huge factor in politics. Certainly throughout the 20th and now 21st century. If you think it's a new thing, you know, you need to read a book. But I want to talk about specifically now how you need to look at some of these people, how to respond to an Abdul El-Sayed, how to respond to a Zohran Mamdani. And the most important thing is to understand their motivations. I'm seeing a lot of people, good colleagues of mine, people who I think are very, very smart, who respectfully, I think, are wasting their time trying to have an economic argument about the perils and evils of socialism and communism. By all means, folks, if you want to have that conversation with your own children, if you would like to do that as a teacher in school, please do. We've had a huge drop-off in that kind of education in this country for a long time. It belongs in a classroom. It also belongs in certain public forums. But, folks, if you think that Zohran Mamdani and Abdul El-Sayed and all these other Democrat socialists are actually believing that socialism is a better way to get equality and economic happiness in this country, if you think that they close their eyes at night and think, if only people listen to my policies, this would be a loving, happy place, and they have a dream of some kind of utopian world of people skipping in the park, and you think that that's really what they want, then you don't understand them, and you don't understand communism. Communism is actually not an economic philosophy. Communism is organized resentment. Communism is about tapping into resentment and using it to stoke violence and using it to destroy and undermine civil society. It's not really interested in economic equality, which is why talking about how communism has never delivered that is a waste of your time outside of the classroom and outside of educating your own children. It's a waste of time. Because what attracts people to communist-like movements and socialist movements, what's attracting people to Zohran Mamdani and Abdul El-Sayed is the anger, is the resentment, is the tantalizing opportunity for them to commit violence and be allowed to get away with it. And I can go backwards in time and talk about all the things that have happened recently, including a lot of this rise in anti-Semitism, a lot of the rise in little things like we saw, like the little things like the Black Lives Matter riots. But let's start at the core. Let's go to the basic beginning of communism in the modern era of the world, and that would be the Bolshevik Revolution. Now, if you think communism is all about government control and government control of the economy and doing all that power, well, you're off a little bit. No, it's about the resentment and the violence. And let me explain to you what told the world about this in the most flashy way possible, and people still don't seem to understand it. If communism were really about government control and showing the government power and pushing their philosophy, then when the Bolsheviks captured Tsar Nicholas II and his family, they would have put him on trial. And they would have used, even if it was just a show trial, all that attention to show how they were right and this guy was wrong, and that would have been the beginning of their policy first, ideology first movement. But that's not what they did. Do you know what they did to the Tsar and his family? I'm sure most of you know. They didn't try the Tsar, they killed him. They killed his wife. They killed his children. They killed his nieces and nephews. And that wasn't a means to an end. That was the end goal. Killing, destruction, resentment. That's the key. Anger, spitefulness. That is what communism is about. And that's why it is so attractive and so loves to latch on to all the other angry, violent folks in the world. Now, I'm going to play you a speech, a little comment that Abdul El-Sayed, the now Democrat nominee for the U.S. Senate in Michigan, gave today. And you tell me, does this sound like someone who wants to win over moderate voters? Who wants to show a big tent motion? Or is this the voice of someone who is spiteful, resentful, and is hoping to tap in and create more spite and resentment in this country? Listen to this guy.
1: $70 million. But right now, as bitter and as divisive and as cynical as the campaign against us might have been, I want us to realize that there is so much more that unites us now. Because the campaign that Mike Rogers and Donald Trump and their GOP MAGA allies are launching is already more bitter. All you gotta do is look at the ads you're already watching on TV, started today. You know, they think they wanna use my whole name against me. Mike, listen, man, if you can't say the name, it's Abdurrahman, keep the name out your damn mouth.
3: I mean, who's he trying to be? Will Smith? Keep your name out your damn mouth? I mean, you know, maybe he should see that sketch, the Key and Peele sketch where the guy, where the teacher is reading all the kids' names. You know, I have a little bit of sympathy for people who are trying to read off. They're not trying to be disrespectful. It's hard to read some of these names properly. Aaron, Aaron. That's one of the best sketches ever. They're not trying to be mean. The communists want to destroy. And once you understand that, then you can act accordingly. Bill Ackman, billionaire guy, has his best intentions for New York City. I don't think he's the best standard bearer for common sense in America all the time, although I think he wants to be. But he's okay. He certainly understands the rot in the Democrat Party. And he's going around wasting his time talking about, like, well, I like to tell you how communism doesn't work and these government-run stores aren't going to work. And let me show you this model here. First of all, it's boring. I was in financial news for years, and the big struggle every day was, how can I get someone who's not a broker to want to watch this stuff? By the way, it's exciting. Money is very emotional for a lot of us, but financial news doesn't know how to tap into that other than trying to scare the crap out of you. I mean, I had bosses at CNBC who literally prayed for market crashes every day because they knew then the viewership would go up because fear would drive it. And I would always say, like, well, can't we, like, get viewers from getting them excited about something positive or something otherwise other than a crash? And no, they had no idea how to do that. But I can tell you, it's a dangerous path to go down to start doing economics. There's a reason why people don't watch TV, televised college courses, which you can get, by the way, on YouTube, I guess. They don't do too well. No, Bill Ackman and all the other people need to point to Zohran Mamdani and Abdul Sayed and say, this isn't about a political ideology. This isn't about an economic policy. These people mean us harm. These people mean us harm. They're trying to undermine society. They are going after every principle, every pillar that has held up Western civilization for centuries, one by one. Opening borders, not having a border, huge pillar of Western civilization, having a secure border. Letting people out of prison, which is essentially what eliminating cash bail does. It puts violent criminals on the streets indefinitely. That's another pillar of Western civilization, law and order. Basic law and order. Another one is basic property rights. You have Zohran Mamdani now sending letters to thousands of New Yorkers saying, prove you don't owe us money. We think you have a second home. We're not going to provide very good documentation of it. You provide it, which is an abrogation, a destruction of one of the most important pillars of Western society, which is, and I will say it in Aramaic, Abdul El-Sayed, 2,000 plus years ago, in the Babylonian and also the Jerusalem Talmud in Aramaic, it said, Hamotzi mamon mechavero alav haraya. He who tries to take money, not steal it, but he who demands money from his counterpart, the burden of proof is on him. You can't go around to people saying, prove you don't owe me money. And by the way, the IRS doesn't do that. I know that the IRS is all power, but the IRS actually has to assemble very clear evidence that you owe them money. Now, they do that, and they do it easily for them, but they do that. New York City's not doing that. They're basically saying, we think you have this other property, prove otherwise. And they offer some kind of flimsy note on it about it. They don't even know what they're talking about. But, yeah, and this might seem petty and greedy to say that's also a pillar of Western society, but it is. If anyone in any entity can go around and say, prove you don't owe me money or I'm putting you in jail or I'm going to take it, then who's going to do business? Who's going to own property? It's not safe. It's a way to destroy civilization. That's what communists have always been about. I want to hear from you about this. We're going to hear more about President. When we come back, you're going to hear President Trump's response to this. Interesting response today to the El-Sayed victory in the primary. Also want to hear from you. 800-848-9222. Know thy enemy. And your enemy isn't a communist, isn't an economist. Your enemy is someone who wants to destroy society. And I'll tell you the story in the Bible that taught us who the real communists were. It's my most important story right now to tell you. I'm Jake Novak in for Joe Concha. Thanks for joining us. We're going to be right back.
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3: And I'm Jake Novak, in for Joe Concha. President Trump, a couple hours ago, weighing in on the Al-Sayed victory, some of the other Democrats, socialist, communist victories. Here's what he had to say. He did not hold back.
10: You go through squalor and add the word again, filth, crime, death, destruction, embarrassment. You lose your home, you lose your apartment, and that's where the communists will take us 100%. When I watch Abdul, he's full of shit.
3: He did not hold back there. Look, folks, again, this is the way to respond to it. It's about destruction. They bring destruction.
11: And the only thing I would add to what President Trump said is, that's the point. It's not like it's embarrassing for them, like, oh boy, is Mamdani going to be embarrassed when those grocery stores don't work? Or is Al-Sayed going to be embarrassed when the auto companies move out of it? They don't. That's what they want. It's not a big whether they care or not. That is what they want. Because ultimately, misery loves company, and they want to bring the misery to this country. It's not a coincidence. Years ago on the Upper West Side, I was standing on the corner of the Upper West Side, and there was an elderly couple, elderly married couple in front of me crossing the street. And the husband was, they were crossing against the light. The cars were coming at them. The wife didn't want to go. He was dragging her along. And I just said to him, I said, hey, you don't have the light. And he looked at me and said, like, well, yeah, but if these cars hit me, they're going to be in big trouble. Yeah, they're going to be in big trouble. You'll be dead. And that's why I think of when I think of these people saying, well, I can't, you know, if we get these communists, boy, people are going to really see how bad they are economically. Oh, let me just show you here in Schedule A how you're wrong here. Don't be a nerd here. This is not the time to nerd out. This is the time to point at Mamdani, to point at Al-Sayed, and say these people are looking to destroy the country. They're not looking for a better economic policy that's misguided. The means is the end. The fear that these people got when they got these letters from Mamdani last week telling them, you prove to us you don't owe us money. That's the goal. He's happy. Good, I frightened you. That's what I wanted. I'll say it sounded like a tough guy, like a big tough guy now that he has like security detail. Hey, if you don't say my name right, get your name out my mouth. Like he's Will Smith. He's going to slap Chris Rock. What a joke. Reminds me of Cain from Cain and Abel. And I'll explain that when we come back. Also going to take your calls. 800-848-9222. I'm Jake Novak in for Joe Concha. Know thy enemy.

0: And now it's time for the Cat's Corner.
1: I have tears in my eyes. America is crumbling. We have outdated highways. Great highways like we built in the past are not happening. High-speed rail? My daughter called me from China. She was going 250 miles an hour. What do we have in America? High-speed rail? Hasn't happened. Airports? We have second-rate airports compared to other countries. Promises, promises from politicians that we're going to fix the roads, fix the airports, etc., etc. Then, we also need to balance. When we have a budget in one of those blue states for $100 billion, we don't want it to cost $200 billion. We need to stop debating, and we have to start building. President Trump has said $19 trillion in new factories and businesses are coming to America over the next few years. Well, they need roads. They need airports. It should not be a controversial issue. It should be an American issue. Let's make America great again.
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3: 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In Canada, their economy stinks. 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Hey, we have a national health care. 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Except when you need an operation, you're on the same boat. It's equal, they call it. 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Don't you see? 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
4: News. I'm Ted Lindner. President Trump says a deal to reopen the Strait of Hormuz could happen soon. It's the second pause amid the war with Iran after the president called off strikes on power plants and bridges this week. But Americans still concerned about rising costs. Vice President J.D. Vance on Fox saying cost of living issues will subside once the war is over.
5: Those oil prices are going to come down and stay down. Iran will never have a nuclear weapon, and the United States will be in a stronger position. But we're kind of in the middle of the game, and I think people are trying to prejudge exactly how this is going to go.
4: Iran says it's discussing shipping through the strait with Oman, denying it's negotiating with the U.S. No big winner of the Powerball jackpot that was worth $786 million for Wednesday night. That means it jumps to Saturday night's jackpot of at least $856 million. The winning numbers drawn on Wednesday, 14, 20, 59, 60, 61, and a Powerball of 25. 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
3: It'll be another cool night tonight with a low of 57 degrees. Then tomorrow, partly cloudy, breezy. Our high 84, there will be a south wind 15 to 25 miles an hour. On Friday, about the same, 85 for a high with a northwest breeze 10 to 20. Skies will be partly cloudy, might get a sprinkle out of them. On Saturday, partly cloudy, few showers and an 88. I'm Jay Trobeck.
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17: This keeps getting more and more true. Is the story of Cain and Abel. Now, a lot of people get confused and think that Cain was jealous of Abel. Jealousy is different than resentment. Jealousy could actually do some good things. Oh, I'm jealous my neighbor has a Maserati. I'm going to work a little harder and get one too. That isn't always the way it pans out, but okay. Resentment is, I'm going to go trash his Maserati so that no, none of us can have it. What happens after that? I don't know. I don't care. It'll just make me feel good to trash him. Cain isn't jealous of Abel. He's like, well, I'm going to kill Abel now, and now it'll just be me and God. God will have to reward me now because it. No, he just kills him. He gets off doing that. He doesn't even admit it to God at first. And then of course, he's entitled immediately. What are you going to do for me, God? He just busted him for killing his brother. But the first thing he has to say to God, other than denying it, is, what are you going to do for me? What are you going to banish me? Well, how am I going to be protected? You got to protect me. It's like everyone in jail who demands, you know, cable TV and porn. Folks, I'm not here just to rattle the cages about this. I do have a solution to how this needs to be dealt with, both in Michigan and here in New York. Tony in New Jersey, I think you agree. We got to get Bruce Blakeman to deal with the situation in New York. Tell me about that.
18: I want to tell you, I heard Bruce Blakeman today on my favorite Sid Rosenberg show. And he said he went out to all the young people campaigning, and they told him all their rhetoric about socialism. And he said, let me tell you this, he said, how are you doing in school? What's your grade? And one of them said, I'm an A student. And he said, well, how about you sharing your grade? Take a B so someone else could get, you know, a better grade. And they looked at him, and you know what they said, Jake? They said, no way.
17: I appreciate Bruce doing that, especially because he was talking to kids in school or young people in school. Just like I said in the first segment, I do think it's worth having the conversation about the evils and the lack of logic and the failures of socialism and communism. But on the campaign trail, this is what I want Bruce Blakeman and now Mike Rogers, who's going to run against El Sayed. This is what I want them to listen to very carefully. And after I play this soundbite from Harry Enten, guy I know from CNN, I am going to have the answer to how we deal with this. Listen to this.
19: In your navy blue, you've got Haley Stevens. In your Columbia blue, you've got Abdullah Syed. And what you see here is you see that Haley Stevens did particularly well in this corridor. And what's in this corridor? Well, there are a lot of working class voters and a lot of African American voters. Abdullah Syed did very poorly amongst these groups in the primary. It's going to be very interesting to see whether or not he can bring them into the tent. Come the general election, bring those swing voters with them, because where Abdullah Syed did well, to be honest with you, we're really just college towns. That's where he really ran up the score. This is a.
17: So what does that mean? There was a great Republican who I very much believe America took a wrong turn. The Republican Party took a wrong turn in not handing him the Reagan mantle, in Jack Kemp. Jack Kemp was the proper and younger and better successor to Ronald Reagan than George H.W. Bush. Hands down. Not even a question. And Jack Kemp was a unique Republican because he was a successful campaigner in black neighborhoods specifically. His mantra was don't fear the voters, and he showed up in those neighborhoods. Bruce Blakeman, and now this guy Mike Rogers, Bruce Blakeman, who's running against Kathy Hochul, needs to do two things. He needs to make his campaign all about protecting all of New York State, not just New York City, from Zohran Mamdani. Because New York City keeps getting bailouts from Albany like it got, $5 billion or more. It's going to bring down the rest of the state even more than it's already brought down, A. But he needs to go into all the black and Latino neighborhoods who are not sold on this DSA stuff. It's not just in Michigan, like Harry Anton was talking about. It's in New York also. Where are the prominent African Americans in Zohran Mamdani's cabinet? Or whatever you call it. They're not there. All these politicians who are welcoming in the illegal aliens, the Republicans have missed a huge opportunity. They need to, and I'm sorry to use this term, I know it offends some people, they need to trot out African-American veterans and poor people and say, these are the people who are getting, it's not the rich people on Park Avenue, these are the people who are getting stiffed by giving out hotel rooms and gift cards and money to illegal aliens. There's less money for these people who have been citizens for generations or fought in our wars. And you need to go to these neighborhoods. And no, it's not always going to be a welcome committee for them, although the way to do that is to get a friendly, common-sense black pastor to invite you into his church. That's how you do it. And you come out there and say, I know that we don't have a great relationship, the Republican Party does, with this area and with your community, and I want to fix that. And the proof is I'm here, and I'm going to keep coming here. Not just, this isn't going to be a one-time photo op. I'm going to make several campaign and other types of appearances in these neighborhoods. And not just in the New York City area. I want Bruce Blakeman to do it in the Buffalo. There's a huge black community in Buffalo. I want him to go to every one of these communities because they are not sold on this college kid snot-nosed DSA nonsense. And the same thing for Mike Rogers in Michigan. This is a gold mine here. He doesn't have to even win 20% of the vote in these neighborhoods. Get 15% and you will win. More importantly, it's not just about winning. It's about showing that you are there physically to talk to these people. So yeah, some people might heckle you. You're going to have to bring extra security maybe if there's a threat. Too bad. Show up in these neighborhoods. As Jack Kemp said, don't fear the voters. If you fear the voters, then you should not be running for office. It's as simple as that. It is as simple as that. Greg in Vernon, New Jersey. You want to talk about communism?
16: Yeah. Hi, how are you? I just wanted to make the point that you're saying all the right information, but the people that are voting for these guys, they don't understand you. When you bring up the Bolshevik Revolution, they don't know what that is. All they hear is free stuff. And when they hear free stuff, that you could tell them, listen, I got to kill 10,000 people a month, but you're going to get a free cell phone. They'll vote for them.
17: Well, they're not getting it.
16: They're in survival month. Well, I know that. But,
17: I agree with you. The other part of the message has to be not only do these people want to kill us and literally destroy civilization, but the free buses that we were supposed to get in New York City didn't happen. In fact, the fares are going up. These grocery stores will have empty shelves soon enough. So you're right. I mean, I'm not saying that we should just go to history. You're absolutely right. I don't mean just that. But in addition to that, we need to. But I was going along with the assumption that we will start with the fact that these promises aren't going to happen. Healthcare in this country has only gotten much more expensive since Obamacare. Where's my free healthcare? Not happening. Silas in Staten Island. You want to talk about communists also?
20: Yeah. Not only is it about resentment. You've nailed it there. It's not. None of them have ever said, oh, vote for me, and this is how I'm going to improve your society. No, because they can't. They've never been able to. They can't stand the fact that we're the best game in town, and they want to tear it down. I don't know why younger people can't look at every other communist country and see they can't do anything. You notice they have no music. They have no enjoyment. Baseball, basketball, football. No communist country has anything for simple people, common people, to simply enjoy themselves and pursue happiness.
17: The reason why young people don't see it is it's not about that. You know, you just heard it from Harry Enten, who does good work analyzing polls and things like that for CNN. It's not about that. You know, one of the reasons why communism didn't take hold in this country when it was taking hold in other parts of the world in the 40s and the 50s and all that is because, like we said, communism really, really thrives. Resentment is the oxygen of communism. If there isn't enough resentment in a society, communism can't thrive. And for all of our problems in this country, especially back in the 30s and the 40s, we were coming out, you know, in a lot of those years were depression years. The fact is, the United States then and now remains the most prosperous country per capita for a large population. You know, don't give me Monaco and some other small principality. I'm talking about a large country. And there just isn't enough, there hasn't been enough resentment in this country for generations and generations for communism to take hold. So why is it getting a little bit of a foothold now? We live more comfortable lives than ever before, even in the wake of the Great Recession. More Americans have cars, have, you know, heat and air conditioning. I'm not saying we all live in luxury, but we live in much better conditions than humans did even a short time ago, even rich humans did a short time ago. So why? Because they are feeding off of that whole college town. This college town thing is important. Upper middle class and even rich, mostly white, college-educated people who have degrees that don't get them high-paying jobs, degrees that don't give them the self-importance that they believe they deserve. And they're resentful of those, not only their fellow rich kids who actually did continue to work and try to maybe increase their family's fortunes, but the ones who didn't. I mean, that's Donald Trump, right? Rich kid, yeah, he got a couple million bucks from his dad, but he turned it into billions. You know, that's the kind of guy they hate, even if he wasn't so brash and wasn't making mean tweets and saying what he says. They'd still hate him. And social media is the other X factor here. Social media exacerbates resentment. It's like a loudspeaker for everything, especially for negativity. Now, I still think we're, thank God, at a level in this country where there isn't enough resentment from coast to coast for communism to really take hold. But in some of these blue areas where there's a decent college age voting group, like there is here in New York City, that's who voted for Mamdani and these socialists who won back in June in their primaries. Certainly in Michigan, huge. I mean, you got two of the largest universities in the country in Michigan, and Michigan State and University of Michigan and all their satellite schools. And that's a huge factor here. These are resentful, rich, young people, or born rich, I should say, or born well off, who believe that they have a huge level of entitlement. And they are resentful in a way that average Americans and immigrant Americans, legal immigrant Americans, don't have. And they are creating a fertile ground for this communist nonsense. And to them, again, it isn't about getting a better job and getting more money. It's about beating down on the people they are resentful of. Not just jealous. Jealous can be a good thing sometimes. They're resentful. That's why they want to kill Donald Trump. They're not looking to replace him with a better leader and a better life. The physical act of killing him is kind of like the way a rapist. Rapists aren't physically, sexually attracted to their victims. They are attracted to the violence. That's what gets them off. Sorry to be crude, but it's true. That's why, oh, you know, you were dressed really cheaply, that's why I raped you, is a nonsense argument. The liberals think that's their argument. It happens to just be a common sense thing. So there you go. It's about resentment. It's about violence. That's the end. It's not the means to the end. It is the end. And I'm just shocked at how many people don't seem to understand this in America. But once again, I'm not all about rattling cages and being negative and frightening you and getting you fired up. I have marching orders. Bruce Blakeman, I want to see you in Harlem. I want to see you in the black neighborhoods of Buffalo. You have worked so hard. I don't agree with these jerks online who keep saying you're not campaigning hard enough. You are. But now it's time to go into those neighborhoods and say, you think Zohra Mamdani cares about you? He's selling you a list of goods, a bill of goods. It's BS. And I want Mike Rogers to go to every black neighborhood and working class neighborhood in Michigan and say, good for you. You saw through this El Sayed guy in the primaries. I hope you'll vote for me now because I see how dangerous this guy is too. And I'm going to be, and I need you. He thinks he can get away without you. We're not going to do that. All right, when we come back, I want everyone to understand again another aspect of the Democratic Party that's let this happen. It isn't just resentment, it's old school leaders of the Democrat Party who are desperate to stay relevant and have decided instead of pushing back on the DSA, they're basically going along with them, and shame on them. You'll hear one of them when we come back here. I'm Jake Novak in for Joe Concha. We'll be right back.
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8: Skies will be mostly clear tonight and cool, our low 57. Then tomorrow, partly cloudy, a bit breezy, 84 the high. That is our normal high for this time of year. We'll have a south wind 15 to 25 miles an hour. On Friday, partly cloudy, few sprinkles possible, a high of 85 with the northwest breeze. On Saturday, slight chance of a shower, otherwise a high of 88. From the Storm Center, I'm Jay Trobag.
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10: There's something called Stockholm Syndrome. Maybe you've heard of it. If you've heard of it, you probably only heard about the first part of it. Stockholm Syndrome is the name of what happens to some people who are held hostage or abused by a criminal, and at some point they start to identify and like the criminal. Everyone knows that one. Actually, the more common form of Stockholm Syndrome is when a group of people are taken hostage or treated poorly, they often turn on each other. In other words, they'll look at them and say, like, oh, if you hadn't been wearing that big, nice diamond bracelet, he wouldn't have taken us hostage and robbed us. It's your fault. And they start to turn on each other. That's more common. And considering the fact that Jewish people in the world have been victimized for going on 2,500 years pretty much straight, the fact that more Jews aren't suffering from Stockholm Syndrome is a marvel, but unfortunately, a lot of them are. And one of them is David Axelrod, an old school guy from the Democrat Party who should know better. But here he is. Here is his Stockholm Syndrome as he points fingers at his own people for our misery. Listen to this.
11: Say a word about that.

0: Because we've talked about this before, and I speak as the son of a Jewish refugee. So
1: what?
0: So issues of anti-Semitism are very personal to me. I think that what you see in Michigan is a interest group spending $30 million. She's got $64 million in television spending, and they're responsible for at least half of that. And one of the issues, as Kristen mentioned, that people are grappling with is the power of money in our politics, the influence that interest groups have. And I think it's a legitimate question. Should essentially an agent of any foreign government, whether it's Israel or any other, be able to spend, is it healthy for them to spend $30 million in a race like this to influence the outcome of that race?
1: Agent of a foreign government, and by the way, it's an interest group, you grammatical ignoramus. It's David Axelrod. Never assume that these people are smart, by the way. You know, they catch lightning in a bottle. He, James Carville, a few other people. So he got caught lightning in a bottle with Obama. Now he's supposedly a genius. Agent of a foreign government. Jewish people in Michigan are voting against a guy who excused someone who drove a car into a synagogue and tried to kill kids. That makes him an agent of a foreign government? What a dope. But what a sick man, too. He needs help. You're suffering from Stockholm Syndrome, and you're trying to be relevant. Let me blame my fellow Jews for all these problems. Like, anti-Semitism is a new thing. It's the oldest hatred in the world. It's the Sanford and Son of politics, okay? It's an old show. It's a rerun. I've seen it before. Now, here's a decent human being, John Fetterman, who gets to the heart of the matter. Also, he was speaking today. Listen to this.
2: Georgia, in Texas, you know, we have great ones. But, you know, I have a real problem with people that are proud to campaign people that loved Hamas or that they love communist kinds of regime and under those kinds of policies overall. And that's why I'm saying objectively as a Democrat in the Senate saying, you know, that puts that seat in danger. And now that could, and now people like Sanders, you know, after what he's done in Maine with Plattner, and now it's like it's creating more kinds of chaos.
1: Yeah, that's a decent human being, John Fetterman. Why couldn't you say that, David Axelrod? Because you're desperate and you're suffering from Stockholm Syndrome. And you're willing to either back or explain away an El-Sayed type, who, by the way, isn't going to be good for Muslims either. You know, there are a lot of Muslim people in this country who would make great candidates. He ain't one of them. Okay? And John Fetterman has the decency to say what's really going on here. I could do an entire program on how John Fetterman ended up surprising the Democrats, but suffice it to say, they thought they were electing a zombie. And it turned out that after he recovered from a stroke, he thinks for himself. Believe me, they're kicking themselves over that one. They're kicking themselves over that one big time. Folks, again, this wasn't all about raising a red flag and frightening you. I'm telling you what needs to be done right now. Identify who these people are and what their real goals are, which is destruction. And then if you're a candidate or a friend of these candidates, tell them to go into the black and working class neighborhoods and talk to them. Don't fear the voters. Speak to you tomorrow.

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3: Preparing for the midterms. I'm Ted Lindner, Fox News. President Trump in Las Vegas Wednesday touting his tax cut policy, which has benefited many service industry employees there. The conflict in Iran, though, still front and center. The president saying that talks with Iran are ongoing despite denials from the IRGC.
4: The fake news knows they did say that, but we are talking. Let's see what happens. But they respect us. They respect us.
3: A deal to reopen the Strait of Hormuz reportedly near, but that is being negotiated between Iran and Oman. Progressive Abdul El Sayed has defeated Michigan Representative Haley Stevens to become the Democratic Senate nominee, and attention's already shifting to the general election. Fox's Rich Edson in Belleville, Michigan, with more.
5: Michigan Democrats say they are united behind Abdul El Sayed after his unexpectedly narrow victory over Congresswoman Haley Stevens. Stevens, she released a statement today saying, quote, "I am proud to offer my support as he takes on Mike Rogers. Donald Trump and Mike Rogers want us to come out of this primary tired and divided so their billionaire backers can come in and let multimillionaire Mike Rogers walk away with this Senate seat." Republican candidate Mike Rogers says on all this, quote, "The choice in November is simple, common sense or complete insanity. Abdul isn't just another liberal. He is an extremist."
3: Democrats hoping to hold on to the Senate seat to keep their hopes of controlling the Senate alive. A Texas egg company recalling its product after nearly 100 people fell ill from salmonella across at least 17 states. The source of the salmonella has been traced to Midwest Poultry Services. The eggs from there sold under several brand names, including Kroger, Simple Truth, Brookshire's, Cal-Maine, and Country Morning, distributed across Texas, Louisiana, Oklahoma, Arkansas, Mississippi, and New Mexico. And no big winner in the Powerball jackpot drawing from Wednesday night. That means the jackpot goes to at least $856 million for Saturday. 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
15: It'll be another cool night tonight with a low of 57 degrees. Then tomorrow, partly cloudy, breezy. Our high 84, there will be a south wind 15 to 25 miles an hour. On Friday, about the same, 85 for a high with a northwest breeze 10 to 20. Skies will be partly cloudy, might get a sprinkle out of them. On Saturday, partly cloudy, few showers and an 88. I'm Jay Trobeck.
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9: Skies will be mostly clear tonight and cool, our low 57. Then tomorrow, partly cloudy, a bit breezy, 84 the high. That is our normal high for this time of year. We'll have a south wind 15 to 25 miles an hour. On Friday, partly cloudy, few sprinkles possible, a high of 85 with the northwest breeze. On Saturday, slight chance of a shower, otherwise a high of 88. From the Storm Center, I'm Jay Trowback.
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15: Deal or no deal? I'm Sue Guzman, Fox News. President Trump at an event in Las Vegas Wednesday says it was his threat of a big strike against Iran that got them back to the bargaining table. More from Fox's Chandley Painter.
16: We were all set for the biggest attack since World War II. And they called me and they said, please don't do it. Let's talk.
17: Iran admits they are talking with officials from Oman, and for the first time, the regime is getting specific about what's in a potential agreement to reopen the Strait of Hormuz. The International Monetary Fund says the war and the U.S. blockade is crippling Iran's economy with widespread fuel shortages and inflation running at 70%.
15: Vice President J.D. Vance tells Fox's The Ingram Angle he's taking full responsibility for the negotiations.
18: If they want to make me own the effort to try to bring this war to a successful conclusion, I'm happy to let them make me own it. I am absolutely trying to do that.
15: Israel announcing Thursday two soldiers were killed, four seriously wounded when an explosive device detonated in southern Lebanon. This marks the first Israeli deaths since a June truce with Hezbollah was announced. The Senate panel votes Thursday on holding Dr. Anthony Fauci in contempt.
19: A week after Dr. Anthony Fauci invoked the Fifth Amendment, refusing to answer questions at a hearing about the response to COVID-19, the Senate Homeland Security Committee will vote on a contempt resolution. The resolution, authored by the panel's Republican chairman, Rand Paul, accuses Fauci of obstructing a congressional investigation. Fauci was the recipient of a pardon by former President Biden. Republican lawmakers argue that compels him to testify. Republicans accuse Fauci of covering up the origins of the pandemic. Fauci denies that. If the committee approves a contempt resolution, Paul could refer Fauci to the Justice Department for possible prosecution. At the White House, Jared Halpern, Fox News.
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25: It'll be another cool night tonight with a low of 57 degrees. Then tomorrow, partly cloudy, breezy. Our high 84. There will be a south wind 15 to 25 miles an hour. On Friday, about the same, 85 for a high with a northwest breeze 10 to 20. Skies will be partly cloudy. Might get a sprinkle out of them. On Saturday, partly cloudy, few showers and an 88. I'm Jay Trobeck.
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0: Skies will be mostly clear tonight and cool, our low 57. Then tomorrow, partly cloudy, a bit breezy, 84 the high. That is our normal high for this time of year. We'll have a south wind 15 to 25 miles an hour. On Friday, partly cloudy, few sprinkles possible, a high of 85 with the northwest breeze. On Saturday, slight chance of a shower, otherwise a high of 88. From the Storm Center, I'm Jay Trowback.
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5: Campaigning for the midterms. I'm Ted Lindner, Fox News. President Trump in Vegas Wednesday touting his tax cut policy, which has benefited many service industry employees there. But the conflict in Iran also still front and center. The president saying the talks with Iran are ongoing despite denials from the IRGC.
6: The fake news knows they did say that, but we are talking. Let's see what happens. But they respect us. They respect us.
5: A deal to reopen the Strait of Hormuz reportedly near, but that's being negotiated between Iran and Oman. Progressive Abdul El-Sayed has defeated Michigan Representative Haley Stevens to become the Democrat Senate nominee. Attention already shifting to the general election in November. Fox's Rich Edson with more from Michigan.
7: Michigan Democrats say they are united behind Abdul El-Sayed after his unexpectedly narrow victory over Congresswoman Haley Stevens. Stevens, she released a statement today saying, quote, I am proud to offer my support as he takes on Mike Rogers. Donald Trump and Mike Rogers want us to come out of this primary tired and divided so their billionaire backers can come in and let multimillionaire Mike Rogers walk away with this Senate seat. Republican candidate Mike Rogers says on all this, quote, the choice in November is simple, common sense or complete insanity. Abdul isn't just another liberal. He is an extremist.
5: Democrats are hoping to hold on to the Senate seat to keep their hopes of controlling the Senate alive. A Texas egg company recalling its product after nearly 100 people fell ill from salmonella across at least 17 states. Source of the salmonella has been traced to Midwest Poultry Services. The eggs from there are sold under several brand names, including Kroger, Simple Truth, Brookshire's, Calmaine, and Country Morning. They were distributed across Texas, Louisiana, Oklahoma, Arkansas, Mississippi, and New Mexico. The best eaten by dates are between July 20th and August 17th. 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
17: It'll be another cool night tonight with a low of 57 degrees. Then tomorrow, partly cloudy, breezy. Our high 84. There will be a south wind 15 to 25 miles an hour. On Friday, about the same, 85 for a high with a northwest breeze 10 to 20. Skies will be partly cloudy. Might get a sprinkle out of them. On Saturday, partly cloudy, few showers, and at 88. I'm Jay Trobeck.
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6: Skies will be mostly clear tonight and cool, our low 57. Then tomorrow, partly cloudy, a bit breezy, 84 the high. That is our normal high for this time of year. We'll have a south wind 15 to 25 miles an hour. On Friday, partly cloudy, few sprinkles possible, high of 85 with the northwest breeze. On Saturday, slight chance of a shower, otherwise high of 88. From the Storm Center, I'm Jay Trollback.
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6: Hopeful of a deal. I'm Sue Guzman, Fox News. President Trump says it was his threat of a big strike against Iran that got them back to the bargaining table. More from Fox's Chadley Painter.
7: We were all set for the biggest attack since World War II, and they called me, and they said, please don't do it. Let's talk.
8: Iran admits they are talking with officials from Oman, and for the first time, the regime is getting specific about what's in a potential agreement to reopen the Strait of Hormuz. The International Monetary Fund says the war and the U.S. blockade is crippling Iran's economy, with widespread fuel shortages and inflation running at 70%.
6: Two IDF soldiers have been killed in southern Lebanon.
9: The Israeli military says the soldiers entered a booby-trapped house where an explosive device detonated. The IDF says part of the building collapsed, trapping the soldiers under the rubble. All six were evacuated, but two of them died, the first Israeli deaths in Lebanon since the June truce with Hezbollah. Meanwhile, the IDF has been striking Hezbollah targets in response to the terror group's ceasefire violations. Gary Baumgarten, Fox News.
6: A contempt of Congress vote today for Dr. Anthony Fauci.
10: A week after Dr. Anthony Fauci invoked the Fifth Amendment, refusing to answer questions at a hearing about the response to COVID-19, the Senate Homeland Security Committee will vote on a contempt resolution. The resolution, authored by the panel's Republican chairman, Rand Paul, accuses Fauci of obstructing a congressional investigation. Fauci was the recipient of a pardon by former President Biden. Republican lawmakers argue that compels him to testify. Republicans accuse Fauci of covering up the origins of the pandemic. Fauci denies that. If the committee approves a contempt resolution, Paul could refer Fauci to the Justice Department.
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20: It'll be another cool night tonight with a low of 57 degrees. Then tomorrow, partly cloudy, breezy. Our high 84, there will be a south wind 15 to 25 miles an hour. On Friday, about the same, 85 for a high with a northwest breeze 10 to 20. Skies will be partly cloudy, might get a sprinkle out of them. On Saturday, partly cloudy, few showers and an 88. I'm Jay Trobeck.
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7: 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I just love it when these Democrats, these Marxists, go on about affordability. None of their damn cities are affordable. None of their damn states are affordable.
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9: Skies will be mostly clear tonight and cool, our low 57. Then tomorrow, partly cloudy, a bit breezy, 84 the high. That is our normal high for this time of year. We'll have a south wind 15 to 25 miles an hour. On Friday, partly cloudy, few sprinkles possible, high of 85 with the northwest breeze. On Saturday, slight chance of a shower, otherwise a high of 88. 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

Trikas, Lex Lonehood, Sean Latasseur, Alec Fernandez, Tim Banal, George Knapp, and Richard Serrett. I'm George Norrie, somewhere out there on Coast to Coast AM. We'll see you on our next edition. Until then, be safe, everyone.

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1: What does USDA's latest edition of its land values report reflect regarding values of agricultural properties? Rod Bain with USDA has that story.
3: The summary from USDA's annual look at ag land values and cash rents. Lance Honig of the National Agricultural Statistics Service says from the report issued Friday regarding land values.
4: The sixth consecutive year of increasing values across the board, but maybe a bit of a slowing in terms of that increase. We saw a little bit of a slowdown in those increases last year, a little bit. We're talking about three major categories, all land and buildings, cropland, and pasture, and again, increases across the board on all three categories, a little bit slower than what we've seen in some of the recent years.
3: Meanwhile, the average cash rate producers paid for rental land for their ag operations this year was similar to the year before, steady to slightly lower in categories, with pasture land rental rates up $1 from the prior year. I'm Rod Bain reporting for the U.S. Department of Agriculture in Washington, D.C.
1: Agricultural organizations continue monitoring the Trump administration's tariffs on selected Brazilian imports as debate persists over their effect on U.S. farm exports and international trade. Ethanol producers and several commodity groups argue the tariffs respond to longstanding market barriers that have limited American access to Brazil's fuel and agricultural markets. Supporters contend the policy could improve opportunities for U.S. ethanol and other agricultural exports by encouraging more balanced trade. Critics, however, warned that additional tariffs could invite retaliation or complicate commercial relationships between two of the world's largest agricultural producers. Brazil is a major competitor with the United States in exports of soybeans, corn, beef, and poultry, making trade policy especially significant for global commodity markets. Trade analysts told Reuters and industry publications that producers are closely watching negotiations for signs that both countries may seek a broader agreement to reduce trade tensions while protecting agricultural interests. With a look at your top ag news headlines from across the region, I'm Farm and Ranch Director Sarah Heinrich for the Growing Harvest Ag Network.
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12: Partly cloudy skies today. High temperature 84 with a south wind at 15 to 25 miles per hour. For tonight, partly cloudy skies, low at 66. An isolated shower, thunder shower tomorrow. Otherwise, a high temperature in the lower 80s with a north wind at 10 to 15. More 80s into Saturday. From the Storm Center at Keloland TV, I'm meteorologist Brian Karstens.
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15: I'm Susan Lee, and this is the Fox Business Report.
16: The major averages ending mixed on Wednesday, though the Dow notched its 24th record close of the year. The Nasdaq was under pressure from SpaceX, its stock tumbling 13%. Elon Musk's rocket company beating second quarter earnings targets, but its heavy AI spending is raising concerns. Adam Johnson of the Bullseye American Ingenuity Fund says that investors want to see results from big tech companies.
17: I don't think that the hyperscalers have necessarily made the case to Wall Street and all of us who are watching that the money is actually generating the returns that we do need to see. And that was why stocks sold off over the past 6 weeks.
16: The Dow up 263 points, the Nasdaq lower by 222, S&P 500 down 13. On the earnings front, ConocoPhillips, Airbnb, Lyft, and Warner Brothers Discovery will be reporting financial results. That's your Fox Business Report. I'm Hillary Barsky, invested in you.

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11: Fox News, I'm Sue Guzman. President Trump still saying a deal to reopen the Strait of Hormuz could happen soon. Vice President J.D. Vance telling Fox's The Ingram Angle that cost of living issues in the U.S. will likely subside once the conflict's over.
12: Those oil prices are going to come down and stay down. Iran will never have a nuclear weapon, and the United States will be in a stronger position. But we're kind of in the middle of the game, and I think people are trying to prejudge exactly how this is going to go.
11: Senate committee set to vote today to hold Dr. Anthony Fauci in contempt of Congress for refusing to answer questions last week during a hearing on the COVID-19 pandemic. In New Mexico, suing the Justice Department.
13: This lawsuit filed in federal court in D.C. alleges that the federal government has blocked the state from investigating the sex

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5: To work out a deal to open up the Strait of Hormuz. I'm Dave Anthony, Fox News. Iran and Oman are said to be close to an agreement as President Trump demands the attacks on ships end, saying in a Las Vegas rally he prefers a deal.
6: We were set for the biggest attack of any attack, and we've hit them very hard for the last few months.
7: Amid the possibility of a return to conflict with Iran if an agreement isn't reached, President Trump posted to Truth Social overnight about reports the United States is running out of air defense interceptors. The president said, in part, the U.S. has massive amounts of munitions, especially of certain types. He goes on to say, additionally, large amounts are being manufactured and shipped to the U.S. as needed.
5: Fox's Trey Yingston, Tel Aviv. Two Israeli soldiers have been killed in Lebanon. A building they went into as part of a security sweep exploded. Four other soldiers badly wounded, prompting Israel to launch retaliatory strikes targeting Hezbollah militants. Back to the president in Las Vegas. He also touted what he calls a great economy.
6: And I'm not getting credit from the fake news for what I've done. I never have gotten credit. I don't get credit.
5: And he calls fake polls showing a large majority of Americans think the economy is not in good shape and oppose the president's handling of the economy. A Senate committee will gather next hour to consider holding ex-presidential advisor Dr. Anthony Fauci in contempt of Congress. Fox's Madeline Rivera in Washington.
8: Republicans say Dr. Fauci should have been able to answer questions during his hearing last week because of his preemptive pardon from former President Biden. But the pardon only covers what happened before 2025, meaning Fauci could face charges for any perjury committed last Wednesday. So he invoked the Fifth Amendment more than 100 times, accusing Chairman Rand Paul of having a vendetta against him.
9: To get me to say something, anything that could vindicate his repeated public pledges that I end up, in his words, quote, behind bars.
5: A contempt resolution could be referred to the Justice Department. 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
0: 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I'm Tom Rooney. Sioux Falls City Finance Director Sean Pritchett is proposing some minor changes to the city's 2027 budget just days after Mayor Christine Erickson presented the package to the public. Pritchett says revenue has remained steady, with sales tax proceeds growing by 11.4% in July.
12: He kicked off the budget hearing season with the city council yesterday afternoon, which includes three new members.
13: Overall, I am optimistic about Sioux Falls' economy and the ability to maintain the city's financial strength. Overall, I would say that we've been doing well. This leads me to think that our financial structure and policies in place by this council in collaboration with the administration are working.
12: The budget hearings will run through the next 3 weeks with the formal budget resolution scheduled to be introduced September 8th. New details in the release of the warden of the Men's Penitentiary and Jameson Annex in Sioux Falls. Corrections Secretary Nick Lamb says the department is making some personnel changes consistent with the agency's mission. Governor Larry Roden says he supports the moves being made by Lamb. The man charged in the stabbing death of a Sioux Falls woman has made his first court appearance. 46-year-old Yeen Cheek is being held without bond in the Minnehaha County Jail. Nisam Chagi died of her injuries. Cheek was arrested south of Sioux City. And the 87th annual Sturgis Motorcycle Rally doesn't begin until tomorrow, but many bikers are arriving early. Mitchell hosted the Palace City pre-Sturgis party last night near the Corn Palace. The event was initiated by the Clockworks Motorcycle Parts Company in 2007. The mayor's ride in Sturgis will be held later today. From the Kello.com News Center, I'm Tom Rooney.
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15: Partly cloudy skies, a little warmer today in Sioux Falls, also south winds at 15 to 25, our high temperature at 84. Partly cloudy skies tonight, low 66. There could be a couple of isolated thunderstorms tomorrow morning in the area, high temperature in the lower 80s, and we're back to the mid and upper 80s on Saturday. From the Storm Center at Kello Land TV, I'm meteorologist Brian Karstens.
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21: Good morning, my friend. The marketplace of ideas is open. Welcome to the Greg Belford Show. Thursday, August 6th. President Trump was in Nevada yesterday, and he's talking about the economy. And he said, here in Nevada, we've created over 40,000 new jobs, lifted nearly 100,000 Nevadans off of food stamps, he said. And they don't want to be on food stamps because they got new jobs. They've got jobs. They don't need food stamps. He said there are more Americans working now than ever before. He said last month inflation dropped at the fastest rate that it's dropped in many years. He says Americans are working in the United States right now than at any point in the history of our country. And he said you don't hear that. I saw polls today on television saying Donald Trump polls on the economy aren't good. I talked about that on the fourth hour yesterday. It's CNN pollster Harry Enten who was talking about that, saying that Trump is not polling well on the economy. In fact, polling, he's still up, but his numbers are much, he's up by a few points when he has been much higher than that previously. So the president's responding to this. And he said, I saw polls on television today saying Donald Trump polls on the economy aren't good. He said, the economy is the greatest economy we've ever had by far. They're fake polls, just like fake writers. I don't know what your reaction to that is. I think you are a pretty good judge of how the economy is going and you know, if your prices are going up, how much you're spending. I think you're pretty well in touch with that. So the president also, he was joined on stage then by people who had benefited from parts of the One Big Beautiful Bill. Sandra, who's a waitress, and her husband, Brad, who is a Las Vegas police officer, saved thousands of dollars thanks to no tax on tips and overtime. Their children each have Trump accounts that were also established in that legislation. So the president highlighting all of that. And Sandra said, thank you so much for all you've done enacting these policies that help our family and families of millions of hardworking Americans. Thank you. And she went on to say, when I first moved here to this beautiful city of Las Vegas, I had three jobs working for tips. Working for tips has been my livelihood. And policies like these are truly incredible. Every dollar saved truly helps, Mr. President. Thank you. And it all goes to them, as she pointed to her children. So Trump also, now during this speech, the president shared a couple of lighthearted moments with a toddler yesterday, stepping in to stop the young boy from wandering off the stage. And the president said, I don't want him to be biting and fall off the stage. So, this happened right after, as I was mentioning, Sandra and Brad, this Las Vegas couple, they joined the president on stage along with their children. And so as this young toddler was headed toward the edge of the stage, President Trump stepping in, again saying, I don't want him to be Biden and fall off the stage. And later, Sandra told Trump he did want to say a little something to you, Mr. President. And the toddler then was babbling, and then his mother prompted him, thank you for my Trump account, he said. And Trump said, yes, and then Trump thanked the toddler. So it was a pretty cute exchange between President Trump and this family. Also, the president lashed out yesterday at Michigan Democratic Senate nominee Abdul El-Sayed during this event. And Trump said the polls were wrong again last night when they said it would be a landslide victory for a hater of Jews and a hater of Israel, he said. This guy hates Jews. And then somebody said, oh, that's a little strong. No, he hates Jews and hates Israel. He said, Abdul El-Sayed, can you believe this? He's a man of hate, and now he's going around saying, oh, I love everybody. He doesn't love everybody. Put him in office, and you're going to find out what he loves. So the president said he hates Jewish people in Israel with a burning passion in his heart. Then he went after progressive policies as socialist and communist. And then he went after El-Sayed again. He said, when I watch Abdul, he's full of... So the president also took a swing at El-Sayed in a True Social post yesterday, saying that this was that El-Sayed's victory was actually a victory for Republicans. There are others who are saying that. Do you think that seeing the socialists win, does that wind up being a good thing for Republicans? I don't know. The country is so upside down. It's just absolutely incredible. I'm seeing things I never thought I'd see, you know? as you watch all of these events unfold. So I don't know. We're at a level of crazy that I never anticipated, never expected. So you'd like to believe, not that I'm supporting, obviously, any of that kind of nonsense, but you'd like to believe that Americans, that your fellow Americans are not going to support it. But I don't know. I watch television every day and I go, you know, it's just mind blowing. Also, there is there's more on this. Here's the piece I was just mentioning. This is from the New York Post. GOP cheers Abdul El-Sayed and Mini Mamdani's as a major gift for the 2026 midterms. Do you see that? And so this apparently has left Republicans pretty happy. Senator John Cornyn of Texas said the outcomes were making it easier on Republicans for the general election. Cornyn said, "What's your choice between a Republican and a crazy person?" And other consultants, I don't know, Dick Morris, who was political consultant to Bill Clinton, you'll remember Dick Morris. He called these latest Democratic socialist victories a huge gift for Republicans, he said, predicted that Republican Mike Rogers will defeat El-Sayed. I don't know, is it a huge gift? I just don't know. I would love to believe that, but I don't want to convince myself. And then just wind up being, you know, grossly disappointed later. So also more Republican infighting, according to The Hill, internal squabbles in the Senate Republican conference yesterday on a variety of issues. Senator John Thune warned that his colleagues face a potential legislative train wreck, he said. So there's, I don't know, I think it's crazy town in Washington, D.C. Senate Budget Committee Chair Ron Johnson then clashed with Senate Appropriations Committee Chair Susan Collins. He has been pushing for a budget resolution to begin moving the third reconciliation bill before the August recess. There are those who are also pushing that the Save America Act be a part of that. So that is ongoing. You start getting into it that Thune was talking and to reporters as he arrived at the Capitol yesterday morning, and he said, "It's kind of a train wreck, isn't it?" So now there are issues over a ban on hemp-derived THC products. And that's becoming an issue. Apparently, the White House wants to delay the ban. The ban goes into place in December. They want to delay it until December. And Republicans are wondering what's going on with that. And so some are in favor. Senator Rand Paul has argued it unfairly targets Kentucky's hemp industry. Others are very much pushing for it. Senator Ted Budd is pressuring Republican leaders then to allow a vote on. He said, "Let me be clear. I will not back down. I will not waver. I will not stop until this life-threatening hemp loophole is closed permanently." And he went on. He said, "We've got to strip this from the And other Republicans then indicated that they would support it, including South Dakota Senator Mike Rounds. Rounds said, "I'd rather have the fight now than during the holidays. I can't see why we should include semi-synthetic hemp as part of hemp itself as something that moves forward in the future. Let's just call it what it is." And he doesn't understand why the White House is trying to delay the ban. He said, "If I don't know and nobody's got a good reason for it, let's take it out of the bill and let's get on with the CR," said Senator Rounds. So they're all sideways over that, among other things. Politico's got a story this morning. Senate's summer pileup is threatening a quick recess escape. And again, many of us are wondering, why are they going on recess? Why is Senator Thune insisting on a recess? They have got work to be done, right? There's work to be done. And we've heard more and more, I think, Republicans who have said, let's stay in session. I think the most recent is Senator John Kennedy, who has said, let's stay here and let's get this work done, instead of rushing to try to get out. Just doesn't make any sense to me. Other big stories this morning, Perez Hilton apparently had attempted suicide. He's a celebrity blogger, Perez Hilton, and he had made a suicide attempt, and his family now has been sharing updates, and his family says, "This has been incredibly difficult and emotional for us, made even harder because very little information's been made available to our family," they said in a statement. "We also have been able to confirm that Perez is able to communicate." And they thanked everyone who reached out with prayers and messages and support for Perez. And so he is, his family saying he's able to communicate. So this is about, that update comes about 24 hours after Hilton was rushed to the hospital. He was live streaming an apparent video. He was live streaming on video when he attempted suicide. Wow. So that's wild. So his family now is responding to that. Also this morning, we'll talk about this. Waymo's in these, you got more of these self-driving taxis rolling out across the country. New study saying Waymo's robo-taxis crash 68% less often than human drivers and also result in fewer injuries. This issue of self-driving cars. Self-driving taxi. Would you get into a self-driving taxi? I'm curious. I don't know that I could. I don't know that I could get into a completely, you know, autonomous vehicle and trust myself to it. Now, again, studies are saying that these Waymos are more, you know, they're less involved in crashes than human drivers. So does that boost your confidence, or how do you feel about it? We'll talk about that coming up this morning. I've been watching that, and I don't know. I think there's something about being behind the wheel. It's others are behind the wheel we don't necessarily trust, right? We'll talk about that coming up this morning. Also, there's news this morning that Senator John Fetterman saying that he will vote against Acting Attorney General Todd Blanche's nomination to serve in the role permanently. So this is going to tighten up then votes, because there are questions as to whether Republicans There are a couple of that are still on the fence as to whether or not they are going to be voting for Todd Blanche. I think it was Susan, wasn't it? Susan Collins, who has already said that she will not vote in favor of Todd Blanche as Attorney General. That's likely to inspire others. John Fetterman is saying he will vote against Todd Blanche's nomination to serve in that role permanently. He told John Stewart on his podcast, he said, if you're going to bring up Blanche, I'm not going to vote for him. He said he supported some of President Trump's cabinet picks, for instance, Mark Wayne Mullen and his nomination. But he said there's some I could vote for, and there's many I haven't because I just don't believe that that it's the right person for the job. I really try to call balls and strikes. I do like, for example, Mayorkas. He did a terrible job, he said. But he will not be voting for Todd Blanche. Also, Axios has got a story this morning that employers are pulling back on hiring. They're hiring less, so they're hiring less people, but they're paying more in terms of salaries. And that's because employers now are pulling back on hiring. That is limiting the pool of available workers, and that then is pushing up pay for a number of workers, especially in industries, Axios reports, like construction and healthcare. So the labor market is becoming increasingly uneven. You got some employers who are trying to, paying up to attract workers, and others who are being a lot more cautious. But employers are hiring less, but they're paying more to the Americans who work for them. And that's the top of the news stack this morning. 626. Fair skies, 59. 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
0: Partly cloudy skies today, high temperature 84, with a south wind at 15 to 25 miles per hour. For tonight, partly cloudy skies, low at 66. An isolated shower, thunder shower tomorrow. Otherwise, a high temperature in the lower 80s with a north wind at 10 to 15. More 80s into Saturday. From the Storm Center at Kettleland TV, I'm meteorologist Brian Karstens.
8: 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Then I'll run down all of the stories that are trending in the news this morning. That's just ahead. Great to have you along this morning. 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
9: News. I'm Gian Gelosi. Senator Rand Paul holding a vote this morning to hold Dr. Anthony Fauci in contempt of Congress after he pleaded the Fifth over 100 times during a hearing last week.
10: Legal experts say a witness can avoid answering questions that might implicate him in a crime, but not to avoid embarrassment. And before the hearing, Paul had released pages from Fauci's diary where he talks about the celebrity attention he was getting and that scientists weren't in agreement about whether COVID-19 came from a lab leak or natural causes.
9: It's Fox's Madeline Rivera. President Trump says he'd rather make a deal with Iran to stop the killing. That message comes as Tehran and Oman work out a plan to reopen the Strait of Hormuz, but ships are still coming under fire.
11: Reports do indicate that progress in talks between Iran and Oman aimed at opening the strait, led in part by Gulf allies urging the president not to strike.
9: That's Fox's Trey Yangst. 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
12: Kello News Time is 6:31 from the Kello.com News Center. I'm Tom Rooney. The warden of the men's penitentiary and Jamison Annex in Sioux Falls is out of a job. Corrections Secretary Nick Lamb says it's related to personnel changes consistent with the agency's mission. Governor Larry Roden supports the move, calling Lamb a strong leader. Former warden Joseph Romich was released from the position just over a year after being hired for the job. Sioux Falls City Finance Director Sean Pritchett is proposing some minor changes to the city's 2027 budget just days after Mayor Christine Erickson presented the package to the public. Pritchett says revenue has remained steady. Sales tax proceeds grew by 11.4% in July. He kicked off the budget hearing season with city council members, including three who are new to the process.
13: Overall, I am optimistic about Sioux Falls' economy and the ability to maintain the city's financial strength. Overall, I would say that we've been doing well. This leads me to think that our financial structure and policies in place by this council in collaboration with the administration are working.
12: The budget hearings will run through the next 3 weeks with the formal budget resolution scheduled to be introduced September 8th. A 16-year-old boy from Highmore has died after his pickup struck a train near Wessington. Investigators say the teenager drove into the railroad crossing and was struck by the train, suffering fatal injuries. The Highmore Herald School District posted online yesterday that a student had died. Vehicle traffic has been reopened to local traffic following a train derailment northwest of Crooks yesterday. The train was carrying corn. Burlington Northern crews are working to clear the area and make repairs to the track. The roadway was not damaged. From the Kelo.com News Center, I'm Tom Rooney.
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0: Partly cloudy skies, a little warmer today in Sioux Falls, also south winds at 15 to 25, our high temperature at 84. Partly cloudy skies tonight, low 66. There could be a couple of isolated thunderstorms tomorrow morning in the area, high temperature in the lower 80s, and we're back to the mid and upper 80s on Saturday. From the Storm Center at Kelo Land TV, I'm meteorologist Brian Karstens.
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17: 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Because once AI popped in, the flaws stopped, and AI finally earned its salt. 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
0: Well, the FAA is investigating a momentary loss of separation. That's what they're calling it. This was an incident that occurred when the president's Marine One helicopter left the White House while air traffic controllers at Ronald Reagan Washington National Airport failed to stop commercial flights. And although a commercial jet took off shortly after Marine One and the aircraft did not maintain the required separation standards, both of the aircraft continued without any incident, but the plane should not have taken off is what it boils down to, the president's. So both the FAA and the National Transportation Safety Board are looking into that incident. President Trump celebrated Abdul El-Sayed's narrow victory in the Michigan Senate Democratic primary, president saying this is great news for the Republican Party. He labeled El-Sayed as a communist loser who hates Jews in Israel. Says he's spreading false claims about voter fraud. So El-Sayed having defeated, I think, establishment candidate Representative Haley Stevens, then launched into his general election campaign against Republican Mike Rogers, challenging him to debates, calling him a corporate sellout. Oil prices had initially dropped in hopes of a diplomatic deal to reopen the Strait of Hormuz. However, prices rebounded as Houthi rebels then claimed an attack on a Saudi oil tanker in the Red Sea. Iran denied direct negotiations with the United States. Blogger Perez Hilton was hospitalized after appearing to self-harm with a knife, was covered in blood during a TikTok live stream. Viewers reported the incident to the Miami-Dade Sheriff's Office. They dispatched deputies to his home. Authorities say he was alone inside his home. They safely recovered him, transported him to the local hospital for medical attention. TikTok has since removed the video, suspended his account. His representatives and the family expressed concern for his health and well-being, and there are those who are criticizing TikTok for not stopping that stream while it was live. It wasn't until much later that they actually removed the stream from TikTok. The founder of MyPillow, Mike Lindell, is stepping down as the CEO of the company that he founded. He also reduced his ownership to a minority stake. He says he wants to fully concentrate on his campaign for Minnesota governor. So James Furlong will take over as the new CEO of MyPillow. So there were there've been questions from the Minnesota Republican Party regarding I think Lindell had been distributing pillows at a 4th of July parade. So Lindell has President Trump's complete and total endorsement, but the Minnesota Republican Party has not endorsed Lindell, but he now is resigning as the CEO of MyPillow. Stephon Diggs signing a one-year deal up to worth up to $12 million with the Washington Commanders. This after being released by the New England Patriots earlier this year. And he led the New England Patriots in receiving with over 1,000 yards in 2025, contributed to their Super Bowl run. Diggs was released in March due to off-field legal issues. He was later acquitted of assault charges, cleared by the NFL, so now he's signed a one-year deal with the Washington Commanders. The U.S. Senate has confirmed Dr. Erica Schwartz as the director of the Centers for Disease Control and Prevention, CDC, ending nearly a year of leadership vacancy at the CDC. So Schwartz is the president's third nominee to lead the CDC during his second term. So again, that position had been vacant for over a year. Police in North Carolina, the Caswell County Sheriff's Office and the North Carolina State Highway Patrol responded to a mass shooting at a private residence that resulted in multiple fatalities, one person hospitalized. So now there's an ongoing investigation to determine what happened there. Officials said there was no threat to the general public. It was isolated to a specific residence. The White House has declassified documents revealing that the FBI launched a secret counterintelligence investigation codenamed Oxford Comma in May of 2017 to determine if President Trump was acting as a Russian asset or obstructing FBI investigations. This was shortly after he fired FBI Director James Comey. And the FBI designated Oxford Comma as a sensitive investigative matter to keep it off the books from other agents. Administration officials said the theory of Trump acting as a Russian agent when firing Comey was unsupported by any evidence, as almost everything in the FBI's possession at that point had debunked or ruled out any collusion between Trump and Russia. This is a sad story. A New York City police officer, 31 years old, mother of three, who died in the Dominican Republic. She suffered complications during a bacterial infection following her breast implant removal surgery. That now is prompting her family to demand an investigation into potential medical malpractice or negligence. And DePaula was a Christian pastor. She had served with the New York Police Department for only 18 months. Even had been named Officer of the Month. So between 2009 and 2022, 93 U.S. citizens died after cosmetic surgery in the Dominican Republic, with an average of over four deaths a year. And it's the second reported death of a New York City police officer following cosmetic surgery abroad. The Cyclospora outbreak now is set spread to six more states. This is linked to Taylor Farms iceberg lettuce. 15 states now, adding Arkansas, Iowa, Missouri, Nebraska, New Hampshire, and North Carolina to the affected list. The largest Cyclospora outbreak in U.S. history. Confirmed cases now are over 10,000. Two deaths have been reported in Michigan, those who died had other underlying health conditions. A Democratic congressional candidate was arrested and held on $1 million bail for two felony counts of terroristic threats after he was knocked unconscious by a bystander during a viral beach brawl in Maui. You see the video of this? It's crazy. It started over loud music. And then this Democratic congressional candidate, Kirill Basin, started making threats, implied he had a firearm, brandishing a knife, and his arrest and charges occurred just days before Hawaii's primary. That's his second arrest this year, following an incident in May where he brandished a firearm at a county building, faced a temporary restraining order. Also, a Cambridge professor, Jason Arday, resigned from his position of sociology of education at the University of Cambridge, effective immediately. This is following the university's launch of an investigation into new information regarding his academic qualifications and honorary appointments. Yeah, there are questions about whether he had plagiarized in his PhD thesis, falsified claims. So Arday became Cambridge's youngest black professor, the age of 37. He claimed he was nonverbal until age 11, learned to read and write at age 18. So his PhD dissertation is alleged to contain over 100 plagiarized passages. He falsely claimed to be a visiting professor at three different universities and the author

0: that they found substantial evidence of inappropriate conduct toward two female staffers, and they recommended his formal censure. And so then he withdrew from his reelection campaign as a result of that. The report says he gave lavish gifts like jewelry and guns, commented on appearance, invited staffers to intimate dinners and vacations, even arranged a personalized song for one, which made the staffer feel scared low-key. So now he is also out. And then also trending this morning, Acting Attorney General Todd Blanche has unveiled new indictments against five high-ranking members of Mexico's, CGNG cartel, and announced over $100 million in rewards, including a bounty on the leader of the CGNG, raising that bounty to $25 million, $25 million reward. And that places him in a tier that's reserved for the most significant terrorist and narcotics fugitives, which is a pretty extraordinary position for an American citizen to be placed in that. And that's a look at the stories trending this morning in Belf's News Gallery. Great to have you along this morning. 5 minutes before 7. Fair skies, 59, this hour of the Greg Belford Show. 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
1: Partly cloudy skies today, high temperature 84 with a south wind at 15 to 25 miles per hour. For tonight, partly cloudy skies, low at 66. An isolated shower, thunder shower tomorrow. Otherwise, a high temperature in the lower 80s with a north wind at 10 to 15. More 80s into Saturday. From the Storm Center at Keloland TV, I'm meteorologist Brian Karsten.
2: And currently in Sioux Falls, fair skies, 59 currently at Kelo. News and information update coming up. 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Tom Rooney's in the Kelo.com News Center this morning. And then, you see this report about Waymo robo-taxis. Now, we've talked about self-driving cars and so on before, but there's a report that's out now that found that Waymo robo-taxis crash 68% less often than human drivers. So the Waymo robo-taxis crashing less often than humans, does that make you any more likely to get in one, a self-driving taxi? We'll talk about it coming up when the Greg Belford Show continues.
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4: Controversy returns to the Senate. I'm Dave Anthony, Fox News. A Senate committee gathers this hour to consider holding Dr. Anthony Fauci in contempt of Congress. A week after the ex-presidential COVID advisor refused to answer questions, saying this over 100 times.
5: On the advice of counsel, I respectfully decline to answer based upon my rights under the Fifth Amendment to the Constitution.
4: After Fauci had called the committee chairman unhinged and obsessed with putting him in jail, but Republican Senator Rand Paul tells Fox,
6: why would you need the Fifth Amendment if all you have to do is come before a committee and not lie?
7: Fauci was the recipient of a pardon by former President Biden. Republican lawmakers argue that compels him to testify. Republicans accuse Fauci of covering up the origins of the pandemic. Fauci denies that. If the committee approves a contempt resolution, Paul could refer Fauci to the Justice Department for possible prosecution.
4: That's Fox's Jared Halpern. Iran and Oman are said to be close to an agreement on getting shipping flowing through the Strait of Hormuz. The U.S. demands a tax on ships end. Vice President Vance tells Fox.
8: Number one, the Iranians are extraordinarily difficult people. Number two, they have a fractured system. So there are people within their system who want the war to be over. There are also people within their system who are crazy radicals who want the war to continue.
4: Vance has been directly involved in negotiations, also demanding Iran agree to never have nuclear weapons. Another American adversary already has them, North Korea. And Fox's Jonathan Savage reports it test-fired another missile today.
9: South Korea's military says its northern neighbor launched a short-range ballistic missile out to sea beyond its east coast. The South's Joint Chiefs of Staff has bolstered surveillance and is closely coordinating with the United States and Japan.
4: Also in Japan today, a somber ceremony in Hiroshima. Where yet 81 years ago today, the U.S. dropped the first of two atomic bombs on Japan, leading to the end of World War II. 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
12: The man charged in the stabbing death of a Sioux Falls woman has made his first court appearance. 46-year-old Yin Cheek is being held without bond in the Minnehaha County Jail in the death of Nysam Chagi. A suspect has been arrested in a hit-and-run crash that killed a pedestrian in Eagle Butte. The suspect fled the crash but was located and taken into custody later. So far, officials have not released the identities of the suspect or of the victim. A 16-year-old boy from Highmore has died after his pickup struck a train near Wessington. Investigators say the teenager drove into the railroad crossing and was struck by the train, suffering fatal injuries. Factory farms are having a negative impact on Iowa lakes and streams, according to a new report. The study shows 85% of Iowa's beach pollution advisories have been issued in counties near factory farms. 105 advisories have been issued since Memorial Day. Most of them were the result of E. coli levels going above safety standards. The study was conducted by the Food and Water Watch. Research Director Amanda Starbuck says it also raises concerns for rural residents who rely on groundwater wells for drinking water.
13: And they're the ones responsible for testing these wells for contaminants and treating the water. And a lot of people don't have that within their means, and so they don't even necessarily know what sorts of hazardous pollutants they're drinking.
12: Fecal contamination from the factory farms is part of the problem. It's compounded by other factors such as pesticides and fertilizer runoff from croplands. And vehicle traffic has been reopened to local traffic following a train derailment northwest of Crooks yesterday. The train was carrying corn. Burlington Northern crews are working to clear the area and make repairs to the track. The roadway was not damaged. From the Kello.com News Center, I'm Tom Rooney.
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1: Partly cloudy skies, a little warmer today in Sioux Falls, also south winds at 15 to 25, our high temperature at 84. Partly cloudy skies tonight, low 66. There could be a couple of isolated thunderstorms tomorrow morning in the area, high temperature in the lower 80s, and we're back to the mid and upper 80s on Saturday. From the Storm Center at Kebble Land TV, I'm meteorologist Brian Karstens.
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2: So we've got more self-driving vehicles that are hitting the roads every month, and there's a new study from the Insurance Institute for Highway Safety that says Waymo's robo-taxis, have you heard about this? Waymo has these robo-taxis, and that the Waymo robo-taxis crash 68% less often than human drivers. And they also had far fewer injury crashes in the cities that they studied. And so the real question is about trust. Do you feel safer in a self-driving taxi than one with a human driver? And so would you use a self-driving taxi? Would you own a self-driving car? I would love to hear from you this morning. And maybe you've got one. No, a friend of mine does. Dan has got one. So I would love to hear from you. 605-336-1320 is a Kello hotline. 605-336-1320. So news reports on this are saying Waymo's robo-taxis now safer than human drivers. In spite of headlines about these, and you see this every now and then where a self-driving vehicle or these robo-taxis just snarl up traffic for some reason. They get stuck on stupid, right? They get stuck on stupid just like we do. They get stuck on stupid, snarls up traffic, and so, of course, that catches fire. I just wonder about your ability to be able to trust it. Now, I'm an older person. I've been behind the wheel for a long time. I'm reluctant then. Part of it is just being reluctant to give up control. But what about you? I'd love to hear from you. 605-336-1320. My buddy Dan is on the line. Good morning, Dan. How are you?
19: Doing well. You mentioned my name, so I thought I better call in.
2: Well, now tell me about it. I was blown away recently when first of all, letting me behind the wheel of your vehicle might not have been a good choice.
19: So mine is a Tesla Model Y. I bought it used 2023, and it came with the full service self-driving package.
2: That was part of what you wanted, wasn't it? You wanted that?
19: I thought it would be an extra perk, and I thought it would be something I'd enjoy or be interested in. I never realized it would be something I used about 95% of the time when I get behind the wheel anymore.
2: Wow. That yeah, often. Do you have any problems with it?
19: You know, every once in a while it's quirky because it may see separate or different lines on the road. Painted lines that might get a little confusing. The only times when I regularly will take it out of that mode is when it comes to parking, only because I like to choose my own parking spots. But it will park for you, and it parks very well. And it usually backs into a parking spot. But over the Teslas do an update with their computer system once or twice a month. And it sure seems like since I bought it on nearly a year ago now, the updates have really improved the driving. It reacts so quickly to things that I will never see. It reacts to a lot of the scooters that you see on the roads right now, things I might not even notice, and it will quickly slow down or move out of the way. And there's cameras all over the place, so there's no blind spots for it. It sees everything. And I'm convinced it's a better driver than me, and it's a better driver than practically everybody out there on the road.
2: it's pretty wild. Talk about the screen, because this is my buddy Dan, and he's got a Tesla that has the self-driving capability in it. What blew me away was, you know, you can see the visual representation up on the screen of everything that thing is seeing.
19: Yeah, it's pretty sharp, and it will be interesting to see over the years how it even becomes more realistic and even better. But yes, there's a couple different modes. When I'm just driving, it shows on the screen, which looks just like a computer screen. It's a rather large screen in the middle of your car. It will show you the walking traffic. It will show you the vehicles on the road, either driving or parked.
2: Yep.
19: It will show you, you know, things, you know, the stop signs coming up, all of that. And then there's a mode that you can actually press as well, and it shows you three different camera modes. What is it? Well, where is it for? What's in front of you, what's on the sides of you, and then certainly the rear of you. And those are crystal clear. I think if it were up to Tesla, they'd have you get rid of your rearview mirror and just use the cameras. I actually like the rearview mirror. But yeah, the screen will show you, you know, all of your surroundings, and that's what it's reacting to.
2: It was pretty incredible. I know you took me for a drive in it, and then allowed me to drive in a very short period. And I thought I was just blown, really, really blown away from it. So have you found over time then that you find it easier to trust it, and especially, as you said, it's doing these updates a couple of, at least a couple of months, and getting better. It sounds like you're entrusting more and more of your driving to it.
19: Yeah. You know, and one thing that's really interesting, it learns your driving habits. So you do have to be willing to give up some of your privacy, right? Because it does learn you. You know, on Sunday mornings, it knows I go to church. So when I get into it, it's already telling me I'm going to church and I just have to push the button. You know what I mean?
2: Yeah.
19: And it does that for other things that I go to. And it learns some things, such as two blocks from my house, there's quite a dip. And it learns that I always like to slow down quite a bit at that dip. Now, if I'm driving in a stranger area and I see a dip coming up, that's something it might not see. So that's another time where I might hit the brake just so I can go slower over that dip.
2: Talk about that, because for those who don't have this kind of technology, all you've got to do is tap on the brake and you've got control of the car again, right?
19: Yeah, you tap on the brake, or there's a little button on, on the side of it, or you can just give a little tug on the steering wheel and you take over instantly. Now, here's the other thing. It's not like you can't not pay attention. Does that make sense? You still have to pay attention. There, speaking of giving up privacy, there's an infrared camera that is looking down at you to make sure you are paying attention. And let's say you pick up your phone and you start fiddling with your phone, it will beep at you. If you start looking out the windows for too long, it will beep at you. And if you do this too often, it will take you off self-driving mode.
2: Wow. Yeah. So it forces you to pay attention, which would be, I think, good for some of us.
19: I like that. And that's a little different than these self-driving taxis that don't do that, because there's no driver in it, actually.
2: Correct.
19: And I don't know if that's the route Tesla wants to go. But I actually like that it's paying attention to me, making sure that I'm paying attention.
2: Which is pretty crazy. So the fully self-driving taxi, would you get in one?
19: Oh, absolutely. I never have been, but yes, I would.
2: Well, I'm really glad you called and shared your experience because it was one of the first things I thought of as I saw this story, because I was blown away. I mean, I'm sitting there and, you know, we all think we're such great drivers, and I'm like, man, this thing is showing me up.
19: I'll give you one quick story. I had to be in Freeman for work, and it's one of those little, scenarios. You're in a small town, and a kid on a bicycle darts between two cars and comes right in the middle of the traffic, right? All of a sudden, my vehicle slammed on the brakes, and I wasn't paying attention. I was looking someplace else. My computer bag goes flying. Other things go flying. But, you know, I don't know if I would have actually hit the kid, but I know that my Tesla saw it way before I did.
2: Well, I appreciate you sharing your experience with us. Thanks so much for the call, pal.
19: Yeah, we'll
2: hope to talk to you.
19: Bye-bye.
2: Yeah, we got to talk soon. Thanks, Dan.
19: Bye-bye.
2: That's my buddy Dan. He owns a Tesla. So I would love to hear from you. Our phone lines are open 605-336-1320, 605-336-1320. And again, this new study from the Insurance Institute for Highway Safety is saying that these Waymo robo-taxis crash 68% less often than human drivers. And I'm curious to know as to whether or not you could or would relinquish relinquish control of your vehicle. How do you feel about it? 605-336-1320 is a Kello hotline. 605-336-1320. Give me a shout. You can also join the conversation on Facebook. And Jeff sounds very similar to my buddy Dan. Jeff said, I recently picked up a Tesla and activated the full self-driving. I love it. Is it perfect? No. We're constantly getting software updates. That's what Dan was just talking about. We're constantly getting software updates with improvements. The vehicle now has 5,000 miles on it, and the car has driven 88% of the time without me touching the steering wheel. I feel very safe. With 9 cameras assisting with vehicle awareness, it's much better and safer than relying on my own 2 eyes. And he said, full self-driving is the only way to go. So could you do it? I would love to hear from you. 605-336-1320. Marcel, good morning. You're on Kello.
20: Good morning, Greg. Yeah, I would definitely get in a self-driving taxi. My thing is, you know, I believe that the self-driving cars in general will reduce crashes with animals. Well, and your previous caller said even with a bicyclist, I think these cars detect these animals before we would as humans.
2: It's pretty wild. I mean, again, when I was in Dan's Tesla and I was watching the screen as he was driving, and it was pretty amazing, all of the things that it was seeing and displaying on the screen, every vehicle, its position, pedestrians who were walking, because he and I were driving at one point right along 41st Street, and a lot of traffic there, and you could see cars that were, you know, stopped, cars that were moving, people who were out, actually, you know, you get the folks by the interstate highway who are trying to, you know, raise money, you know, they're standing, yep. You see them on the display. It's just absolutely incredible.
20: That's what I think. And I mean, I had an encounter with a deer, which I never saw. I never saw the deer before it hit me, basically. But I think these cars will detect that, and I think they can avoid that.
2: Pretty well. My question is always, am I going to be able to trust the equipment? Do I trust more than I trust myself? Given my vision, that's probably not a bad idea to have a self-driving car.
20: Oh, now you're getting into my territory, too, yeah.
2: Marcel, thanks so much for the call. Phone lines are open. I'd love to hear from you. 605-336-1320. 605-336-1320. So this was the Insurance Institute for Highway Safety. They're a nonprofit group. And the study says that self-driving tech has been making big strides. The study compared the rate at which Waymo-run and human-operated vehicles were involved in crashes, and they looked at major cities, Los Angeles, San Francisco, Austin. Waymo's rate was 76% lower than the human rate in Phoenix, 71% lower in L.A., 35% lower in San Francisco. But in Austin, humans bested the Waymos by 4%. That's kind of crazy. So depending on the city. So let me hear from you. Tom, good morning. You're on Kello.
21: Good morning. My only experience in getting in a taxi is in a foreign country. And, yeah, definitely I'll get in a self-driving one based on that experience. It was rather scary. Honk the horn and go.
2: I understand. That's kind of a great point. I guess I hadn't considered that. I'm glad you brought it up.
21: Yeah, it was. You know, I've never been in a taxi here in the States, but in the foreign land, oh, yeah, definitely get in that guy.
2: As far as you're concerned, have you ever thought about it? How would you feel about your own vehicle being self-driving?
21: You know, listening to Dan, probably not quite yet. If I think the advantage of it, I mean, I can definitely see advantage of it right now, but you know, they still want you to pay attention. Well, what the heck? Why can't I just drive it if I'm supposed to be paying attention? Let me take a nap. Yeah, I frequently drive to Sioux Falls, and that's a two-hour drive for me. So why can't I take a two-hour nap? Let the car drive it.
2: No, it's it sounds like you want a Waymo robo-taxi.
21: Tom, thanks. Have a good one.
2: You too. Thanks. 605-336-1320 is the Kello hotline. Phone lines are open, 605-336-1320. So, Waymo getting high marks. There were a number of Waymos that getting clogged on San Francisco streets over the summer. And there have been issues, you know, with these Waymos. And you may have seen some of the videos because I saw some of the news stories and the car is just sitting there. The car is just having a moment. Or the car just shuts down for some reason. But that's not unlike the vehicle anyway, right? Something goes wrong with your car, sometimes, boom, it just shuts down. So I think those kinds of things, those things don't concern me. I think that's just going to be technology. Any vehicle there's a likelihood of that happening from time to time. But the authors said that comparing robot car accident data and that of human drivers, not a perfect match, they said. So, according to the study, Waymo's 89 police-reported crashes, 64% were in driverless mode. The other crashes involved supervised use of automation. Waymo vehicles traveled about 50 million miles in driverless operation over the study period. Think about that. 50 million miles that you've got researchers looking at. And that was compared then to about 222 billion miles by human drivers over the same period. Okay, so they study about 50 million Waymo miles, 222 billion miles driven by human drivers, which is, does that then make up for the difference that Waymo is doing better? I mean, these are some of the questions then that came out of the survey. So when they looked at single vehicle crashes, Waymos were involved in 85% fewer crashes, 81% fewer injury crashes than human drivers, according to the study. And they said that on a limited scale, this is according to the researchers, on a limited scale, driverless cars are safer than human drivers who can be impaired or drowsy or suffer lapses in attention. All right, let's take a break here at 7:27. 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
1: Partly cloudy skies today, high temperature 84 with a south wind at 15 to 25 miles per hour. For tonight, partly cloudy skies, low at 66. An isolated shower, thunder shower tomorrow, otherwise a high temperature in the lower 80s with a north wind at 10 to 15. More 80s into Saturday. From the Storm Center at Kettleland TV, I'm meteorologist Brian Karstens.
2: And in Sioux Falls at 7:30, partly cloudy and 59 currently at Kello. 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
28: Fox News, I'm CJ Papa. A Senate committee expected to soon vote on whether to hold Dr. Anthony Fauci in contempt of Congress.
29: Republicans on the Senate Homeland Security and Governmental Affairs Committee say Dr. Fauci had no right to invoke the Fifth Amendment given his preemptive pardon from former President Biden. The pardon, though, covers actions before 2025, so Fauci invoked the Fifth more than 100 times, accusing Chairman Rand Paul of having a vendetta against him.
28: Ron says it's nearing a final agreement with Oman on an acceptable route for ships to pass through the Strait of Hormuz in Japan.
30: Mokuto!
28: The nation marks 81 years since the U.S. dropped the atomic bomb destroying Hiroshima, killing 140,000 people. 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
12: Kello News Time is 7:31 from the Kello.com News Center. I'm Tom Rooney. The national economy is showing some signs of stress, but it's all systems go in Sioux Falls. That's good news for City Hall as the City Council begins budget hearings. Finance Director Sean Pritchett says revenues are improving, especially sales tax proceeds, which grew by 11.4% in July. He kicked off the budget hearing process with City Council members yesterday.
31: Overall, I am optimistic about Sioux Falls' economy and the ability to maintain the city's financial strength. Overall, I would say that we've been doing well. This leads me to think that our financial structure and policies in place by this council in collaboration with the administration are working.
12: The budget hearings will run through the next 3 weeks. The formal budget resolution is set to be introduced September 8th. The warden of the men's penitentiary and Jameson Annex in Sioux Falls is out of a job. Corrections Secretary Nick Lamb says it's related to personnel changes consistent with the agency's mission. Governor Larry Roden supports the move, calling Lamb a strong leader. Joseph Romich was released from the position this week. The man charged in the stabbing death of a Sioux Falls woman has made his first court appearance. 46-year-old Yin Cheek is being held without bond in the Minnehaha County Jail. Nysim Chagi died of her injuries. And the 87th annual Sturgis Motorcycle Rally doesn't begin until tomorrow, but many bikers are arriving early. Mitchell hosted the Palace City pre-Sturgis party last night near the Corn Palace. The event was initiated by the Clockworks Motorcycle Parts Company in 2007. The mayor's ride in Sturgis will be held later today. From the Kello.com News Center, I'm Tom Rooney.
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1: Partly cloudy skies, a little warmer today in Sioux Falls. Also south winds at 15 to 25. Our high temperature at 84. Partly cloudy skies tonight, low 66. There could be a couple of isolated thunderstorms tomorrow morning in the area. High temperature in the lower 80s. And we're back to the mid and upper 80s on Saturday. From the Storm Center at Kello Land TV, I'm meteorologist Brian Karstens.
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0: And I still love that song. 737, partly cloudy, and 59 at Kelloway. Hey, I want to congratulate Brian Schroeder. Brian won that pair of passes to Wildwater West Water Park. We'll have another chance for you to win a pair of passes coming up tomorrow. Thanks so much for listening, Brian. Your chance to win a $20 gift card from Invictus Pizza is coming up. The Kello History Quiz is on the way here this morning. This is a great story. I love this story. Good news story about a Wendy's manager who came to the United States. His family came after he had survived a shooting in his own home. And this is 2016. He said he was almost killed by a shooting inside my own home when I was sleeping. My mother decided to leave everything behind and come to the United States. So he came to the United States. He has been a manager at, now a manager at Wendy's. But he said, he was working at, 4 years ago, he said, I was working as a manager at Wendy's, finishing high school. And he said he wanted to get better pay. So he was, he's going to move into construction for better pay so he can start saving up money for school. Well, he had done such a phenomenal job at Wendy's that the owners of the Wendy's convinced him to stay, and they wound up paying for his college. And this one of the owners said, he told me he would like to go and work in construction because there's more money in construction than Wendy's. And I said, if you stay at Wendy's, I will make sure you go to college. And this young man says, Thales D'Souza is his name. And he said, I had no idea how much that opportunity would change my life because it gets better from here. Get a load of this. So he attended a local school. He went to Cape Cod Community College. And while he was there, he earned straight A's, served as the student body president for 2 years, started a religious club on campus. He transferred to Bunker Hill Community College for a year, and now he is applying to Yale University. He was accepted to Yale in May, and it's just incredible. So he's pretty proud. I think he had a full scholarship at Yale, which he called one of the most prestigious universities in the world, a full scholarship valued at nearly $200,000. And one of the owners of the Wendy's who had helped him make this happen said, I wanted to reward him for being situated against the difficult odds, moving here to America, trying to learn the language, at the same time study. He's done a lot of unbelievable stuff. A lot of young people have opportunities to do the same, and they would not take the opportunity. Yeah, pretty incredible story. You can find that at the New York Post. I was blown away by that. This story, I was not so blown away. I look at some of these things. A Florida chop house, this is a Florida steakhouse, now offering diners the opportunity to have a meal completely in the nude. Are you kidding me? This is the Class Soiree Steakhouse in the city of Hollywood. Where else? It's got to be in Hollywood, right? I saw... it's Hollywood, Florida. So the chef said he got the special idea for a stripped down dinner after a nudist group had rented out the restaurant and ate their meal in the buff. I just don't get this. Seriously. Okay, let's move on. Also, there was a crazy situation with an amusement park ride recently. This was at a New Jersey amusement park, and riders got stuck in the air for 5 to 7 minutes when the wipeout ride malfunctioned, and they were stuck upside down for 5 to 7 minutes. And one rider was screaming, "Get me down!" And a woman shouting back, "You're all right, honey, you're all right." And this was captured, apparently, there was video of this. It was captured by mother, who said this was the second ride that evening that had malfunctioned. "So I was very concerned about the safety of my three children, who were all riding, you know, rides that night." So the woman shout, a TikToker said, the woman shouting, "You're all right, honey, that would have sent me over the edge." I can't imagine being stuck 5 to 8 minutes upside down. And then there is a video, and this is one that's likely to just make you mad. Amazon is investigating an incident after a Florida man shared his doorbell camera. Shows an Amazon delivery driver tossing a box onto his porch. Okay, now, I'm not going to use the word toss. This, as I watched the video this morning, this driver is like 6 feet away from the porch and pitches the box up and onto the porch, and then and then stops, stands still right where they're at, takes the obligatory photo. You know, for those of you who order from Amazon, you know how it works. You get the emailed photo showing you your package has been delivered, right? What you wouldn't see in the photo, and what the guy did see on his Ring camera, was the Amazon driver pitching the package through the air and up onto the porch, which is pretty incredible stuff. So folks are, I don't know. They're not very appreciative of that level of service, I guess. All right, 7:45. Partly cloudy in 59. Hello, History Quiz is coming up. We'll also take a look at celebrity birthdays today. This day in history, events that happened on this day. That's all just ahead. Thanks for letting me join you this hour of the Greg Gelfrid Show, brought to you by Safe and Secure, delivering top-notch, customized security solutions tailored to your business needs.
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0: 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News and information update coming up here. 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And we'll get an update from Tom Rooney in the Kelo.com News Center.
1: It's a good thing life isn't rocket science, because some people couldn't get off the launch pad.
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0: Okay, this is crazy. Police in Florida arrested a 35-year-old man on Tuesday. And they showed him a video of a burglary at a Cuban restaurant. And he looked at it and he said, "Oh, yeah, I broke into the business a while back. I thought it looked familiar. Yeah, that's me. You got me." Probably help that this guy has a fairly close relationship with authorities. Been arrested nearly 20 times in Miami-Dade County, and about half of those were alleged burglaries and robberies, and so now he's facing charges again. All right, birthdays on August 6th. Ty Simpkins is 25. Leslie Odom Jr. is 45. Ever Carradine is 52. M. Night Shyamalan is 56 today. Michelle Yeoh is 64. Katherine Hicks is 75. And today we remember Lucille Ball. Lucy was born on this day. My friend, if you are celebrating a birthday today, I hope you have a great personal holiday.
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8: 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When this baby hits 88 miles per hour, you're gonna see some serious...
9: So what's a big day tomorrow? 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
0: Today, we're taking the Kelo Wayback Machine to 1890. Cy Young gained the first of his 511 Major League victories as he pitched to a win over the Chicago Colts. 1945, during World War II, the Enola Gay, that's the B-29 Superfortress, the Enola Gay dropped an atomic bomb on Hiroshima, Japan. 1965, President Lyndon Johnson signed the Voting Rights Act. And on this date in 1991, rather, the World Wide Web made its public debut. And that's a look at this day in history. All right, time now for the Kelo History Quiz. And this is your chance to win a $20 gift card from Invictus Pizza. If you're the first caller with the correct answer. So we'll remind you, only one winner per household every 60 days. Well, it was 33 years ago, 1993, when this movie was released. Starred Harrison Ford, a one-armed man, and Tommy Lee Jones. Name the movie. If you know the answer, call us now, 605-336-1320. Starred Harrison Ford, a one-armed man, Tommy Lee Jones. If you know the name of the movie, call now, 605-336-1320.
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3: Partly cloudy skies today. High temperature 84 with a south wind at 15 to 25 miles per hour. For tonight, partly cloudy skies, low at 66. An isolated shower, thunder shower tomorrow. Otherwise, a high temperature in the lower 80s with a north wind at 10 to 15. More 80s into Saturday. From the Storm Center at Kettleland TV, I'm meteorologist Brian Karstens.
4: And Inter Falls at 756. Partly cloudy and 59. Our Kello history quiz this morning. It was 33 years ago when this movie was released. Starred Harrison Ford, Tommy Lee Jones, and a one-armed man. So we asked you to name the movie. Steve Ulrich was the first caller with the correct answer. What is it, Steve?
5: The Fugitive.
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4: A postal worker by the name of Mary Schwartz helped save an 8-month-old baby after she suddenly stopped breathing inside a post office in Arizona. Mary was a nurse for 13 years before she joined the Postal Service, so she immediately began CPR after seeing that the baby had no pulse. Then a nearby police officer rushed the baby to a local clinic, where while Mary continued CPR the entire time during the drive. So the baby eventually underwent surgery to repair a hole in her heart, and now she's recovering thanks to Mary. Baby made history last year at a St. Louis hospital for being the smallest baby ever delivered at 12.3 ounces, spending her entire first year in the hospital and now finally getting to go home. Her name is Aria, and she was born in just 22 weeks, and the last year has not been easy for her. She spent a full year in the NICU. She had multiple surgeries and treatments, but now healthy enough to leave the hospital. Some other good news stories. Man in Connecticut is in surprisingly good spirits after a shark bit him during a snorkeling excursion in the Bahamas for his 40th wedding anniversary. He was swimming when the shark attacked, and he needed 26 stitches in his leg, plus 4 more in his hand. Best part is when he returned.

0: returned home. His neighbors welcomed him wearing shark costumes, and they did a dance then to lift his spirits. 64-year-old father of five graduated from nursing school after studying alongside his son. He's now secured a nursing position at a local hospital where he completed most of his training. Pretty crazy. The man's favorite part of his college experience was spending one day each week on campus, he says, with his son, and he said studying with younger classmates helped him feel young again. And that's a look at today's good news. News and information update coming up. 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
2: Holding Dr. Anthony Fauci in contempt of Congress. I'm Dave Anthony, Fox News. That's what a Senate committee is considering.
3: There will be another pandemic. The time to determine which legislative reforms are necessary to ensure that the mistakes of the past are not repeated is now.
2: So Republican Chairman Rand Paul accuses Fauci, an ex-presidential COVID advisor, of obstructing their investigation by refusing to answer any questions at a hearing last week.
3: This committee and the American people have a right to know why Dr. Fauci's agency funded dangerous research at the Wuhan Institute of Virology and what role he played in approving and overseeing it.
2: Paul and many Republicans believe COVID leaked out of a lab, something Fauci's doubted. The doctor also maintains Chairman Paul has a vendetta, wanting him in jail. Democratic Senator Gary Peters urged the committee a few minutes ago to vote no.
4: Following a one-sided investigation and a rushed process that has repeatedly excluded the minority and other members of this committee.
2: If the resolution's approved, it could be sent to the Justice Department to consider prosecuting Fauci. Talks continue to try to get the shipping flowing again through the Strait of Hormuz as President Trump keeps insisting attacks on ships end or else.
5: I'd rather make a deal because I don't want to kill people. I do not want to kill people.
6: Reports do indicate that progress in talks between Iran and Oman aimed at opening the strait, led in part by Gulf allies urging the president not to strike.
2: That's Fox's Trey Yingst in Tel Aviv. The president also keeps demanding that Iran agree to never have nuclear weapons. The conflict in Lebanon's flared back up. Two Israeli soldiers were killed, four others wounded after
7: an explosion inside a building they'd entered as part of a security sweep. The Israeli military's conducted retaliatory attacks on a town about 15 miles away from where the blast occurred. This as talks continue between Israel and Lebanon to discuss implementing the truce. It's meant to lead to an Israeli withdrawal from the country's south.
2: That's Fox's Jonathan Savage. 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
10: 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I'm Tom Rooney. Sioux Falls City Finance Director Sean Pritchett is proposing some minor changes to the city's 2027 budget. That comes just days after Mayor Christine Erickson presented the package to the public. Pritchett says revenue has remained steady, with sales tax proceeds growing by 11.4% in July. A 16-year-old boy from Highmore has died after his pickup struck a train near Wessington. Investigators say the teenager drove into the railroad crossing and was struck by the train, suffering fatal injuries. A suspect has been arrested in a hit-and-run crash that killed a pedestrian in Eagle Butte. The suspect fled the crash site, but was located later and taken into custody. So far, officials have not released the identities of the suspect or of the victim. Fire crews responded to a fire in the Owyhee Dam powerhouse yesterday. It left several people injured. Contractors were working in the powerhouse at the time. Firefighters quickly put out the blaze. Officials say the dam was not impacted and remains safe. And Stanley County and Fort Pierre officials are working on plans to deal with the hill that's giving way above the Casey Tibbs Rodeo Center. They say the slide has moved 7 feet since it was first discovered. The rodeo center isn't under any immediate threat, but Stanley County Emergency Manager Dustin Baxter has some safety concerns about a nearby railroad track and a city parking lot.
11: Semis park there occasionally, campers park there occasionally. The concern is that if they're parking there, they're going to limit access to debris removal. There's also some concerns if the slide were to push farther out. There could be some danger issues, or if a train comes through at the same time.
10: Fort Pierre City Council members may hold a special meeting later this month to discuss their options. From the Kello.com News Center, I'm Tom Rooney.
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13: Partly cloudy skies, a little warmer today in Sioux Falls. Also, south winds at 15 to 25. Our high temperature at 84. Partly cloudy skies tonight, low 66. There could be a couple of isolated thunderstorms tomorrow morning in the area. High temperature in the lower 80s. And we're back to the mid and upper 80s on Saturday. From the Storm Center at Kelloland TV, I'm meteorologist Brian Karstens.
1: 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It all adds up to a lot of Kello. 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
0: This is, you may have seen the story about Tony Romo. Tony Romo, who on July 23rd received an OWI arrest, driving while intoxicated arrest, and his CBS then decided to put him on leave until further notice, and now there are questions as to whether or not they will fire him using a morals clause. Okay, I'm not a big sports guy. I certainly know who Tony Romo is, and he has, I think he's got a 10-year, $180 million deal, and this apparently includes a morals clause so that one, the networks then, you know, if you have a star who does something that's just horribly embarrassing to the network, then that you could implement that. So the question here is then, is CBS going to try to use the morals clause to void Tony Romo's contract over all this? Now, for those of you who follow sports in particular, as you know, I certainly know who Tony Romo is. He was set to earn $72 million over the next 4 years, according to the New York Post. So now it could depend on the language in the contract as to whether or not CBS is going to try to. I'm not trying to downplay a driving while intoxicated. I've never done it. Never been arrested for it. Never been convicted of it. I don't drive while intoxicated. I'm rarely intoxicated these days. I mean, despite what you believe, okay? But voiding his contract over, seriously, given, now there would have been a time, and maybe I'm wrong about this, I'm all about upholding high standards, right? I think we ought to hold more people to high standards. Would you cancel this contract over this? Would you? I would love to hear from you. 605-336-1320. Especially if you're a sports fan, you're a Romo fan, I would love to hear from you. 605-336-1320. So he was set to earn $72 million over the next 4 years. And the New York Post says his fate now could depend on the language in his contract that he agreed to in 2017 when he was considered the top analyst in the NFL. Would they be using this to just try to get rid of him because they don't want to pay him like Tony Romo? Yeah, that was a great idea paying him that at the time, but yeah, now we don't want to pay it. So I would love to hear from you. Again, those of you who are football fans in particular. So he was suspended. And then if they do then plan to terminate him, maybe it's just all about money. So this is a first offense, OWI, in Wisconsin. And in Wisconsin, it's typically a civil offense, not a criminal charge. So you've got to believe there's more going on there that they just want to get rid of him. One person who's familiar with sports media contracts said there are several reasons behind morals clause issues. And I understand. I understand the reason why there is a morals clause. So, and some of the reasons are things like theft, insubordination, workplace misconduct, any of those, you know, violence, a felony. Especially a felony in this case, an OWI first offense. It's a civil offense. Should he lose his job over this? 605-336-1320, 605-336-1320. So CBS could buy Romo out of his contract, or if he and his attorneys believe that the contract language then favors Romo, they could push the issue. And I don't know about that. If you had, because then that opens up new questions. All right, I'm working for CBS, and I've got this contract, and they want to end it. They want to buy me out. They want to get me out. For whatever reason, they want me out. Would you force it? I couldn't do that. What about you? I mean, again, it's a lucrative contract, 10-year, $180 million deal. So he's still set to earn $72 million over the next 4 years. If my employer didn't want me, you know, if they were pursuing that, I don't know. I think I'd take my ball and go home. That would be me. Maybe you'd handle it differently. So that's the big question. Will CBS use the morals clause? And there would have been a day, I think, that I would have said, yeah, use the morals clause. And that would have been when I was younger and I would, you know. And now I'm like, I'm looking at what other people are getting away with and looking at this as really is it. Again, I'm not trying to downplay it. He violated the law. Not a believer in driving drunk. I really am not. And again, as I said, I just want to be really, really clear. I don't want you to think I'm trying to make excuses for myself because I rarely drink, and I certainly don't drive while I drink. I make other arrangements if I am planning to go out. But just given what other people are doing and saying and things that we're seeing, should the network not push this issue with Tony Romo? Man, maybe CBS just feels his day is done. 605-336-1320 is the Kello hotline. 605-336-1320. Again, Romo could sue the network. If he finds the reason for termination to be invalid, or if they are looking at the contract language differently, him and his attorneys, it just seems to me like given the behavior of everyone else, and I'm not trying to downplay it, but given the behavior of everyone else, is it really all that outrageous? Art, good morning. Glad you called. You're on Kello.
19: Good morning. Hasn't CBS done a lot of already outrageously embarrassing things to themselves?
0: Yeah. You ever watch 60 Minutes?
19: Well, I mean, the list goes on, right? I don't know. I don't know if he deserves it. I don't know if he's actually guilty of it. But they're jumping to the end real quick, in my opinion.
0: He refused to get out of his vehicle. He was refused there, and there, this was all on video. I saw some of this, I think last week. Refusing to get out of his vehicle, not following the orders of law enforcement. So there were things there that I found distasteful. It's not what I would have done. I think I saw Mike Gallagher make a comment on X. Gallagher said, and I agree with Gallagher on this, police officer orders you to do something, you do it. You just do it.
19: Yep. Yep. However, again, I think they're jumping the gun. I mean, we haven't seen the trial yet. He hasn't been convicted of anything. And to already threaten his job, that doesn't make a lot of sense to me.
0: Well, I appreciate your thoughts, Art. Thanks so much for the call. Yeah, it doesn't make a lot of sense to me either. But, yeah, I follow Mike Gallagher on X. And Gallagher was arguing with a couple of people who were saying, you know, they were trying to defend Romo, and Gallagher said, oh, wait a minute, you know, you're given a lawful order by law enforcement. How many times have I said on this program, you receive an order from law enforcement, you do it. Even if you think that's wrong, you know, you believe that you are being treated unfairly, whatever, you do it. You follow the instructions of law enforcement. And then if you think you've got a case, if you think your rights were violated, whatever, you can handle it later. But when you're given an order from law enforcement, you follow it. See, that to me is just common sense. At least in my way of thinking, it's common sense. You do what the officer tells you, and then you can figure the rest out later. Now, in Romo's case, he's intoxicated. Okay, so you're not thinking straight. And I get that. But is this to the level where his contract ought to be thrown? I don't know about that. So that story interested me. Also, there, I've been following what's going on in the Senate. In fact, the Senate panel is voting right now. They just voted to hold Dr. Fauci in contempt for refusing to answer questions last week. So it got a little bit fiery here in the Senate hearing, and there were attempts then to try to derail this. Democrats wanted to push it off, and Republicans didn't go for it. So this Senate panel, it's the Homeland Security, Senate Homeland Security Committee has decided now to hold Fauci in contempt. So we'll get more details on that for you from Fox News Radio coming up. Also, there has been coverage of what's going on in the Senate or what's not going on in the Senate. The Hill's got a piece about Republican infighting. Okay, Majority Leader Thune is warning of a legislative train wreck regarding all of this stuff. And he said this when he arrived at the Capitol yesterday, because there are a lot of disagreements right now in the Senate, Republican disagreements over the continuing resolution to fund the government. The CR would go until December 11th, would allow them to fund the government through December 11th. And then there's a bill by Ted Cruz to reform the rules for compensating college athletes. They got all of these things, number of things going on. And so Thune told reporters when he showed up yesterday at the Capitol, he said, "It's kind of a train wreck, isn't it?" And now, apparently, yesterday, part of what the hang-up is over is a ban on hemp-derived THC products. The Trump administration now wants to delay the ban until December. And Republicans in the meeting, a number of them will want it right now. And so Senator Rand Paul is, he's one of those who's saying that the ban on these the hemp-derived THC products, he says it unfairly targets Kentucky's hemp industry. So Rand Paul is in favor of delaying this. Others are not so sure. Senator Ted Budd of North Carolina wants a vote on this. He wants this stripped out. Why we shouldn't even be voting on it. Why delay this? He's saying, in other words, he says it should move forward. And he said, "Let me be clear. I will not back down. I will not waver. I will not stop until this life-threatening hemp loophole is closed permanently. We must strip this amendment from the CR and regulate these harmful substances for what they are, not what the industry wants to call them," he said. And so others are joining him, including South Dakota Senator Mike Rounds. He indicated he would support Bud's amendment. And he said, "I'd rather have this fight now than during the holidays. I can't see why we should include semi-synthetic hemp as a part of hemp itself as something that moves forward in the future. Let's just call it what it is." So Round says he doesn't understand why the White House is trying to delay the ban. He said, "If I don't know and nobody's got a good reason for it, let's take it out of the bill and let's get on with the CR." This is how muddy all of this stuff is getting. One of the reasons I wanted to share it with you, it's just got muddy. So these are among the things then that there's now. This is just among Republicans where you are seeing these disagreements over this, hemp and synthetic, semi-synthetic hemp. But I understand what Rounds is saying. "If I don't know, nobody's got a good reason for it. Let's take out of the bill and let's get on with the CR." these bills just must be a nightmare. I mean, seriously, they must be a total nightmare. So there are a number of different okay, college sports bill is part of this. Thune yesterday filed a cloture motion to advance the bill, but that faces objections from Senator Josh Hawley. Hawley says the legislation could overturn state-enacted bans on transgender athletes. This is a bipartisan bill that was drafted by Cruz and Democratic Senator Maria Cantwell. So Hawley is saying the legislation could overturn state-enacted bans on transgender athletes participating in women's sports. And he said, I'm concerned about that. He was talking about Thune's effort to try to move forward on the college sports bill. And he said, I filed amendments to the bill. Listen, I'm against men in women's sports, and Missouri has a law that bans men in women's sports that applies to collegiate eligibility. My concern is that this bill, as it's currently drafted, would overturn Missouri law. 37 states have similar bans. This is something that needs to be fixed. We cannot overturn 27 state laws that ban men in women's sports. He says he believes it's unthinkable. However, then Senator Cruz responded and said, no, that's not accurate. The legislation explicitly has language that, you know, nothing in the bill alters Title IX in any way. So these are the disagreements the Senate is going through, trying to get all of this stuff in. And this is one of the problems when you're trying to, you got these big, huge monster bills that they are trying to move through the Senate with all of this stuff that's included in it, rather than passing clean bills one at a time, getting it done. What an absolute mess. And I saw a number of The Hill and Politico both are. Politico's got a story this morning saying the Senate summer pileup is threatening a quick recess escape. So recess, summer recess, not looking like it, at least as of this morning. Let's take a break here, 8:27. Partly cloudy and 63 this hour of the Greg Belford Show. 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
13: Partly cloudy skies today. High temperature 84 with a south wind at 15 to 25 miles per hour. For tonight, partly cloudy skies, low at 66. An isolated shower, thunder shower tomorrow. Otherwise, a high temperature in the lower 80s with a north wind at 10 to 15. More 80s into Saturday. From the Storm Center at Keloland TV, I'm meteorologist Brian Karstens.
0: In Sioux Falls at 8:30, partly cloudy, 63 currently at Kelo. News and information update on the way. 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Tom Rooney is on duty in the Kelo.com news story, so Tom will have a local update for us. 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
5: News. I'm Therese Crowley. Capping off his career, the Senate Homeland Security Committee votes to hold Dr. Anthony Fauci in contempt of Congress, 8-7, for refusing to answer questions about COVID despite President Biden's pardon. Committee Chair Senator Rand Paul.
6: We're voting on whether a witness who has received the benefit of a sweeping federal pardon can be ordered by this committee to answer questions and then defy that order without consequence.
5: Senator Ron Johnson asking how many people died because they lacked the truth. Iran says it's nearing agreement with Oman on a route for ships to pass through the Strait of Hormuz. President Trump in Las Vegas says,
24: I'd rather make a deal because I don't want to kill people.
5: Focusing on his economy, lifting people up with jobs and no tax on tips, countering the socialist election message to put money in people's pockets by redistributing wealth. 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
10: Kelo News Time is 8:31 from the Kelo.com News Center. I'm Tom Rooney. The national economy is showing some signs of stress, but it's all systems go in Sioux Falls. And that's good news for City Hall as the City Council begins budget hearings. Finance Director Sean Pritchett says revenues are improving, especially sales tax proceeds, which grew by 11.4% in July. He kicked off the budget hearing process with City Council members yesterday.
26: Overall, I am optimistic about Sioux Falls' economy and the ability to maintain the city's financial strength. Overall, I would say that we've been doing well. This leads me to think that our financial structure and policies in place by this council in collaboration with the administration are working.
10: The budget hearings will run through the next 3 weeks. The formal budget resolution is set to be introduced September 8th. A 16-year-old boy from Highmore has died after his pickup struck a train near Wessington. Investigators say the teenager drove into the railroad crossing where he collided with the train, suffering fatal injuries. A suspect has been arrested in a hit-and-run crash that killed a pedestrian in Eagle Butte. The suspect fled the crash site, but was located and taken into custody later. So far, officials have not released the identities of the suspect or the victim. The man charged in the stabbing death of a Sioux Falls woman has made his first court appearance. 46-year-old Yeen Cheek is being held without bond in the Minnehaha County Jail. Nysam Chagi died of her injuries. Cheek was arrested on I-29 south of Sioux City 2 hours after the assault. And vehicle traffic has been reopened to local travelers following a train derailment northwest of Crooks yesterday. Burlington Northern crews are working to clear the area and make repairs to the track. The roadway was not damaged. From the Kello.com News Center, I'm Tom Rooney.
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13: Partly cloudy skies, a little warmer today in Sioux Falls. Also south winds at 15 to 25. Our high temperature at 84. Partly cloudy skies tonight, low 66. There could be a couple of isolated thunderstorms tomorrow morning in the area. High temperature in the lower 80s. And we're back to the mid and upper 80s on Saturday. From the Storm Center at Kello Land TV, I'm meteorologist Brian Karstens.
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837, partly cloudy in 63. 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The last word this morning, I saw a post on X yesterday from Mike Davis, who is an attorney. He's part of the Article 3 project. He formerly had been an attorney for the Senate Judiciary Committee. He was a law clerk under Justice Gorsuch. So Mike Davis had a comment that really caught my attention. He said, again, we do not need 60 votes to pass legislation in the Senate. You need 50 votes plus the vice president. You need 60 votes to end debate. So make the opponents stand on their feet and debate. When they run out of gas, you hold the vote. This is a failure of leadership. So what this ties into, and I wasn't aware of this, which is why I wanted to bring it to you. So again, you do not need 60 votes to pass legislation in the Senate. What you need is 60 votes to end debate. And that is what Thune has been holding over everyone's head regarding the Save America Act. Well, we don't have the 60 votes. Well, we don't have the 60 votes. And he's saying you need 50 votes. So make the opponents stand on their feet and debate. Let them. And we're told, oh, we can't do that. What a train wreck it's going to be. I'm like, really? It's just amazing to me. We've got to do this, and we've got this to get done, and this to get done, and this, which they're not getting done, by the way, as I was just talking about. They're not getting a lot of those things done. And this isn't because of Democrats, disagreements among Republicans. So they're not able to move forward on a lot of this stuff. I didn't realize this. The 60, well, we don't have the 60 votes. Don't have the 60 votes. 60 votes to end debate. So let the Democrats then get on their feet and debate. Let them get on their feet and debate this. Absolutely right. So it was a great point. I wanted to share that with you this morning. The president was in Nevada yesterday. And he was talking about economic policies and the impact they've had on Las Vegas. He was at Red Rock Casino yesterday. And he said, here in Nevada, we've created over 40,000 new jobs, lifted nearly 100,000 Nevadans off of food stamps. And they don't want to be on food stamps because they've got new jobs. They don't need food stamps, he said. And then he said there are more Americans working now than ever before. Last month, he said inflation dropped at the fastest rate it's dropped in many years. And he said, essentially he said what it means is more Americans are working in the United States right now than at any point in the history of our country. And then he said, you don't hear that. I saw polls today on television saying Donald Trump polls on the economy aren't good. So for those of you who watch the fourth hour, you know exactly what I'm talking about, because I shared polls from CNN's pollster Harry Enten talking about the economy and what's going on. And he's been saying, I want you to keep in mind, Harry Enten has been talking about Trump's strengths and how strong, when Trump is doing well, and he's been very clear in showing that. So I think when he's coming out and saying this issue of the economy,
Trump is, he's still above water, but not nearly where he was before. So, for instance, on the economy right now, or excuse me, his overall numbers right now, he's a few points above, which is a big change to a year, year and a half ago, where he was at. But Trump is saying all of these are fake polls. He said the economy is the greatest economy we've ever had by far. I don't know if we were to put that to a vote right now, what would your reaction to that be? This is the greatest economy we've had. I went and picked up a few groceries yesterday. I wasn't thinking it's the greatest economy we've ever had. I think this is why some people get so frustrated with him. He gets out there and he says these things. Well, you know that's not the case, right? I'm a Trump supporter. I mean, I'm a supporter of what he's been doing, but you know that's not the case. You know what prices are doing, and you know what the impact is on your family. So this is one of those times, I think, Harry Enten, and that's what Harry Enten was finding in the polls, is that in my case, that doesn't mean I'm going to go vote for Democrats. I don't think the economy is going to improve under Democrats. I've never believed that. But I also think the president doesn't do himself any favors when he talks like this. You know, this is the greatest economy we've ever had by far. You know what? Do you feel that way? I don't think that reflects how I feel. I understand we're at war with Iran. Gas prices are up, and I know what that's doing. And gas prices not only in filling up fuel for your own vehicle, but then the cost of transporting goods and services across the rest of the country, you know, there's an impact on all of that stuff. And I just think the president, first of all, he doesn't do us any favors when he speaks that way. I want to hear him acknowledge the issues that we're having. Acknowledge, and then what can be done, what can we, you know, if the president is out there, there was also, I had a story this morning, because he also talked about gas prices. Yeah, gas prices are going to go up here a little bit because, well, greatest economy we ever had, then why are gas prices going up? I mean, those things just don't square, I think, for a lot of us. And so I don't want to harp on that too much. I have mentioned that previously. But the president needs to be more forthcoming about some of that. One of the things he did then in Las Vegas yesterday is he had a couple that was there and joining him. It was Sandra and her husband, Brad. Sandra is a waitress. Her husband, Brad, is a police officer in Las Vegas. And they were also there. And she was talking about, thanks to the no tax on tips, she said, she talked about that. It's saving her family a lot of money. And she said, thank you so much for all that you've done enacting these policies that help our family and families of millions of hardworking Americans. She said, when I first moved here to this beautiful city of Las Vegas, I had three jobs working for tips. Working for tips has been my livelihood. And policies like these are truly incredible. Every dollar saved truly helps, Mr. President. Thank you. And it all goes to them, she said, pointing at her children. And then she lifted her son to the microphone, and he said, thank you for my Trump account. And that drew cheers from the audience. So and prior to that, this
This is a toddler. And because this couple that I mentioned, they were up there with their family. And the little one, her son, had at one point was getting near the end of the stage. And the president rushed over to make sure that he wouldn't fall or walk off the stage. So President Trump, he said, I don't want him to be Biden and fall off the stage. Which made the audience laugh. And then again at the end with the toddler saying, thank you for my Trump account. And Trump replied, he was, good job, the president said, smiling, clapping for the toddler. The audience is cheering. So there were some great moments, I think, during that. President Trump also, during this event yesterday, there were a lot of things that had occurred. The president also talked about Democratic Senate nominee Abdul El-Sayed, who won this week. And the president said the polls were wrong again last night when they said it would be a landslide. A landslide victory for a hater of Jews and a hater of Israel, he said. This guy hates Jews. Somebody said, oh, that's a little strong. No, he hates Jews and he hates Israel. He said he's a man of hate. Now he's going around saying, oh, I love everybody. He doesn't love everybody. Put him in office. You're going to find out what he loves, the president said. And he said, El-Sayed hates Jewish people in Israel with a burning passion in his heart. And he said, when I watch Abdul, he's full of... The president said. And then he also, in a True Social post yesterday, had called El-Sayed's victory... In the primary, he called it a victory for Republicans. And now there's others who are saying the same thing. And I don't know about this. New York Post has another story. Republicans are seeing red after Democrats grew their army of mini Zohran Mamdanis. The battle for Congress and then the Michigan primary on Tuesday and Abdul Sayed. And this is getting a lot of strong reaction. Senator John Cornyn of Texas said the outcomes were making it easier on Republicans for the general election. And he said, well, what's your choice between a Republican and a crazy person? And others who are saying the same kind of thing, that this might... I would like to believe that. I'm just looking across the country, and there is a level of crazy in the country right now that I don't think... I would just say candidly, I've never seen in my lifetime before. And I certainly have been covering events for a long time. I have never seen this level of crazy that we see in events as we are seeing it now. But I would love to believe, oh yeah, I mean, will common sense people look at this and step away from it, not want it, see it? We talked yesterday about, about Mike Rowe and what he had written recently and the reaction it was getting this on this issue. So I think certainly folks that see it, will voters see it? I think a lot of us see it, but I also see a lot of things that the population at large doesn't, either they don't care or they don't see it. And I just wonder if it's they are just so checked out, they're not even paying attention, that they don't care. So I don't know, saying that this is going to be a good thing for Republicans.
Is it? I don't know. Look at the electorate right now. Does it make sense to you? Then you may be with me, you know, having the same kind of thoughts I am. You're looking at things and you go, wow, this is a level of crazy I've never seen before. So I would love to believe this, but I also don't want to fool myself. And you start getting into polls and what people are saying. So Dick Morris is somebody that when it comes to politics, I appreciate, because Dick Morris, you may remember, he was a political consultant to Bill Clinton for 20 years. And then he helped Donald Trump, and he called these Democratic Socialist victories in the primaries a huge gift for Republicans. He predicts that Republican Mike Rogers is going to defeat El Sayed. I certainly hope that's the case. But are we going to see people who recognize this for what it is, or are they just, you know, I'm not convinced they're going to see through El Sayed.

0: case. I want to believe that to be true. I guess I'm a little bit skeptical that's going to happen. We'll see. I certainly hope and I pray for it. I mean, I pray for this country every day. And the country certainly needs prayers. And then finally this morning, you see that New York City Mayor Zohran Mamdani was at an event on Staten Island in New York, and he had to leave the stage after less than a minute because he was booed. The boos were so fast and furious. New York Post says the appearance drew loud jeers and a tirade of profanities from people who were in attendance, with some shouting at him to leave. And, cause what was going on? He was wishing people in Staten Island a happy night out against crime. But the boos were so bad, he had to be whisked off the stage after less than a minute. Wow. Yikes. And then I see what's going on with that grocery stores. I'll talk about that in today's fourth hour. The whole business about having to show an ID when you go into the city or in a grocery store. It's just a bunch of crazy going on in New York City. And that's the last word this morning. Great to have you along. 8:56. Partly cloudy and 63. 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
1: Thank you so much, my friend, for letting me join you this morning. The Nordstrom's Motor Medics are coming up. Another edition of the Under the Hood Show just ahead. Hope to see you again tomorrow. So long until then, and may God bless.
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3: This is a Fox News alert. Dr. Anthony Fauci may face prosecution. I'm Dave Anthony. After a Senate committee vote a short time ago to hold the ex-presidential COVID advisor in contempt of Congress.
4: On behalf of the millions of people harmed by Anthony Fauci, resoundingly yes.
3: Senator Bernie Moreno and other committee Republicans approved the resolution a week after Dr. Fauci refused to answer any questions at a COVID hearing. GOP Senator Ron Johnson said before the vote,
5: it's been 6 years since the pandemic began. We have not had a reckoning of what happened.
3: The committee plans to refer the case to the Justice Department to consider charging Fauci. Democrats were outvoted and call this political theater. Senator Richard Blumenthal says the doctor was right to not testify after claiming Republicans were out to get him.
6: There is virtually no chance that a court would actually approve any contempt because he had a well-founded fear of self-incrimination, which entitled him to invoke the Fifth Amendment.
3: We just got a statement from Fauci's lawyer calling the vote a crude political stunt intended to punish the doctor who has committed no crime and in 50 years of public health saved countless lives. Iran and Oman are said to be close to a deal on the Strait of Hormuz, which President Trump keeps demanding be open fully with no more attacks on ships. He is also pushing back on reports as he pauses attacks on Iran. The U.S. is low on weapons.
7: The president says the U.S. has massive amounts of munitions and adds in an overnight social media post, large amounts are being manufactured and shipped to the U.S. is needed. He accuses what he calls leakers of treasonous statements and is threatening long-term jail sentences. Top White House and Pentagon officials are also pushing back on reports that President Trump demanded answers from Secretary Pete Hegseth last week about extreme munitions shortages.
3: That's Fox's Jared Halpern at the White House. 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
9: 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I'm Tom Rooney. Sioux Falls City Finance Director Sean Pritchett is proposing some minor changes to the city's 2027 budget. That comes just days after Mayor Christine Erickson presented the package to the public. Pritchett says revenues are strong, with sales tax proceeds growing by 11.4% in July. The Sioux Falls City Council has agreed to accept a $15 million gift from the Jeff Bezos Foundation that's expected to transform Falls Park. Parks and Recreation officials didn't expect to be able to consider developing an abandoned quarry as part of the Falls Park area for years. Assistant Director Brett Collars says the Bezos gift changes all of that.
10: We have set a launch event for October 1st to kick off this process. It'll be a fun way for the community to get to see the quarry site firsthand, continue or start the listening process, build excitement for the nearby neighborhoods for the forthcoming community engagement process.
9: If all goes as planned, work on the project could begin in 2028. Vehicle traffic has been reopened to local travelers following a train derailment northwest of Crooks yesterday. Burlington Northern crews are working to clear the area and make repairs to the track. Fire crews responded to a fire in the Owyhee Dam powerhouse yesterday that left several people injured. Contractors were working in the powerhouse at the time, and firefighters quickly put out the blaze. Officials say the dam was not impacted and remains safe. And the 86th annual Sturgis Motorcycle Rally doesn't begin until tomorrow, but many bikers are arriving early. Mitchell hosted the Palace City pre-Sturgis party last night near the Corn Palace. The event was initiated by the Clockworks Motorcycle Parts Company in 2007. The Mayor's Ride in Sturgis will be held later today. From the Kello.com News Center, I'm Tom Rooney.
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11: Partly cloudy skies today, high temperature 84 with a south wind at 15 to 25 miles per hour. For tonight, partly cloudy skies, low at 66. An isolated shower, thunder shower tomorrow. Otherwise, a high temperature in the lower 80s with a north wind at 10 to 15. More 80s into Saturday. From the Storm Center at Kelloland TV, I'm meteorologist Brian Karstens.
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15: Welcome to the Under the Hood Show. We are glad to have you with us. Russ Evans is here to answer your automotive questions.
16: Thanks for joining us Under the Hood.
15: Shannon Nordstrom is here to do the same.
17: Welcome, hoodies. Thanks for tuning in so we can help you tune up.
15: I'm Chris Carter here to answer your calls at 866-594-4150. We're coming in hot today. We're ready to go.
17: I'm ready to go.
15: Ready to go?
17: Ready to go.
16: Go.
15: Doug's not. Doug is, he's off today. He was really crabby when I talked to him earlier.
17: Was he?
15: Yeah, he was.
17: We need to cheer him up.
15: He was mean. Have you ever heard Doug be mean ever in your life?
17: No,
15: I don't think so. I
17: was maybe a little like sour.
15: Yeah, frustrated.
17: You know, pithy.
15: But yeah, now I'm gonna
17: not mean.
15: Now I have a goal. 866-594-4150. That's the number to reach us here. We got calls coming in from all over the world. So let's get right to them. We're going to Canada and talk to Mark. Mark, you're on the Under the Hood Show. What can we do for you?
18: Hey, good morning, Jack. Hope you're all doing well.
15: Oh, you sound terrible, Mark.
16: Sounds far away.
15: You sound like you're across the world. Let's change our source.
18: Is that better?
15: There. Yeah, that's way better.
18: Okay, sorry about that.
15: That's all right.
18: It's kind of a long story. I'll try to make it as short and precise as possible. Basically, 2016 CX-5 2.5 last winter, we lost an engine on it. Not literally, but we lost all the oil, and my daughter decided to continue driving it regardless with the the oil level light on, or oil pressure light. So we lost all the oil. She drove about 15-20 kilometers. Needless to say, it needed an engine. So we did that. Car's running fine right now, but I just wanted to get some advice as to what might have caused this. It turns out I bought a couple oil filters closed out, like on a reduced price from a large online auto parts retailer and wholesaler. I'm sure you can kind of figure which one I'm talking about. And at the end of the day, it ended up that the part was mispart-marked. And it turns out that this oil filter does not have an internal bypass valve, which this vehicle requires in an oil filter, because it doesn't have a bypass valve elsewhere in the oil system, a bypass system. So I'm just wondering, could that have contributed to the loss of oil and the destruction of this car? I know you guys aren't, you know, psychic, and I just, it's really been on my mind that, you know, $6,000 could have been caused by buying a reduced oil filter that was mispart-marked.
17: Mark, first of all, I'm going to make a comment that I think is somewhat fun. But the major online retailer might be a different answer for anyone depending on who they've had market right to them the best.
15: And we'll leave it there. Yeah. I'm gonna make them feel a little better too, because my daughter called me recently and said, This light is blinking on my dash. I said, which light? She said, this, the one that's been on for the last 3 months.
17: Oh, and it's blinking now.
15: Yeah. And I was like, well, yeah, that's
17: what's the check
15: engine
17: light?
15: That'll happen. I don't remember. I don't know. I made her call Russ.
17: It was called check with Dad light.
15: Yeah, exactly.
17: Check with Russ light.
19: Yeah.
17: Russ, I don't think that's not going to make the oil go away.
20: No. It's just bad luck with that engine. That engine's a really good one, but this one has had some bad luck.
17: Because with the internal bypass valve or a check valve or any of those sort of things that are built into some of those oil systems, it's not going to make the oil leave the engine if something failed or that was wrong.
20: Right.
18: Well, my question is this. This is what's been plaguing me. It was a very cold morning, and my wife was in a rush, and she moved the vehicle from one spot on the driveway to the other, and I'm sure she didn't even wait for the aisle to come down. She just put it in reverse. You know what I'm saying? So I'm just wondering if it at all can.
20: What happened? Where did the oil come out of the engine?
18: It ended all in my driveway. My driveway was an oil slick. Nobody noticed it until after the fact.
17: Okay.
20: Well, the bypass valve is meant to bypass when the pressure gets high. So if that thing blew off and did that, then lucky you, they would give you a new oil filter from that big box company, because if you read their fine print, it says by buying from us, you assume all liability on your own, and we're limited to replacement of the part that failed. Like with us, if we buy a timing belt from Gates or any brand, Daco, whatever, whoever you choose, if we put that belt on and the belt has a manufacturer defect and comes apart and destroys an $8,000 engine, they'll give us a new belt. They won't cover any labor. They won't cover any parts, nothing. They'll give us a new belt. But it says right in there, if you read those fine details and the terms that nobody ever does, you know, about the 20 pages of them, when you get to the bottom, and it says our limits of liability are the total cost of what we sold you, no more. And they can get away with it. It's been set into law over all these years about how manufacturers are responsible. Otherwise, it would just take forever to litigate some of the small things that don't have any merit. But when you get into something like this, it does. We used to see the same problem with too much oil pressure in old Volkswagens, air-cooled. If they were too cold and things were frozen in the oil, if you'd start the car and didn't let it warm up slowly, you'd rev it up a little bit or something, it would blow the oil filter right off, and then you had to look.
17: So when I am kind of curious too, because when I made my comment about it would not make the oil leave the engine, I guess if there's a catastrophic event, yes, the oil leaves the engine. Mm-hmm. It wasn't going to make it burn the oil or do anything like that. So
20: leave the engine.
17: Leave
20: I didn't
17: the engine.
20: Catch that either.
17: Yeah, no. So if it leaves the engine, did they look? Was there a rupture of an oil seal along the filter, or did they find out where the oil came out at?
18: No. When the vehicle was towed to the shop, I met my daughter on the side of the road. I added some oil in it, and it just poured right out. And this vehicle has a splash guard underneath it, so I couldn't see exactly. I said, okay, well, she's done. So So we moved her away. When it got to the shop, he had already taken out the pan. He had already taken out, quite a bit of stuff already. The oil pump as well, and inside of the pan. So it was never really determined. The oil filter was still there. It's not like it fell off or blew off or anything. But as far as a pinpoint exit area, it was never.
17: It was definitely in your driveway.
18: 100%. 100%.
17: And did your wife hear any noises? Anything?
18: Not that. No. The only thing that happened was my daughter called and saying, I'm here driving. This light is on. Like, what do I do? I said, well, it's probably too late right now. It's probably too late now. But that's a big no-no to continue driving with that.
17: At that time, you guys hadn't seen the evidence yet in the driveway, correct?
18: No, exactly. No, not until I got home.
17: Wow, that's an unfortunate situation. There's definitely an opportunity that if it was a bypass valve issue, but I just would be curious where that oil decided to come out at because of a pressure problem. Because it's either a pressure problem that didn't regulate itself correctly and blew out something to let the oil out, or it was not lubricated, and it would have had to have, at that point, thrown a rod or something to put a hole to allow oil to exit the engine, and that would have made a noise. That would have been very hard.
18: There was no catastrophic exit wound per se. It was just driven for 15 kilometers with no oil, and there was obviously bearing material in the oil pan, et cetera. So it was time for to put a used engine in, but it's been really plaguing me as to where, if this was at any fault of the oil filter, not having an internal bypass valve, could have contributed or caused this, matter.
15: I'll say this. I think that you should decide that yes, the thing you did broke it. Absolve your wife and daughter and just take it. And then in your heart of hearts, you can blame either one of them, but don't let on and don't call a national radio show or anything, but don't tell them, but except to take all the blame and then just let it go. And then don't feel bad. It's not your fault.
17: We'd hate to see this fracture any sort of long-term relationship.
15: And it's not your fault. If if it is a part defect or whatever, that's not your fault, but you're not going to be able to fix it or do anything. So just take it and absolve yourself.
17: The chances are if you, I, Chris, maybe not Russ, but if we would have jumped in that car, started it up, let it run for 30 seconds because you're in a hurry to go somewhere, you would have drove away and not probably seen that there was a big old puddle of oil, because you're probably turning around, looking where you're backing up, pulling out the other way. If you don't have a bunch of smoke because it's not hot yet, and you didn't hear a bang, and you didn't have oil spraying up on the windshield, it'd be probably quite plausible you would not notice it. Now, when the light comes on right away, you probably should stop.
15: Well, I've noticed, too, that kids from 16 to 25, they don't see the lights. They don't.
20: No, they ignore them.
15: Yeah, they're in a. It's like UV. They can't see them.
17: I don't think it's just kids 16 to 25.
15: I don't think so either.
17: No, I think it's like the kids that were 16 to 25 for the last 100 years.
15: Yeah. All kids. Yeah, that range stays. Mark, I wish we had a better answer for you, or better absolution, but you're just gonna have to take that on yourself and let it go, I think, right? There's no way around that.
17: Hopefully they didn't find anything else in the system that that was still left in the car when they changed the engine, like oil lines that were a failure, but they apparently don't have oil coming out now, so the engine was the source and the oil system failed.
15: Mark,
17: somewhere.
15: Thanks very much for the call. 866-594-4150. We're going to take a break. When we come back, we want to hear from you on the Under the Hood Show.
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21: 866-594-4150. That's the number to reach us here at the Under the Hood Show. Let's go to Mississippi and talk to Terrell. You're on the Under the Hood Show. Terrell, what can we do for you?
25: Yeah, I have a question about some recycling headlights. Headlights, you said a guy that came by and picked them up from me, but, you know, he passed on, so I really haven't found anywhere else that anyone else can take them, you know. You know, headlight cores, OME cores, you know. Do you have any idea where I could?
17: How many do you generate, or how new are they, or what do you got?
25: Oh, they, 2020s, 2023s, you know. I got, you know, a handful of them, maybe 10, you know, but,
17: yeah,
25: I can't find anyone that'll take it.
17: Yeah, some of those companies were very aggressive in, you know, acquiring and remanufacturing headlights, and there's definitely still some out there. But apparently the person that you were working with, and you know this already, but I'll say it for other people listening.
21: Yeah, this is real inside baseball here.
17: The person that was picking them up was a middleman, most likely. And he probably knew the source he could bring them to, and he just learned that if he could go around and pick up these lights, he could pick up, you know, $10 a piece, $5 a piece, $20 a piece, whatever, and then bring them to a remanufacturer that wanted them, and he kind of knew what they wanted, because there's a hit list of things that they want. They don't want every headlight. They want the ones that are popular. The ones you were getting, Terrell, were they because of crash damage or because of failures internally to LED circuits, or what were they?
25: Yeah, internal stuff. You know, it looked good. You know, just internal failures and stuff like that.
17: Yes, and there's a few companies out there that are opening these things up and remanufacturing different LEDs in them and things like that. I guess what I would do, probably get on the internet and see who's selling them, the remanufactured ones, and just call them. And just say, hey, I'm in this part of the country. Where do you get your cores? How do I connect?
20: We just had a GMC Sierra 2024 we had to replace because the LED for the turn signal went out, and it was causing some shorts in the light. It was like a $500 core on that light. So we had
17: from GM.
20: Yeah, and we bought the light and then paid the core and returned it. But that was, they're like, well, there's a core on the headlight? Yes, because it's a rebuildable.
17: Well, I'm going to
20: So do they really want it back?
17: I'm going to correct you on that, Russ. I believe it is rebuildable. I don't know exactly the path they go afterwards, but I know part of the path. And a lot of that is done to protect the market. The manufacturer wants to get the cores back to stifle any opportunity for an aftermarket remanufactured market to develop. And so they are, you'll see, that's a similar reason why you'll see some high dollar cores from a manufacturer on a bumper cover that's got a big old rip in it. They really aren't in the business of remanufacturing bumper covers, but they don't want to have the companies that are out there that are capable of that have their a good footing to be able to get cores.
20: This light said GMC internally in it.
17: Yep.
20: Big letters so you could see it. And that's how you can tell if OEM from aftermarket. But I had two choices when I bought it. I could buy a remanufactured unit, or I could pay twice as much for a new one. But when I got that assembly, it did look new. It didn't say reman anywhere on it. So I wonder if they say, hey, if you're willing to pay the full price, you can keep the core.
17: So you bought, this is really curious to me. Russ and I are having a private conversation. Mm-hmm. Everybody gets to listen.
1: Yeah.
17: So was the reman option available through the OE distributor?
20: Through GM.
17: Okay.
20: Yeah, so I bought the reman. You had a reman or OEM. They both had the same warranty, and I bought the reman and gave them the core back. I paid a lot of money for that core, so I'm just wondering how they worked that.
17: Well, I know there's some certain areas where they're doing reman stuff for sure. It didn't look reman, though. I just didn't realize that they were jumping into the headlight arena.
20: I don't know how they would even do it, because it's epoxy sealed. It's not like you can... I've taken some headlights and rebuilt them. You put them in an oven, you take them apart. It didn't look like there was any of that going on. So we're seeing that more. I've always seen it with body parts, some fenders. Why is there a core on a fender? You know, that just seems odd, but I suppose you're right there, too. We don't want those... newer stuff, they don't want them out in the market.
17: I'll restate what I said. I believe with many manufacturers, we've seen this. There's a combination of market protection and programs they may be developing. There is definitely, we know manufacturers that are trying to get critical materials back for production. So if they know that there's certain plastics that are in a component, they may want those back because they've learned that they're very recyclable. And so we know of at least five manufacturers that are very interested in getting back some of their own critical materials they're putting in cars.
3: Well, Terrell, we're of no help to you, although it was interesting. It's an interesting question.
17: So that's what I would do. Ask around to the people selling them and then try to back channel your way in to see if there's a legitimate market or if there's got to be a aggregator that brings in a bunch at once. That's what happens in the core supply business. I've got friends that are in the mechanical core business. I mean, being in the industry myself for so many years now, all of a sudden, going to all the trade shows and now being the area president, you just get to meet a lot of people and at many different levels. And so it's been quite interesting. But my friends that are core suppliers that we've sold to for years, they've got a very, very unique business model. But it's bringing back all those alternators and starters and rack and pinions and engines and transmissions, and then identifying them properly, sorting them properly, putting them together into lots that are ready and easy for a rebuilding company or a manufacturer to get from them, and they're trying to make a profit in the middle of that. And so they're aggregating all kinds of cores and then figuring out the markets that they best fit into. And, you know, these items are popular. I got to fight for these a little bit more. It's no different than selling things at the grocery store. You've got popular items that you have to have, and you've got items that sometimes people look for every once in a while. And you're trying to figure out what that combination is of the A movers and the C movers and what prices to pay and what they're willing to get paid. They're gambling. It's high stakes gambling for them. I've know that they've got times where they've bought things at a certain price in the market, and then all of a sudden that market changed because there's five people fighting to get that starter or that rack and pinion, and the price goes up and they win. And there's other times where the price has been way up and they're given $150 for a rack and pinion. And then all of a sudden an aftermarket or an overseas option comes available and the market for reman just goes in a hurry and they're stuck with semi-loads of cores.
3: I have a question for you related to Terrell's question. Terrell's in Mississippi. If he were 5 miles down the road, would you have an answer for him for this question?
17: Still the same.
3: So no,
17: I don't.
3: I was just
17: so.
3: Wondering if there was someone that and he could call. Is there? Is that's not a business that is
17: not on headlights. Headlights okay. are more a niche business.
3: Okay, so there you go.
20: Terrell. It would be if we were selling him the headlight ourselves, maybe yeah. and maybe right. not. There'd right. be a core, and we'd be getting it back.
3: Yeah, yeah.
20: Don't know.
3: Terrell, thanks very much for the call. Good luck. 866-594-4150. We're going to take a break. When we come back, we want to hear from you on the Under the Hood Show.
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1: I'm Elizabeth MacDonald, and this is the Fox Business Report.
4: We're getting a mixed picture on Wall Street in early trading after this week's record-setting rally. Today's the first chance that SpaceX insiders and early investors are getting to cash out. The aerospace company's stock slide, though, may limit that opportunity for the 911.5 million shares available for sale today. The stock is trading well below its $135 a share IPO price. And the California Teamsters Union is pushing back against self-driving trucks, suing several state agencies and their leaders, claiming Governor Gavin Newsom's administration improperly rolled out regulations that paved the way for self-driving trucks on state roads. The lawsuit, first reported by Politico, sets up a potential fight between labor and Silicon Valley interests. That's your Fox Business Report. I'm Lillian Wu, invested in you.
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11: Partly cloudy skies, a little warmer today in Sioux Falls, also south winds at 15 to 25. Our high temperature at 84. Partly cloudy skies tonight, low 66. There could be a couple of isolated thunderstorms tomorrow morning in the area. High temperature in the lower 80s. And we're back to the mid and upper 80s on Saturday. From the Storm Center at Kello Land TV, I'm meteorologist Brian Karstens.
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15: 866-594-4150. That's the number to reach us here at the Under the Hood Show. 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
15: I'm going to assume that that's a nickname that has been on him for so long that he uses it as his name.
20: There were people that, it depends on where you grew up, Chris, because in Texas, you know, down there where I'm from, there are people, you know, there are people named Bubba, and that is their given first name, like Bubba Lee, and then whatever their last name is. This guy could be Rowdy Dean Miller. It could be his actual first name. So there are a lot of names in different places. Up here, I hear names and I'm like, you got to be kidding me. First names, last names, different things. It just surprises me. So wherever you go, I think it's just a culture
15: nickname
20: thing.
15: Or name, Rowdy. That's what I want. I don't want
17: Kyle Busch, rest in peace.
15: Yeah, yeah.
17: And wasn't he Rowdy? And
15: yeah. But I would want Rowdy. I don't want, like, the nicknames I have with my friends, some of them I can't even say on the radio. I don't want those as, like, officials. You know what I mean? I don't want to have to sign my name, Tubby.
20: I had a friend named Bruce Lee. His father was a police officer, and his name was Bruce Lee, so it was Bruce Lee Jr. Gosh, I don't know.
15: It's a good way to get beat up.
20: Well, the dad, exactly. The dad, and people would give him a hard time for the name. Yeah. But his dad,
17: yeah, Bruce
20: and
17: Lee,
20: he was not a tough guy at all.
15: I'm going to name him Bruce Lee, anything he but Sue.
20: Exactly. Yeah. It was just one of those things.
15: 866-594-4150. Let's talk to John in Iowa. John, you're on the End of the Hood Show. What can we do for you?
0: Hey, I love listening to you guys. You get off some pretty good tangents, and it's kind of funny sometimes.
17: Kind of funny sometimes.
15: Perfect.
0: that's Iowa talk. What can I tell you? Well, I'm taking my wife into town today to look at she wants a new car. She's driving a 2006 Corolla. She's been a Corolla fan all her life, and so we're going to go in and take a look at a new one, a 2026. And I don't know if you have any advice for me. I do all my own maintenance. You know, we kind of live in the country. We're not near a big town. So at the end of the day, whatever I buy, I pretty much have to find a way to take care of and fix, because there's nobody around that I can really take it to. And the Corolla's always been a reliable car for us, and it's always been something I can do just about anything on. But the new ones are more of a computer than a car. Going from a 2006 to a 2026 is, I think, going to be a shocker. Do you have any thoughts on the newer Corollas, or any watch outs or any advice before we run into town to take a look, want to take one for a drive?
15: Well, the first thing you got to do is say, we're just starting the process. We're not really looking to buy today, right? That's the first thing. And then you just go
17: settle things down a little bit. Yeah. We're going to go home and think about
15: it. Make sure you're in charge here.
17: Yeah. The only problem with the Toyota is that typically with the popular models, they are leaving the lot pretty fast when they come in new. You know.
15: Yeah.
17: And the other thing you're going to find with a Corolla is when you bought the Corolla in 2006, there was probably two models of Corollas. There was probably a sedan.
20: XE.
17: No, but like an FX16 hatchback. But now there is a number of different Corolla. There's a very sporty one that is quite popular, a fast hatch. And they've got quite a different variety of things to look at. But the reality is the Corolla is still one of the number one selling cars in the world, mm-hmm. because of, you know, of the affordability comparably. And just, you know, the good size that it has. But Corolla, I think when we looked this up a number of years ago, I don't know if it's still changed, but that was one of the number one selling Absolutely. Cars in the world, if not the number one.
15: And the computer on wheels isn't...
17: You're not going to get away from
15: gonna
17: that.
15: It's not going to change, yeah.
17: No matter what you...
15: You're either going to have a Corolla computer on wheels or a different computer on wheels.
17: Exactly. And the feedback from our side of the fence when we start dismantling cars and such... Just we will get because how do I say this? Because of the sheer volumes of them that are sold, the opportunities for things to break are increased because there's more people that don't take care of them because there's that many more out there. So we will sell parts for those cars regularly, but it's not because of chronic failures. Now, we've seen a couple of weird things that have made us go, huh, that's not Toyota-like. In some of the Tundras that had problems and the Sequoias with twin turbo engines, and they've had some recent little stains in their reputation. But as a rule, that brand has stayed very solid for making things last and making things work well. That's just the bottom line. I mean,
20: if you've got one, you don't want it to break, because if you're one of the few that has like a Tacoma or something or a Tundra, then the engine fails. They are so expensive to get them. They don't make remands. You get a brand new one, so that usually just prices it out, and the insurance will just total it if it was like a flood, went through some deep water or something. But they're just, people keep them all. There's not a lot out there for sale in auto recycling yards. You know, if you look at Car-Part for certain engines, they're going to be in a wrecked vehicle because they just don't go bad because the car's got, oh, it's got high miles. We'll take it in. But they hold up really well.
17: And your 06 Corolla in pretty good shape yet?
0: Yeah, it's an 06. It's got 217,000 miles. It runs like the day I bought it. I mean, it's got a few dings and dents. You know, it's a car that gets used pretty heavily. It got used pretty heavily, but it's mostly highway miles. You know, I've got a check engine light on it. I think I know what the problem is. It's just an exhaust leak, and that's not something I'm going to fix. I'm okay with it. But yeah, my gut tells me I'll get another 100,000 miles out of this 06.
17: Yeah, I was going to say, if you were going to sell the 06, you'd have no problem getting rid of it. Somebody would buy it for an extra car. Mm-hmm. You know, kid's car. I mean, that's when people call us all the time. What are you looking for? Oh, I need to spend about this much. Well, if you can find a high mileage clean Toyota or Honda or something like that, it's probably going to keep going. They will break eventually, but the brake rates.
0: And our main mission today really is to see what they think ours is worth on a trade in, to test drive one, and then we will leave. We're not buying one today, but I want to kind of get in the new one just to see how they've changed and how they handle with this new transmission.
3: That's the attitude.
0: But it sounds like the reliability is still there, and that's my biggest concern. She's owned them since 2001, and they've all gone to the junkyard except for this one, whether they've been totaled or whether we wore them out.
17: Well, I will tell you that my opinion, and that's what I'm here to do is give opinions, is that when you bring that into a franchise dealer as an 06 with that many miles on it and a check engine light on, whatever number they show you on paper is not realistic to what they're actually going to do with it. That car is more than likely going to get wholesaled, or it'll be set out because they know they've got a buyer that will just take it off their hands at a certain price and it'll sell quickly. But they're using that number as a bargaining chip on the new vehicle, most likely. So the difference for a listener that is, if you've got them coming in and they're coming in and they you're going into a car deal and they say your car is worth $7,000, okay, and then you look at the market and you're seeing, gosh, I only think I can get $5,000 out of this, or there's two sides to this coin. They're working the trade in to help you get a better deal. The good part about that is that it cuts down your sales tax, excise tax burden, when you've decreased the total price. So your difference between the $7,000 and the $35,000 is what you're going to pay your tax on. Whereas if you sell it outright and you just go sell your car and you've got, you get $7,000 for it, you really, at that point, cost yourself money because you give it up. If your state's got like a 7% excise tax, you know, you're playing with some different numbers there, but that's something to consider when you consider. Chris is looking like he's never heard this before.
3: I don't think I ever have.
17: Or let it soak in.
3: Right.
17: But so sometimes when they give you a number on your trade-in, and even though it may not be a great number, it's something to consider, is if you have a high tax state, it can be a significant difference in the bottom line. And now the other side of that coin is if they offer you $1,000 for your Toyota.
3: Right.
17: It's not a big difference on the tax savings, and you know you can take it home and probably sell it for $2,500 bucks, without a lot of hassle, then go sell it and put the extra money in your pocket and go on a vacation or something. Yeah, pay the taxes on the new car.
3: Yeah.
17: So that's always something to consider when you're negotiating the vehicles on trade. Does that make sense or help you at all?
0: Yeah, that makes a lot of sense, and you helped me tremendously. So I'll go into it with my eyes wide open. Like I said, we won't commit to anything, We'll see what they've got to offer, and we'll do some thinking about it. We're in no rush to do anything. It's not that the car's going to fail tomorrow. But I just want to, start looking, because it's just, she's had this thing for 20 years. I guess she deserves a new car. So
3: also, throw in there that you're going to go drive the Honda. You really like that, too. And that is, I'll say this. If I were you, John, I'd lean towards it, because you've had the Corollas, you're satisfied. If it breaks, you're going to be able to tell yourself, well, this is it just happened.
17: I tell you, just a quick thought as we go to break here. With a manufacturer, when I get a chance to be in the room with him, I keep reminding him, make your brand repairable. Let them use used parts. Let them use remanufacturing. Because if they can keep their car running affordably, they got a better chance of driving right to your dealership when they want to buy another one. But
3: right.
17: But if it's been hard to own the car and it's been expensive, they're spraying out and going to lots of different places to look.
3: And if they don't get a Corolla and it goes bad, all they're going to do is blame themselves. They're going to go, we should have bought a Corolla. All right, we're going to take a break. When we come back, we want to hear from you. 866-594-4150. 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
3: 866-594-4150. This is a weird hour of the Under the Hood Show, I think. Let's go to Florida, see what happens here. Rick, you're on the Under the Hood Show. What can we do for you?
13: Well, hey, good morning, gentlemen. I hope you're doing well. Thanks for getting me on.
3: Thanks for listening.
13: I love the show on YouTube. Yes, sir, and I also catch you on the podcast when I miss it on YouTube. But, hey, I've got a little 2014 Ford Escape. It's been a great car, 140,000 miles. I just had the brakes done last year with pads all the way around. The thing stops perfectly straight. Take your hand off the wheel, hit the brakes, it stops around a dime perfectly straight. But the problem is if I take my foot off and then apply the brake again, it gets a little harder to push the pedal. The third time, I got to stand on the pedal. It still goes straight when it stops, but it's like the boost goes away. And I don't know if the vacuum's failing, if you think it's a booster or it could be something else or maybe specific to the Escape, I'm not sure. I'm just looking for some information before I put it in the shop. I like to be informed as much as I can.
3: Russ has you.
20: Okay. It's specific to the Ford. We have this on the Edge. We have it on the Escape. We have it on the Fusion. And it can be one of two things, either a failed brake booster or a failed vacuum pump, which bolts to the end of the cylinder head on the engine on the driver's side. If that pump has gone bad or it's check valve, it'll lose vacuum. But the booster also has problems. You'll step on it a couple times. The bulletin actually says, you know, on multiple applications of brakes, the brake gets harder and harder to push. And then if you stop and rev it up a little bit, it comes right back. And that's indicating a loss of vacuum. Yeah, and that's it could be as simple as the pump, but it could also be the booster. In the worst case, they're going to say you need a pump and a booster, but that's easy to check. We just pull off the vacuum hose, see if there's vacuum there, you know, block off the booster end, and if it's got great vacuum all the time, we know the pump's good, and we got to put a booster on it. So
13: know,
20: a lot of times, though, a shop will say, you need both.
13: Hidden pretty far up under there, but I'll try to check that myself before I take it in. I've got to get it done. You got to pay attention or it'll get you.
20: Yeah, that's the
13: on a quick stop.
20: That's the thing. It's like, do I put it in neutral and rev it up a couple times real quick before I hit the brakes? Because
13: vacuum back.
20: Yeah, you'll learn those tricks, like when we had to hold up the shifter to crank the car in the old truck.
13: Yeah. Oh yeah, I remember those days.
20: There's not as many. Wouldn't you guys say there's not as many things that you have to do on cars these days? Little quirks to.
3: Oh yeah.
20: You know you.
3: Yeah. Do you check it by holding it up to your lip and seeing if it?
20: No, I think it'd suck your tongue right off.
3: Okay, I'm just checking. Don't, Rick, put that up to your face to check the vacuum.
17: Rick, what part of Florida are you in?
20: The hot part.
13: Right? Central Florida. Leesburg is in Lake County, just northwest of Orlando.
17: Okay. I was just down there for a conference just last week, and I didn't get to get outside very much, but got to see a water spout and thunderstorms.
3: Neat.
17: I missed the Falcon Heavy launch by 12 hours. Didn't know what was going on.
13: Well,
17: even.
13: That's impressive.
3: We specifically ignored. Well, I was down there too at that exact same time. We specifically went out of our way to ignore it and not think about it, so we wouldn't just feel bad.
20: It's not the launch; it's the landing.
3: Yes,
17: and actually, right. The landing. The guy that went down and watched it from our group.
3: We weren't going to be able to see that.
17: Got up at 3:09 a.m. to go watch because we were at Cape Canaveral. There is where the conference was at, and his video was cool. Mm-hmm. But the coolest thing was the sonic boom after it had landed. You know, just the
13: good stuff.
17: That was neat.
3: Rick, thanks very much for the call. Good luck. That was it was hot. It was real hot while we were there too. That's for sure.
20: Perfect.
3: I'm thinking about it just now. Let's talk to Jim. And Jim, you're on the Under the Hood show. What can we do for you?
14: Yeah, I'm calling you from Black Hawk, South Dakota.
3: Okay.
14: And I'm having a problem with my 2003 Concord Limited. I get a check engine light and it comes up a knock sensor. I took it in a month or so ago and they replaced the detention sensor, the Duralast powertrain control module, and anyway, then it comes back on. I got that time wrong. That was the second time I took it. First time they just put a knock sensor kit and installed a new knock sensor with harness, and got about. Well, it's a remanufactured engine, and it's got about, the car has about 204,000 on it.
20: How long ago did it get the remanufactured engine put in it?
14: Oh, I had that put in probably about three years ago.
20: Okay. Because this knock code can be either the computer, which you said they've replaced, the wiring, which they've done some work on that, and the knock sensor, or it can be an actual knock in the engine, and it might be a very slight knock and hard to detect. And even if it's a remanufactured engine, it could have a defect in it. those things happen. I've seen a number of cars. I've had more cars come in with a knock code in the last 5 years that were actually knocking and needed an engine than cars that needed repair of a knock sensor. It's usually the common cars, the Kias and the Hyundais. Those are horrible for it. I've had some Hondas do it as well, but they had just a very, some of them had a very pronounced knock and other ones had a very slight knock. And what, how we could hear them, if they're very slight, if the car is fully warm and we have it in park and we give it just a little throttle, we snap the throttle. So we go from idle to 1,000 RPM, just snap, just vroom, up to 1,000 and let it idle down. And we do that.

0: it's in the parameters of that. Yours is not a free engine.
1: We got Jim scared now, and I don't like that.
0: Well, that Jim the Concorde seems like a was
1: pretty,
0: a good, pretty good car.
1: Guy. I don't want to scare Jim.
0: There's still, you know, here where we're at, you don't see the Concorde. The Concordes are gone because of the body rust. Where you're at, you're in a different zone where they don't rust as much. So you're going to see those like you see them down south. These cars, the Intrepids, the Concordes, they are still everywhere, but in the rust belt. You know, because they were a very, the car itself held up pretty good.
1: And we haven't seen a Concorde come through our facility for a long
0: time. I've not had one in my shop in at least 15 years. I mean, it was back early 2000s.
1: They even grounded the Concorde going to London.
0: Yeah.
1: Mm-hmm. I mean, just...
2: What used about 1,000 gallons of fuel before it took off.
1: There's a fun fact.
2: Yeah.
1: Before it took off.
2: Before it took off, it used about 1,000 gallons of fuel.
1: Is that the same as your Concorde, Jim?
3: Mine doesn't fly.
1: Mine's
3: a 2003, but the problem is if it's cold and I'm accelerating, I'll get that light, okay? And then after I clear it, it seems to be fine.
1: I guess what Russ is saying is don't rule out the possibility that upon cold startup, if that's the case, that it's picking up some resonant noise, and it doesn't mean the motor's junk. It could just mean there's something just a little looser than it should be, and there's some clearances that aren't
0: and
1: as good as they should be.
0: It could also be combined with some ignition spark knock, which can set off codes in those old Chryslers. They were very sensitive to that. So if you've got some carbon buildup and you're in Blackhawk, the fuel is not the best in some of those pumps. You got some of them with the 87 octane, correct?
3: Oh, yeah.
0: Yeah, so
1: I've had 85, 86.
0: Yeah, I've had a number of people, because there's a little different altitude, a little different climate. I've had a number of people that have been using that low-quality fuel that had spark knock issues, and they used, like our partner that at CRC, they have a G2P, a guaranteed to pass emission system cleaner, and they've run that in some of their vehicles a couple times, and it's helped clean up some of the carbon issues in the cylinder heads and alleviate that spark knock and some of their hesitation. And that might be going on, because if you've got an older car and you've got lower quality fuel, you've got a perfect storm brewing there of a reason for it to build up carbon in those cylinders and cause an issue. So you might try that.
3: Well, I had a kudos to you too on my 99 LHS.
0: Yep.
3: Problem for 2 years, you guys said check the, you know, camshaft position sensor.
0: Yes.
3: I did. It cleared up a problem. And nice. I had that problem for years. And I wanted to thank you guys for that.
0: Hopefully you call us back in a couple of years and say, I tried that cleaner and it fixed my...
1: How many other LH series cars you got hiding around the fort?
3: I've got one LHS and I've got four Concorde Limiteds. You know, they're all the same car. They just changed the name.
1: Oh, now gosh, yes. Yeah, all the cab forward stuff. I mean, those cars truly... kind of like the Lumina APV van.
2: Mm-hmm.
1: They were ahead of their time with that cab forward design, and they sold a boatload of those cars, but you just don't see very many of them in our part of the world in the wild anymore. That's fun. Thanks for calling, Jim. Appreciate
2: it. Thanks very much for the call. Good luck. I knew I had the fact on my phone handy because it was just came up. It's 2 tons of fuel before it takes off, so 500 gallons. What's
0: 7-8 pound of depending on what they're running. Probably
2: 2 tons,
0: 100 in there.
2: 2 tons of fuel before it takes off. That's
0: like they measure it in pounds.
2: Yeah, that's why when that was in reaction to the question, why did they stop using the Concorde? That was one of the major factors.
0: The pollution and the noise.
2: Used a little bit of.
0: That's it.
2: Used a little bit of fuel.
0: Yeah, that expensive. Pollution and the fuel economy.
1: How'd they even get there on the tank that it had?
0: Very fast. Very fast.
2: That's going to do it for this hour of the Under the Hood Show. Hour 2 is coming up. Thanks for listening.
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0: Dr. Anthony Fauci held in contempt of Congress. I'm Dave Anthony, Fox News, a week after answering no questions at a Senate COVID hearing.
1: All he had to do was tell the truth. More than 100 times, though, he refused.
0: Homeland Security Committee Chairman Rand Paul says Fauci already had a Biden pardon for the COVID response.
1: More than a million Americans died from COVID. Many of them died alone. Workers were forced to choose between a mandate and a job they needed. Businesses closed and never reopened. Children lost years of school they will never get back.
0: Paul and the Republicans on the committee approved the contempt resolution this morning and will refer to the Justice Department to consider prosecuting Fauci. Senator Maggie Hassan and the Democrats opposed that and were outvoted 8-7.
2: So who's helped by this political theater? It's certainly not this committee, which now goes without answers to the important questions about our pandemic response that would help us prepare for future pandemics.
0: Dr. Fauci's lawyer put out a statement calling the vote a stunt to punish him, but insists the doctor committed no crime and has saved countless lives in 50 years of public health. Arraignment is today for an accused arsonist in Spokane, Washington.
3: Aaron Farinacci is charged with first-degree arson on suspicion of causing just the devastation in those neighborhoods in northwest Spokane.
0: Fox's Sarah Allegre outside the court.
3: Crews continue to battle that Old Trails fire along with two other major ones burning here. Incident Command tells me the Old Trails fire alone destroyed more than 600 structures. Another 200 plus were destroyed by the Autumn Lane and Fairview fires, bringing the total to nearly 900 buildings damaged or lost here.
0: Iran and Oman reportedly close to an agreement to get shipping flowing through the Strait of Hormuz after President Trump warned Iran is their last chance to work out a deal. Three Ukrainians are dead after another Russian bombardment as Ukraine counterattacks, hitting more Russian oil refineries with drones. 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
5: From the Kello.com News Center, I'm Tom Rooney. The national economy is showing a few signs of stress, but it's all systems go in Sioux Falls. That's good news for City Hall as the City Council begins budget hearings. Finance Director Sean Pritchett says revenues are improving, especially sales tax proceeds, which grew by 11.4% in July compared to last year. He kicked off the budget hearing process with City Council members yesterday.
6: Overall, I am optimistic about Sioux Falls' economy and the ability to maintain the city's financial strength. Overall, I would say that we've been doing well. This leads me to think that our financial structure and policies in place by this council in collaboration with the administration are working.
5: The budget hearings will run through the next 3 weeks. The formal budget resolution is set to be introduced September 8th. The warden of the men's penitentiary and Jameson Annex in Sioux Falls is out of a job. Corrections Secretary Nick Lamb says it's related to personnel changes consistent with the agency's mission. Governor Larry Roden supports the move, calling Lamb a strong leader. Joseph Romich was released from the position this week just over a year after being hired for the job. The man charged in the stabbing death of a Sioux Falls woman has made his first court appearance. 46-year-old Yin Chek is being held without bond in the Minnehaha County Jail. Nisim Chagi died of her injuries. Chick led officers on a high-speed chase that ended with his arrest on I-29 south of Sioux City. And the 86th annual Sturgis Motorcycle Rally doesn't begin until tomorrow, but many bikers are arriving early. Mitchell hosted the Palace City pre-Sturgis party last night near the Corn Palace. The mayor's ride in Sturgis is being held in the Northern Black Hills this morning. From the Kello.com News Center, I'm Tom Rooney.
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8: Partly cloudy skies today, high temperature 84 with a south wind at 15 to 25 miles per hour. For tonight, partly cloudy skies, low at 66. An isolated shower, thunder shower tomorrow. Otherwise, a high temperature in the lower 80s with a north wind at 10 to 15. More 80s into Saturday. From the Storm Center at Kelloland TV, I'm meteorologist Brian Karstens.
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12: Welcome to the Under the Hood Show. We are glad to have you with us. Russ Evans is here to answer your automotive questions.
13: Thanks for joining us under the hood.
12: Shannon Nordstrom is here to do the same.
14: Welcome, hoodies. Thanks for tuning in so we can help you tune up.
12: I'm Chris Carter, here to answer your calls at 866-594-4150. Actually, I'll take the calls once Doug answers them. He's the producer and the sunshine of our lives.
14: He
12: really
14: is. He's bright, shiny, happy
12: always
14: people.
12: Such a... Yeah, see? You know, look at him.
13: Our show's really interesting. We got all these different things, but it's... That you have heard it said so many times, and what I'm seeing in an actor or a person, are they really that way? Because you'll say, hey, is Chris really like he is on the radio when he's... Yeah, exactly.
14: No.
13: The same. Oh, Shannon, yeah. Exactly. We're all the same people off the air that we are on the air. There's no difference. But the subjects that we talk about on our breaks, it's amazing that we go... There's literally... less than 1 second between the conversation we were having, which was 150% different than what we're talking about on the air.
12: If only.
13: Boom. Like from break, we're like, blah, blah, blah, baby, said it. And welcome back to the show.
12: If it's only crazy. I could get a second between the off-air conversation.
13: You get less than a second.
12: Yeah, I'm like,
13: every
12: shut
13: time
12: up.
13: This light is blinking yeah. on, and the millisecond it takes for it to power
12: yeah.
13: that board.
12: Mine's on. Be quiet.
13: Welcome to Under the Hood. Thanks for tuning in.
12: Let's talk to Gary in Minnesota. Gary, you're on the Under the Hood Show. What can we do for you?
15: Hi, I'm a first-time caller, long-time listener.
12: Welcome.
15: And
12: thank you.
15: I got a 2002 Oldsmobile or Bravada that I have trouble with when I'm driving. It's fine. The oil pressure's fine, but when I get down to like 1,200 or below, it drops to zero. And then when I accelerate again, it goes right back up to 40 plus. And then if I just first start it in the morning or, I'll have it let sit a little bit, it'll be up at 40 until I drive it for a little while. And then it will drop down to zero. There's no engine noise. I got 180,500 miles on it. I'm just puzzled at what I put a new, oil pressure sensor in, and that did not do the trick.
13: Well,
15: see if you can help me.
14: Well, the reality we need to find out is what is actually happening with that oil pressure. And there are, when left to its own devices, it's going to tell you what it knows. It's going to take the sensor reading, it's going to run it through its computer, and it's going to put it on the dashboard for you to see. And there are opportunities for failures in that system. Yes. there's also an opportunity that that vehicle could just have enough miles on it that when it's cold and there's clearances in certain bearings that it just doesn't have, when it warms up, when it's cold, it's got plenty of pressure, but when it warms up and the clearances expand, it's more than it should be because it's got 180,000 miles on it. Maybe the crank's moving back and forth a little bit. Maybe the cam bearings are a little bit more worn. Whatever it might happen to be, maybe the oil pump is just getting a little bit more worn. But then it warms up, and that pressure drops fairly quickly down to a lower number. And eventually it'll be enough that it'll turn a light on. But there's a fine line there between light coming on and light not coming on that can be at 7 pounds or 6 pounds, 10 pounds, depends on the vehicle. And we've seen them sometimes just, they'll bounce right on that line and they'll turn the light off and on. So what you need to do is find out what is really going on. Put a manual gauge into the engine, and so you can read that oil pressure with a good old manual gauge right out of the port. Put it up on the windshield wipers, run it up under the hood so you can see it, and then run the engine and watch what's happening and physically look at the oil pressure. My hunch is it's probably dropping down that much with the miles it's got, and there's a lot of moving pieces in that engine. Good opportunity to have clearance problems when it warms up. And would not be unusual. And if that is the case, most likely, run it.
13: Yeah, so with those engines, we have seen some of those that literally say zero on the gauge. And when we put a manual gauge in there, they're barely at one. They're between zero and one. But that doesn't mean there's no oil flowing. Zero pressure means there's no PSI in there, no weight of oil pushing. But it's still flowing enough at idle to protect things, to keep it from exploding. But when you get it up under a load, you're at a higher RPM, so you've got 10, 15 pounds, maybe even more, and it'll protect it. We've seen some of those engines run, even some of them with a slight knock, at almost no oil pressure for a lot of miles. That was one good thing about those engines. They just were really, that's a really tough engine. That 4.3 was really, really tough, even when it golden.
14: Well, that one's probably got the inline in it.
13: O2 Bravada is going to have a 4.3.
14: Have you got the inline motor or the 4.3?
13: Vortec.
15: I have inline.
13: You do have an inline?
14: Yeah. That was the first year, of the Trailblazer.
12: That's a 4.2, right?
14: Yeah.
13: Over 2000.
14: Yeah. Remember we did the body swap? Yep. We had the one on the trailer and we were trying to fix the windshield wipers.
13: 99 is when they went. Yep. But that's still... it's still the same thing.
12: It's an i6,
13: very
12: right?
13: low.
14: Mm-hmm. Listen to you go over there.
12: I pulled it up about 3 seconds before you guys started talking about that.
13: Well, they ran the 6 and a 5. Colorado had the you could have that in the Canyon, but yeah, with the 4.3 was that way, and then that engine's the same way too, and a lot of them do knock either.
14: And that's
13: either
14: why what I was getting at, Russ, is that you got overhead cams, you've got there's a lot going on in there that has oil pressured surfaces, and when they wear, it's a lot like a 5.4 Ford that we see about, where the oil pressure gets low because there's a lot of wear that can happen in the top end of that engine with the cams, and you have that many more places to bleed off oil pressure going through the engine compared to some of the old pushrod engines. Your main places that you could wear off oil, bleed off oil pressure was the main bearings and sometimes the cam bearings, but you got a little more opportunity here. So
13: if you take a garden hose that's 50 feet long and you put a sprinkler on the end of it, and then you take the cap off and you put another 50-foot hose on it, you put another sprinkler on it and another 50-foot hose and another sprinkler, because you could do that. You could chain them down the line. Chris, you're like, oh, yeah, I've done that. Well, the last one has less, right, than the first one coming out of it. If you were to put a water pressure gauge on your faucet, right where the hose comes out, turn it on full and let your sprinklers run, the water pressure gauge at the faucet may say 75 pounds. At the first sprinkler, it may be 40. At the second, it's 20. At the third, it's 10. And by the time you get to the end, you might have 2 pounds of pressure. So like Shannon says, that's what it's doing. Inside, it's going down. Well, you can't physically measure the pressure at the cam phaser at the end, like on the 5.4 Fords. But there's no pressure to run the phaser. That's why people say, my phasers went out. No, the phaser did not go out. The engine is bleeding to death, so the phaser can't operate. It's got no gas to run it. No fuel, no power.
12: Does that help you out there, Gary?
15: Yeah, it does. It gets me started. I kind of wanted to this vehicle to drive it down to Arizona for my winter car. But would that be still okay if it's what it's doing?
14: Well, I guess
13: it's local.
14: I would want to know what that oil pressure actually is. And
15: right.
14: I probably didn't listen good enough. Did you say there is an oil light coming on or there is not?
15: No, the check gauge's light comes on, and then I look at the pressure, and it's down to zero. And then as soon as I give it a little gas, gets it over that 1,200 RPM, it jumps right up to 40.
14: If it's getting down low enough that your check gauge's light's coming on, and that's in that vehicle, because maybe they don't have a check oil light, they might have a check gauge's light because one of the gauges is giving a something outside of its range warning, and then you look at the oil pressure physically, and you find out that it's down in that low, low area, proceed with caution. If it's not making noise, you're probably fine because you're going to be going at highway speeds and it'll probably be just fine. But that's, if it's physically that low when you put the gauge in it, that's getting down there. You're flipping a coin.
12: Gary, thanks very much for the call. Good luck. That he said that like every, have you ever added a hose to the end of your sprinkler?
14: No.
12: No.
14: But it was all about the visual.
12: The visual
14: made sense to a lot of people.
12: Right. It totally did. But when he said, Chris, you've done that, I wondered what made him see that in me.
13: You're a sprinkler guy. I bet you are, aren't you?
14: Did you have a sprinkler tractor?
12: No, I've never. I'm not.
13: I do. That's my favorite lawn sprinkler.
14: I always go by those. I watch them. I'm intrigued by them.
12: I go, I should get that. No.
13: I have underground sprinklers, and I use that tractor now and then just because it's fun to watch it crawl around.
14: That's like that is an era thing.
13: It is.
12: Oh, yeah. Yeah.
13: They're expensive now.
14: Are they?
13: Yes.
12: We're going to take a break. When we come back, we want to hear from you on the End of the Hood show. It's a weird show, man.
13: Yeah.
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19: YouTube certified mechanic. Yeah, that's not quite what they mean by certified mechanic. This is Under the Hood.
12: 866-594-4150. That's the number to reach us here at the End of the Hood Show. Let's talk to Ron. You're on the End of the Hood Show. Ron, what can we do for you?
20: Okay.
12: You can finish up your call there first. Okay, go ahead, Ron.
20: Yeah, I'm listening from, I listen from Minnesota. I'm a first-time caller.
12: Welcome to the show.
14: Two in a row.
20: Yeah, see? I listen in the garage on Saturday morning. So, but I was helping a guy out with a 2016 Durango. It was clicking, you know, like the lifters or the rocker arms.
13: The 3-6 tick.
20: And, yeah, fun. So, I put it was on the intake cam on the passenger side. So I put an intake cam in it, rocker arms and lifters.
1: and made sure the timing didn't move or anything, and then put it all back together, started up. I drove it about 5 miles up the road and 5 miles back, ran perfect. So I hooked up the scan tool, took the code off, started it up, and it was pinging and rattling. And I thought, that's weird. So I looked some things up on YouTube, like, or on Google, like we all do. And it said to do a relearn. So I did the relearn. It had a correlation code. I did that. Didn't make any difference. So I took it back apart. You know, looked at the timing marks. Everything was perfect. The chain wasn't stretched or anything. The engine's clean inside. Put it back together. And then started up, did the same thing. So I took it back apart, put that BV timing solenoid for the oil control, and I put on the exhaust cam where the cam sensor is, I put a new cam phaser right from Chrysler and with a new bolt. And it still has, it just pings and rattles. And if it wouldn't have ran good at first, I'd still think it has a timing problem. What do you think?
13: Well, the slightest bend or the slightest contamination by metal particles in the oil that have deposited themselves on that cam sensor, on that trigger wheel, or on the sensor itself will cause this. They're super sensitive. Those little teeth that are on the end of it, anything that's not, if it's got to be 100% perfect, or you're going to get some pings. And I've seen some of them where if they've taken it apart and where that cam sensor goes, the wheel that it reads off of, people have, they change the oil, they spray some carburetor cleaner on that wheel and on the sensor, wipe them off really good. They put it all back together. It starts up, runs great for 10 minutes, and then it's doing it again. That's because there's metal in the engine. And it's not fixable. You cannot get all that out of there. It's always going to be floating around in there. When we get these engines in and they've had those cam failures and they start ticking, I tell people, well, you've got two choices. We can put an engine in it for you, or you could take it somewhere else if you want to try to get the cams fixed, because I don't think fixing the cams is going to fix us. And some of those people come back and say, let's just put an engine in it. And other ones come back and say, yeah, I had it fixed 6 months ago and it's doing it again, and they don't want to do any more work to it. So now I'm spending the money twice. We just learned that a lot of these when something fails in an engine, it usually leaves something behind, whether it's GMs with lifters that fail or these Chryslers with camshafts and lifters and things that fail. But I hear more people tell me that they were not able to fix it with a cam and lifters than ones that successfully have done it. And we did, we tried a few, you know, a few years ago, we tried a few of these engines. We put lifters in them. We went as far as on a couple of them to put cams and lifters in them, and the followers, everything, did the whole job, ran some flush through there, tried to clean them out, and they worked, but that neither one of them lasted a long time. They were both back in within a year, and we ended up giving them a partial discount on what we had done, you know, minus the diagnostic, and then put an engine in it to fix this problem. If you catch it super early, yeah. I mean, if it's just starting to tick a little bit and they look at it and say, you got a lifter, it's going, let's fix it. But if they got really bad before they were fixed, like check engine light and really rattling, they're usually got some contamination in them, and it's going to be an ongoing issue.
14: Did the cam look pretty delaminated and rough, or the lifter, when you looked at it from where the problem was?
1: Yeah. All right. Yeah, it had three rocker arms that wore down the lobes, and it was, and he had been driving it. I told him not to drive it, but I guess they drove it for quite a while.
13: That's it right there. You've got to stop the second they start ticking. You got to say, hey, my motor's starting to tick and I know that it's a problem on these. Let's get it inspected. And they'll pull that cover and look and say, yeah, I'm starting to see signs of these lifters wearing. You cannot drive it anymore. And if they say, well, I'm going to drive it, well, okay, you risk you are going to put an engine in this vehicle. This is not going to fix it. So I bet so. And you can have metal or oils tested too. You could have, you could drain the oil out to change it, and you can get a sample. They sell them, even Amazon.
14: Amazon's got kits. I used one in my truck just when we were by my 6.2. We were looking to see, what do I got anything going on here?
13: And then it's, you seal it up in a double seal bag thing with tabs, and it goes into the company, and they send you a report back by email and say, it's got this much of this, this much of this. It's heavy metal. It's, so you kind of get an idea where it comes from. Is it zinc? Is it copper? Is it brass? Whatever, steel, aluminum. And they'll say where it came from, and they'll say, this is an excessive amount. And then you know that that's too much, and that's that, that the motor is condemned for that reason.
14: Not what, not what you wanted to hear, Ron, probably, but it's, you know, you sound like you've probably got zippers on everything. You've taken it apart enough.
12: No kidding.
14: My goodness. A lot of time invested here.
20: Well, I'm really good at it. Yeah.
12: Mm-hmm. Lots of practice there in that one for sure.
14: Well, and you said it, this thing was running overall before. And so you have to believe all those components didn't just suddenly fail because you took the valve cover off and pulled the cam out. I sometimes we just have to say that out loud. Well, it's got to be the, just say it out loud once. Did that stuff all break suddenly? More than likely not.
12: Ron, thanks very much for the call. Good luck. 866-594-4150. Let's go to Colorado and talk to Rod. You're on the end of the Hood Show. Rod, what can we do for you?
2: Hi, guys. Thanks for taking my call.
12: You bet.
2: Another first-time caller, but a long-time listener. Appreciate talking to you today. I got a 2011 Kia Soul, 2.0 liter with a four-speed transmission. It's actually my son's car. I think what I have, what may be a torque converter clutch solenoid. Symptoms are the same as when you're stopping a manual transmission car without pushing in the clutch. So it shakes right before stop, and it stops. It dies, probably too much load on the engine. At that point, no check engine light, intermittent issue. Everybody, every mechanic's favorite, right? Intermittent issue. Of course, it didn't happen for the shop when I took it in. For them, I went and got it from them a couple nights ago, drove it about 50 miles home late at night so I'd have no traffic to deal with. Had a scan tool hooked up to it. Now, I had no issue, so everything looked right on the scan tool. The TCC solenoid changed from on to off as I would slow down and come to a stop. The slip would go up from 0 up to 200 or 300. I haven't gotten it to act up for me yet, so I haven't been able to try the shift to neutral test at slowing to disengage the trainee from the engine to kind of isolate it one or the other. Things tried so far, the air fuel system has been cleaned. We did that after the first attempt of this happening a few months ago. Also changed the plugs and the coils. Fluid has about 11,000 miles on it, and the filter as well. I used Kia fluid on that. And I'm just wondering what the odds are that this TCC solenoid is bad. Unfortunately, it's in a bank of 5 solenoids. They didn't change it to single solenoids, I think, until the 6-speed a little bit later. And I'm just wondering, what are my odds of a $3,000 Blue Book value card trying to replace this solenoid bank myself? It's obviously a cost-prohibitive thing to take it anywhere. The part itself is discontinued. I can find alleged OEMs on eBay for about $150. The OEM price at the dealer is $450.
13: You're still going to have to program it.
2: Just wondering what your thoughts were.
13: You won't be able to do it yourself because you're going to put it in. You're going to have to program the indexes to it, so you're not going to be able to do it at home. It's going to have to be done at a transmission shop or a dealership that can get those parts. But it could also be the torque converter that is bad. You're going to need to come to a stop sign with the scanner attached while somebody's looking at it, where you see that it's got, you know, 100% slip. It should be disengaged, but it's still engaged, because if it says that it's not disengaged, it's an electronic problem. But if it says it is, then you have either a problem with the torque converter, you have a problem with the valve body hanging up, a valve in there, or the solenoid. You won't know which one it is. And if we were trying to fix this because of what you got going on, I would go look like Kardash part for a certified, used, complete transmission. If I remember right, those sole transmissions, I could be wrong, but I think they're pretty cheap. You might want to just give that a shot first. I think a whole transmission might be able to be had for less than the cost of your valve body, I think.
14: And so you might try a conditioner in there just as a Hail Mary.
13: Justice Brothers sells a cleaner and a conditioner you can put in there to clean it while and drive it and get it to, you know, go through the torque converter lockup, and then you drain it and fill it, and that could fix it too.
12: Rod, thanks very much for the call. Good luck. Little bit of hope there.
13: Yeah, a little bit.
12: 866-594-4150. We're going to take a break. When we come back, we want to hear from you on the End of the Hood Show.
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3: USDA plans to resume imports of Mexican cattle on August 24th. A move welcomed by feedlots and meat processors, but viewed cautiously by some ranchers concerned about the spread of New World screwworm. USDA suspended imports earlier this year after the livestock pest was detected in southern Mexico. Since then, the agency has increased surveillance, expanded sterile fly releases, and strengthened animal inspection protocols. Industry groups supporting the reopening say additional cattle supplies are needed as the U.S. herd remains at its smallest level in decades, contributing to record-high cattle and beef prices. Others argue reopening the border too soon could increase the risk of screwworm entering the United States. USDA officials say imports will resume only through approved facilities, meeting enhanced health requirements, and will continue to monitor conditions before expanding access. Reuters said USDA said additional biosecurity measures will remain in place as trade resumes. Screwworm outbreaks have been confirmed in Texas and New Mexico. With a look at your top ag news headlines from across the region, I'm Farm and Ranch Director Sarah Heinrich for the Growing Harvest Ag Network.
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0: Partly cloudy skies, a little warmer today in Sioux Falls, also south winds at 15 to 25, our high temperature at 84. Partly cloudy skies tonight, low 66. There could be a couple of isolated thunderstorms tomorrow morning in the area, high temperature in the lower 80s, and we're back to the mid and upper 80s on Saturday. From the Storm Center at Kettle Land TV, I'm meteorologist Brian Karstens.
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13: Like Clarence Willard, congratulations from our friends over at Berkeley One Classic, celebrating over 50 years of collector car coverage. We just added, Shannon added a car.
12: Mm-hmm.
13: You should get one too, Chris, so we can add one.
12: Shut up.
13: They're always there to protect us, no matter what. 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
12: I have an idea. The sneaky mechanic, because I think what we were talking about in that last call was when you bring the car in, it doesn't act up when you bring it to the shop.
13: Mm-hmm.
12: So we're gonna sneak up on the car and not let it know that, you know what I mean? Like an RFID chip. I think it gets near the deal, it gets near the shop, and it's like, oh, we're not gonna. Hey, everybody, shush.
14: This is 11.
12: They're on to us.
14: This is 11 Kia Soul. It's not that smart.
12: Yeah, I know. It's how long it's been going on. It's a conspiracy. And I'm going to crack it. That's my big plan now.
14: Going to sneak up on cars yep. and get them to do intermittent problems yes. when they don't expect it.
12: Yeah, yeah. I am going to be, I'll get in and I'll be like, oh, this is interesting. I think I'll buy this car from this person. And then the car will think, this is the time to act up.
14: So you think the car has just got that much of an attitude?
12: I think the car knows. And I think the dealer knows. I mean, not the dealer, the manufacturer. What? I think the manufacturer is in on it to trick us all, and it's all the man. The man is after us.
14: There are so many conspiracies out there.
12: This is a new one.
14: We could go off on a tangent on that.
13: We do know there have been some, though, that they admitted, well, we were building it. We knew there was a problem, but we figured, let's just go and see what happens.
12: The
14: one everybody's been forwarding to me is the one about the government burning up salvage yards. Because they're trying to get all the gas cars off the road.
12: Yeah.
14: So they're burning up the supply of parts so that they can just choke it from the end and not keep cars going and make them deforest. I'm thinking, like, I know a lot of these guys that have had fires, and the government didn't set it. they had some things happen that they're not proud of that happened, or just things happen.
12: Yeah.
13: May not necessarily tell you, but they told Shannon.
14: Whoops. There was a well-publicized old car place out in the western part of the states that burned up a huge chunk of it. Super sad. Super sad. But it was all set up by wind-blown, crazier-than-heck winds with something that started in the ditch and then eventually traveled and got into their property.
13: Somebody was really
14: good about making sure the fire started in just the right place, so as the wind blew that day, they knew they could burn up that old car salvage yard.
12: See, that's how I do it. So I just got it going.
14: The conspiracies are sometimes warranted, but sometimes we're trying too hard. And the reality is the reality.
12: Look how far down this rabbit hole we are, and all I did was mention it for a second.
14: Conspiracies.
12: Yeah. Let's go to Virginia and talk to Bill. You're on the Under the Hood Show. Bill, what can we do for you? Bill, are you there?
5: Oh, yes. Hello.
12: Go ahead.
5: Yeah, I have a 2010 Cadillac DTS with 84,000 miles on it, and I was checking the coolant the other day, and it was down some, so I added the Peak Antifreeze Green, all makes and models, and I was told that I should not have done that, that I should stay with the orange antifreeze, and I didn't know that. And I've been running it like that for the last 4 years. I've only added maybe a pint during that time. And my mechanic said I should have that completely flushed out. And he said also, while doing that, to replace the upper and lower radiator hoses and to do a thermostat.
13: I don't know about and the thermostat later, and the hoses.
5: Yeah, he later told me about the thermostat being buried down inside the engine.
13: Yep.
5: Why did the geniuses from General Motors do that?
13: It's all about placement on engines. They have to place them in certain areas to keep the temperature regulated properly, and putting it in one spot versus a spot 3 inches away can make a huge difference in the thermal dynamics of the engine, so they have to put it in certain areas to make it work. And when they design the rest of the engine, that all is taken into account. Now, AI and computers can tell them, you can put it here, and it'll do this. You put it here, it'll do that. It's crazy. They had no idea. Back then, they just had to experiment, and it works, it doesn't work. But now it works. I mean, they with AI, they figured out just shortly a while ago, I just heard this morning, that they figured out how to make every Pringles chip perfect because they weren't all the same coming out of the can. I always thought they were.
14: I like the variety of Pringles being different. I don't want them all perfect.
13: Yeah, well, now they're perfect. I'm going to think they're fake. It saves them money. So that's what they did. But with peak antifreeze, they have different colors available that are all makes, all models that use that color. So if you have green antifreeze, That was the original style. They have propylene glycol, they have ethylene glycol, they have, you know, the extended life, they have OAT, the organic antifreeze technology, they have
12: sour fruit punch,
13: HET. Yeah, there are a lot of them. They will work for all cars. If you have if you need an OAT antifreeze, it's going to be colored. It's not going to be green, but their OAT antifreeze will work in all makes, all models that use OAT antifreeze. It's like saying, I'm going to go buy 0W20 oil in Quaker State or Pennzoil or, you know, Walmart, whatever it is. But it works in all makes, all models that take 0W20. You can't put it in a car that takes 5W30. So in your case, I don't think you've destroyed the whole thing in the thermostat. No. Would it be a good idea to put the correct color of all makes, all models in there? Yes. Just drain it, fill it, flush it. It's not a problem.
12: Hoses?
13: No.
12: Okay.
13: See, what happens with the wrong antifreeze over time, seals can be damaged slightly, but some of these don't use seals. They use actually like brass bushings in the pump, so there's no seal. What you need to look for is put the right in there and then be on the lookout for leaks. Because if it's already occurred, it's already occurred. You're long down the road past this. Now,
12: should he go ahead and do it? It's been 4 years.
13: It's not going to hurt to change it anyways. Okay. It's 4 years old. And that other color antifreeze doesn't last nearly as long as the 5 to 6 to 8 year extended life. So change it. But what you can also use is our partner over at K-Seal has a couple different things. The K-Seal, which stops current leaks and helps prevent the future leaks, that works really well. But they also make a great flush product, so you can drain the antifreeze, you can put the flush in there, you can flush the system out so it's good and clean, and then fill it up with the correct coolant. And when you're filling it up with the correct coolant, then put the K-Seal in. It would not hurt. This engine has been very tough, holds up very well, but still you want to, you know, the sealer is a good idea in there. You said you had the 10 DTS. You said you've got the is it the 3.9 in there? Or 3.6?
5: 4.6.
13: You've got the 4.6 in there?
14: You want to make sure you get your coolant flushed.
13: It is a requirement to use the sealer in the engine. The factory sells factory sealing tablets, which are nothing more than a clog it up tablet. But those were required by GM. They had to be in the car every time.
14: So the K-Seal would replace that.
13: The K-Seal replace it and actually works. But this engine, when it goes, it goes. It's a extremely uncrazy amount of money to put head gaskets in this thing because the bolts stick in the block. You've got to break them off, drill them, tap them. I mean, they're a nightmare. The correct antifreeze would be good, but how many miles are on this engine?
14: 80,000.
13: 80,000? but it's old. It's a 10. I'm surprised the head gaskets are still in this car.
14: Yeah, so. No, I would flush the coolant, use the K-Seal, our partner's flush, just to flush it out as good as you can, refill it with the correct fluid that's recommended by GM today, and get the peak equivalent.
13: Yep.
14: And then put the K-Seal in there and smile.
13: And be prepared, because the simple act of draining and filling coolant on one of these cars, the head gaskets can go, because they just go. I don't hardly ever see one of these in the shop anymore that's running.
12: Mm.
13: And people, if you put head gaskets in them, for the people that do get that done, let's say you got, just say, I just want them done. I don't care what it costs. The engine itself, I don't know if I've ever seen, have you ever seen one of these fail other than a cooling system?
14: It's usually
13: issue?
14: A human, somebody left oil out or
13: yeah,
14: something like that.
13: But somebody that's just driving
14: one. Blew a hose off, cooked one.
13: If the head gaskets don't go. If the head gaskets don't go, they go a lot of miles.
14: Yeah, I would just truly flush the coolant, get good coolant in it, put the sealer in there, and don't get as worried about what Russ just said until it actually breaks.
12: Right.
13: Yeah.
12: Bill, thanks very much for the call. Good luck. 866-594-4150. Let's talk to Bob. You're on the Under the Hood Show. Bob, what can we do for you?
6: Morning. I think I'm about buying a new Maverick, and I was curious what your guys' thoughts are between the two engine platforms, transmissions, and all-wheel.
12: Lost you there a little bit, I think, but we got the question, right?
14: Yeah, it's all about, I think, how you're going to use the vehicle. And, I think if you're in a northern climate, the all-wheel drive, is that what he was saying?
12: Just all the differences.
14: Yeah,
12: between
14: they make an all-wheel drive?
13: Hybrid and all-wheel drive.
14: Yeah. I knew they made hybrid and gas, but I just didn't realize. Yeah, that makes sense. They make an all-wheel drive on that. My brain just turned off for a second
12: Just
14: there.
12: For a second.
14: Yeah. But in our northern climate, I'd be hard-pressed not to buy the all-wheel drive.
13: I'd get a hybrid all-wheel drive.
14: Yeah, because that's amazing fuel economy.
13: People love those things.
14: And they are very effective and efficient. We have not seen a ton of problems yet. I mean, I say yet because they're fairly new in the market. Most of them have been under warranty, so we don't really find out about things in our world.
13: They go back 5 years now?
14: Yeah, when do they start making it? 21?
13: 21, I think.
14: But I know that the hybrids are a little harder to get your hands on.
12: They sure are.
14: And they price accordingly, too.
12: They
14: because,
12: sure do.
14: Because there's demand. Because you looked into this.
12: Yeah, yeah.
14: And that was, Benny, over a year ago?
12: Well, and how, since the get-go, I've been telling you to keep an eye out, and nothing has been coming across.
14: There's a Maverick in our dismantling shop right now that's wrecked. I just walked by it last night when I was going through the shop, or the night before. I don't remember. One of those nights.
12: Did it wreck it? Did it fall apart, or
14: no,
12: did it
14: no,
12: hit
14: no, it,
12: something?
14: It hit something.
12: Okay.
14: Yeah, somebody piloted it into something it wasn't supposed to hit.
13: Probably a Prius.
12: And what I've seen, because I've been paying attention, all the reviews are great on
13: Didn't
12: it.
13: Didn't want
12: it's
13: the competition.
12: One of the years. And I've talked to two people who've owned them. One guy who had one for work and one for home. He is on his third, and he loves them. And he bought his third because he loved the first two. And the other person, same thing. They had one, and they were going to get another one because they loved it so much. So the anecdotal evidence I've heard have been good. And the reviews and all that have been stellar for the most part. Truck of the year on one of the magazines last year. I know that,
14: But I don't know. We've a lot of information that we're just throwing around here in general, but I think it's whatever matches how you're going to use the vehicle the best. And if you're going to use it a lot around shorter trips, that hybrid would just be kick butt because you'd be really getting a substantially better fuel economy. If you're going to use it out on the highway quite a bit, your hybrid doesn't give you quite as much of a savings, because you're not getting the regenerative braking and such as often.
12: Yeah.
14: And so, like even when you with your Prius, as you see that, correct?
12: I did, but it was still miles above regular.
14: Yeah.
12: Even though the advantage wasn't quite as...
14: That's probably a good way to put it. You don't get as much of the advantage.
12: Right. Yeah. Bob, thanks very much for the call. Let us know what you end up doing. We'd love to hear about it and how it goes.
14: And give it to Chris. He'd love it even more.
12: Yeah. Get one, and if you want me to try it out.
14: If there's a like a buy one, get one free.
12: Yeah, there you go.
14: If there's a bongo
12: even
14: offer.
12: Buy one, get one for one-third price. I'll pick up that.
14: Yeah, one of those deals.
12: 866-594-4150. We're going to take a break. When we come back, we want to hear from you.
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19: That's all you got to do to fix it? I could have paid a guy $1,000 to do that. This is Under the Hood.
8: 866-594-4150. That's the number to reach us here at the Under the Hood Show. Let's talk to Patrick. You're on the Under the Hood Show. Patrick, what can we do for you?
9: Oh, hi. Hey, I had to change a power steering hose on my Forester, 2013 Forester, and it's got the leak stop. But now, like, when you're going real slow turning, you can feel that shutter in the steering wheel. And I was wondering if I need to bleed this somehow.
13: Yeah. Yeah, it'll bleed itself to a point, but you've got to turn the wheel back and forth without hitting the stop, as close as you can get without hitting the stop, four or five times, and then turn it all the way to the left or the right without going to the stop, and then shut the key off and let it sit for about a half hour, then start it up, crank it back and forth again. Do not hit the stop to the other side now. You did it to the left, now do it to the right. But you got to go all the way back and forth without getting to the stop, and then stop, turn the key off, let it sit another half hour, go back and forth. And every time you do this, you're going to pull the cap off after the engine's off and look in there, and you'll see the bubbles come up. And when you've done it enough times that zero bubbles come back up after you've shut the car off without it being against the stop, you know it's bled out.
8: How do you do that?
13: Just like I told you, stop the stop without hitting the stop. You know where it's at. You know, okay, I turned it one, two, and it's going to stop about right here. So you go, don't go right there. Go almost right there.
14: So you've got to go. You have to hit the stop once to know where the stop is.
8: Right.
14: Right?
8: Unfortunately, exactly. I'm going to do that the third time on the fourth turn.
13: Go back and forth and then turn it off and wait, and it'll bleed itself out.
14: I always thought back in the day that you cranked it to the stop and hold it.
8: Yeah, just crank it on the stop.
14: I don't know where. Somebody told me that a long time ago.
13: You're overloading the hydraulic pump. You're heating it up, and you've got air in there, so you're burning the surfaces of the pump rotors because it's
14: I've never too done hot. That, but that's...
13: It's got air.
14: Yeah, I've given that advice.
13: No, you don't do that. You know, and you can use a vac. They make vacuum pumps you can put on there to help remove air from the systems like you do with a cooling system as well. And
8: sounds impossible. Doesn't it? You agree.
13: Just did it yesterday.
14: It took me
13: 2 seconds every time I did it, like, done, and I let it sit for a half hour, and done, I let it sit, and then it was fine. It's quiet.
14: So how close to the stop do you have to get without stopping?
13: I can get within a quarter inch of it every time.
8: Can I just go?
13: Because I just go around once, and I go, there it is. There's the stop. I know where it's at. You put
14: on the wheel or something?
13: No, you just do it.
8: Like, take the wheel off and go into the infield.
14: Get an indicator. Of
13: that's why you pay us mechanics, because we actually know stuff. We know stuff.
14: Yeah, when you were saying that, I was looking at Chris like, no. How do you do that? Yeah.
8: Patrick, you think you can do that?
9: Well, I have a question. when I turn it off, is it turned over towards the stop and then turn the car off or turn it back to center?
13: Not back to center. It's got to be turned when you shut it off or it will not bleed.
14: Because the valves are open at that point yet?
13: Correct.
9: Turn it off. Okay, I got it.
12: All right. Good luck. More power to you. Well,
14: Patrick, report back that you were successful in this mission and you're really happy with Russ.
12: Or it was impossible and he's crazy.
14: I kept hitting the stop and I ruined it.
13: Or don't call back.
12: I would...

0: all the bubbles are gone. If they're all gone in 5 minutes, do it again. Some as little as 2-3 minutes, some as many as a half hour to get all the bubbles out of it.
1: I'm going to hit the stop on the fourth time. Or I'm going to think I did, or I'm not going to.
0: It's just going to do it a lot slower if you do.
1: I'll never.
0: Because it's going to aerate.
1: Oh, man.
0: Pressure relief valve will open up, and it's just going to aerate again. So, well, with what's already in there, you're not going to put any more air in it. You're just not going to get it all out.
1: Yeah, don't. When I open it to look at the bubbles, don't I introduce more air into it?
0: No, the air is on top.
1: Okay. Ah, boy, I'm not cut out for this.
0: No. Either am I, but I got to do it.
2: I think we can do it.
1: All right, let's go. I say we go out after the show and try it. Try it. See if maybe it's super easy.
0: How do
1: maybe,
0: we get it in there?
1: Maybe he's talking.
0: Oh, you just want to see if you can do it without hitting the stop.
1: Yeah, yeah, yeah. I don't want to put hair in my system. I just want to see if I can even do it as a skill.
0: You think I'm weird because I can go down the road and tell you how fast I'm going without looking at the speedometer. You're like, who can do that? I'm like, I can. I know how fast I'm going. I look out the window.
1: What's caught your attention in the automotive world this week? You were just looking up stuff.
2: I'm just sitting here thinking about many things here that were said. This is fun. This is a lot of fun. Fun show.
1: There was a the one thing here is, yeah, now in his truck, it won't be six times.
2: Like in his Subaru Forester?
1: Yeah. It's not going to be six times around in six times. It's going to be just a couple, right? I mean, you get to the stop a lot sooner now than you used to, yes?
0: Yeah, it's usually three turns lock to lock, full. Yeah.
1: See, now lock the lock full, that I understand. That I could do.
2: Well, and the other thing that you got to realize, too, is that this art is going to be lost because everything's got electric power steering now.
1: Oh, yeah.
0: Except this. Oh, yeah. The new cars do. Yeah. Most all of them are doing electric because electric power steering can be a 100% shut off at cruise. If cruise control's on, the electric power steering shuts off, the alternator goes into a no-charge state unless it needs to be charging, so it's using less electricity. Your air conditioning pump, if it's already cooled, will go into basically a freewheel. It's open, so you're getting better mileage, right? Whereas before, we were running 100% power steering all the time. It was always pumping and using a few horsepower all the time. The AC was on full unless it got cold enough to cycle the cycling switch, and it was pulling several horsepower. And the alternator was on full, and that was pulling several
2: horsepower. And that all leads to miles per gallon that's being wasted.
0: So now we're going all electric with all that good stuff.
2: And back to our conspiracy theory.
1: Yeah, and self-driving.
2: The government can control your steering, and they can pull you right into the
1: lane centering station and all that.
0: They do. I tell you what's really popped up on my radar with cars in the last 6 months is flock cams. And if you just know a flock cam because it's called a flock cam, it's made by a company called Flock. And they were awesome in being first to market, like in a marketing standpoint, because everybody else was behind them. So when you think business-wise, yes. When you think what they do, it's up to you. If you see a little brown pole with a solar panel and a camera sitting on it, that is a flock cam. It's a license plate reader, and it has the ability to read license plates as they go by at high speed, extremely accurate in the black of night. And it stores that information in its computer. And then only law enforcement agencies and other people can use these. Recently in our area, it was used to track a car basically instantly across the state and protect someone that, you know, that had a problem. But they're not spying on you. If you're driving your car, you're
2: not
0: driving
2: yet,
0: your
2: not
0: car.
2: Yet.
0: People, I mean,
2: I'm standing the conspiracy
1: they
2: theory.
1: Can.
0: If you're not doing anything wrong, who cares where
1: That'll
0: you're driving?
1: Do it for the end of the hood show, we end like we began.
0: Crazy.
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4: Citing him for contempt, I'm Carmen Roberts, Fox News. A GOP-led Senate committee voted this morning to hold Dr. Anthony Fauci in contempt for refusing to answer questions during a hearing.
5: A week after Anthony Fauci invoked the Fifth Amendment more than 100 times at a Senate hearing, the Homeland Security and Governmental Affairs Committee voted to refer Fauci to the Justice Department for contempt of Congress.
6: A subpoena is not an invitation. A subpoena with no consequence is not a subpoena. It's a suggestion.
5: Republican Chairman Rand Paul says Fauci's constitutional right against self-incrimination.

0: Does not apply since he was pardoned by former President Biden. Democrats say Republicans are breaking with precedent by not respecting a witness's Fifth Amendment privilege. At the White House, Jared Halpern, Fox News.
1: The committee is expected to refer the contempt resolution to the Department of Justice. Fauci's attorney calls the vote a political stunt. Iran's top Revolutionary Guard commander says that Tehran will keep pursuing nuclear weapons as long as U.S. and Israel have them. As for reopening the Strait of Hormuz, Iran says it's close to a framework with Oman, but it won't automatically reopen the waterway.
2: President Trump reiterated yesterday the Iranians always lie about the substance of negotiations, but this morning he also sent a signal that the U.S. is ready to resume war if necessary, denying reports about military stockpile concerns, posting to Truth Social, the U.S. has massive amounts of munitions, especially of certain types. Additionally, the large amounts are being manufactured and shipped to the U.S. as needed. Defense companies are building the largest number of plants and factories in our country's history.
1: Fox's Jackie Heinrich. And a salmonella outbreak expands. The CDC says the illness linked to Mexican jalapenos has sickened 345 people in 27 states, prompting Chipotle and Qdoba to pull the peppers from their menus. 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
1: Wisconsin residents will decide on a Democratic gubernatorial candidate next week.
4: Hassan Piker recently joined with squad member Congresswoman Ilhan Omar to rally for the state assemblywoman Francesca Hong in Milwaukee, and the self-proclaimed Democratic Socialist. And while she is leading in next week's gubernatorial primary, she's also facing growing questions about past controversial comments, including when she said she wanted to cancel Thanksgiving because, in her view, it was essentially racist. Holidays aside, this debate over how far left is too far is creating new headaches for moderate Democrats who are also up for re-election this cycle.
1: Fox's Mark Meredith. A police officer in North Carolina faces charges for using department equipment to spy on her boyfriend's ex-wife.
5: Officer Elizabeth Snowman of the Mooresville, North Carolina Police Department was arrested while on shift Wednesday. She's accused of accessing the department's network of AI-operated license tag readers in order to keep tabs on a woman said to be the ex-wife of Snowman's current boyfriend. The devices are manufactured by the Flock Company. Their public safety products have been the focus of a number of controversies over concerns of their misuse. Snowman has since been released on bond. The Mooresville Police Department will also consider terminating her. Eben Brown, Fox News.
1: Firefighters are battling to contain fast-moving wildfires in eastern Washington. Spokane County Sheriff John Knoll says crews are working around the clock.
6: We have been very, very fortunate with the evacuations on these first complex of fires. We do not want to put people back at risk. This is going to be a longer process. I want our citizens to know that as soon as we can let them back into their homes safely, we will.
1: The fires have destroyed more than 700 structures, and one man is under arrest, charged with arson. I'm Carmen Roberts. This is Fox News.
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11: Partly cloudy skies today. High temperature 84 with a south wind at 15 to 25 miles per hour. For tonight, partly cloudy skies, low at 66. An isolated shower, thunder shower tomorrow. Otherwise, a high temperature in the lower 80s with a north wind at 10 to 15. More 80s into Saturday. From the Storm Center at Keloland TV, I'm meteorologist Brian Karstens.
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3: Iran warns its Gulf neighbors. I'm Carmen Roberts, Fox News. Iran reportedly told its Gulf neighbors if they don't insist President Trump end the U.S. strikes and make a peace deal, it will hit them hard. This is Tehran works on a deal with Oman.
4: Reports do indicate that progress in talks between Iran and Oman aimed at opening the strait led in part by Gulf allies urging the president not to strike.
3: Fox's Trey Yingston, Tel Aviv. Vice President J.D. Vance tells Fox News.
5: Number one, the Iranians are extraordinarily difficult people. Number two, they have a fractured system. So there are people within their system who want the war to be over. There are also people within their system who are crazy radicals who want the war to continue.
3: And the Dow is pulling back from its record, dropping 373 points this hour as rising crude prices and higher treasury yields add jitters to Wall Street. Crude now $77 a barrel. A Senate committee votes to hold ex-presidential COVID advisor in contempt of Congress. GOP Senator Bernie Moreno on the vote.
6: On behalf of the millions of people harmed by Anthony Fauci, resoundingly yes.
3: And that committee voted along party lines to hold him in contempt just 1 week after Dr. Fauci refused to answer questions at a Senate hearing. The committee plans to refer that case to the Justice Department. The battle continues in Washington State to wrangle several wildfires.
7: There is a massive amount of work going on by our fire crews, not only making sure we're getting hot spots out and preventing this fire from spreading, but it is only safe for our fire crews to go in there and do assessments. They have aerial assets that we're using to try to identify destroyed structures and get accurate counts.
3: Spokane County Sheriff John Knoll says the fires have destroyed more than 700 structures.

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9: The Markley Van Camp and Robbins Show. Jamie Markley, David Van Camp, Scott Robbins, and now the five stories we're watching today.
10: One, two, three, four, five.
0: Oh, no. Not again. Number five. Hundreds of people in 27 states have been sickened in a salmonella outbreak linked to jalapeno peppers, including at Chipotle and Qdoba.
1: Yeah. Well, they quit. Yeah, they pulled them, so they're done.
0: Number
9: four. Taco Bell's like, ah!
0: Yeah, right. We had the diarrhea lettuce, but you're back to your old tricks with salmonella, Chipotle.
1: Yep. Boy, if you put those combinations together, you may end up in the hospital for a while.
11: No kidding.
1: Holy cow. That's both ends.
0: Yeah, it's like, I'm not going to Taco Bell anymore. I'm choosing fresh Chipotle. Oh, no!
1: Don't do that either.
0: And number four, the state of Florida has issued a formal subpoena to Dr. Anthony Fauci under Florida state law. They want documents about what he knew about COVID, the vaccine, when he knew it, etc., his doubts about the safety and efficacy of the vaccines, and also about potential self-dealing to sort of use his government position to aggrandize himself and enrich himself. So we'll see where that goes.
11: I don't like Jacksonville or Miami or Tampa. I don't like Leonard Skinner either.
0: Number three. Meanwhile, the Senate Homeland Security Committee has voted to hold Fauci in contempt of Congress, forwarding it to the DOJ. Number two, President Trump claimed the U.S. has a massive amount of munitions following reports that the Pentagon had a depleted stockpile with the war in Iran. And who knows who to believe in at this point, you know. Somebody's got an angle, of course, who's leaking this information out.
11: Yep.
0: You know that. And then also, it would actually make sense if there's a shortage of some weapons, or at least some munitions, as to why there keeps, you know, being the whole on-again, off-again thing with Iran.
11: Right.
0: That would actually make sense if you're running low on rockets.
11: Yes.
0: Number one, Iran and Oman are close to finalizing a proposed framework for commercial shipping through the Strait of Hormuz as well.
11: All right.
1: Framework.
11: What?
1: Did somebody just finish something? Okay, here's the completed deal. Here it is. Framework and consensus are very big.
0: Are you having flashbacks to your seventh grade shop class, you know, birdhouse project, Scott?
1: I think I am a little bit, yeah.
0: Yeah, I got the design theory in place.
1: In my mind, it's beautiful.
11: Yes. Yeah. Just give it time. We'll get there.
1: Jeez.
11: I don't know if you saw this. Kalshi is going to allow users to bet on whether clinical trials for potentially life-saving drug trials will succeed.
1: Oh, my God.
0: At this point, it's just one big entrapment scheme, isn't it? Because you're going to have some low-level researcher or bean counter at these pharmaceutical companies placing huge bets on it.
11: Yeah, there are some people a little freaked out by that. And this is just a really bad idea. I don't know of anybody that thinks this is a good idea. That they're also going to allow betting on wildfires.
1: Oh, see?
0: That feels dark, man.
1: That does
11: feel dark. Well, that incentivizes arson.
1: Well, of course it does. Yeah.
11: It's like, I'm going to bet on it, and if it doesn't happen, well, we'll see. Like, what?
1: These guys just sit around at a table all day and come up with stuff you can bet on?
0: Well,
1: hey, I got it. How about wildfires?
0: And that's
1: yes! Go with it, Steve.
0: It's Satan's boardroom is what it is.
1: Gosh, no kidding.
11: I mean, can you imagine all of us in our 20s with that kind of power? Oof. To say, hey, what could you bet on?
1: Okay.
11: It would have been bad decisions. I almost guaranteed that. I don't know if it'd be this bad. I'm sure it would be bad.
1: You probably would like to start with squirrels attacking people over under.
11: Oh, how many this week?
1: You're right.
11: Yeah. Well, yeah, because you acted like it never happened, like I was nuts.
1: That's what
11: like
1: I'm saying.
11: I was the crazy one or something.
1: I would have lost money on that.
11: I know, and then you Google it, and you're like, oh, my God.
1: 27 squirrels attacked people last week.
11: I know. Well, it's the same thing with pit bulls. If you Google pit bull attack.
1: Oh, I know, yeah.
11: There will be sad stories from the last month, guaranteed. It just is what it is.
1: How many squirrels attack pit bulls? Put that one down.
11: Here's update. What's your story and more straight ahead?

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8: Temperatures are going to be right around average for this afternoon as highs get to near 84 with partly cloudy skies and breezy south winds at 15 to 25 miles per hour. For tonight, the wind will calm down to around 5 to 15 miles per hour and lows are expected to be near 66 with mostly clear skies. From the Killaland Live Doppler HD Storm Center, I'm meteorologist Jalen Borison.
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13: The Markley, Van Camp, and Robin Show. You know, if you're having trouble sleeping and you're thinking, I hate sleeping in the summer, I'm always sweating, it's because it's hot. 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You know, they have the cooling tech with Ghost Bed. I don't know how it works. I just know that it does work. And again, you go on vacation. David's noticed it. I've noticed it.
14: I noticed it, too.
13: Oh, that's right, because you were at the Itchy Inn.
14: I was at the Itchy Inn. I slept on a cement slab.
13: All of a sudden, you're like, oh, my gosh, do I miss the luxury of the Ghost
14: Bed?
13: I sure
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13: News update, David Van Camp.
15: Did you see that in Michigan, Abdul El-Sayed won 0 of the 15 what are described as working class counties? That is like the lowest share in the state of Michigan of college degrees. 0. But one, all but one of the counties with the most college degrees.
14: Blue Tarski.
13: Mm-hmm. Wow. Yeah, I heard different people talking about that. And it does say something about education. Mm-hmm. As a matter of fact, I think it was Laura Ingraham on Fox was talking to J.D. Vance about that. That very thing. And this guy, you know, positions himself as all about, you know, working class. But it's the rich white liberals that vote for the guy.
14: Mm-hmm. If you're a working class guy and you bought a home, you don't own it. You'll never own it.
13: That would be,
14: they'll take that from you.
13: That would be the future.
14: Mm-hmm.
13: Yes. And they had Michael Moore out there.
14: Oh, gosh. Hey, he pops out of the wormhole every now and then, doesn't he?
13: Yeah.
14: Yeah.
13: And talking about, you know, because he's been a Democrat forever.
14: Mm-hmm.
13: Well, he's all down with the DSA.
15: Well, of course he is.
13: And saying, hey, the way the Democrats have done it in the past doesn't work. This is the way of the future, man.
16: We are not going to win the other way. We lost that way when in 24. I will not support hacks in the Democratic Party who have led us to this Waterloo.
13: Right. He you just supported Kamala Harris and Joe Biden.
14: He thought the D stood for donuts.
13: We got to get the Nimrods. Here we go.
17: When the going gets tough.
18: Damn it, this is too hard.
17: The dumb get dumber.
19: All right, Dean.
17: It's Nimrods in the News on the Markley, Van Camp, and Robbins Show.
18: I love the poorly educated.
13: All right. Nimrods in the News. We go to Arizona. You got a truck hauling a porta potty on a flatbed. Okay. And here's the thing. You're driving down the road. It's like, oh my gosh, what is... Is that toilet paper flying all over into the air and coming by my car?
14: What?
13: Toilet paper is flying out of the Port-a-John as it's rolling down the road.
14: Oh, gosh.
13: Highway Patrol said this is a serious issue. It's creating a littering issue and a potential hazard for other drivers. They're like, well, the toilet paper was clean. It doesn't matter. You got to secure that stuff down. It's got to be properly fastened to prevent debris from
14: said it was clean. Okay.
13: Entering the road.

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9: The Markley Van Camp and Robin Show. It's true. People talk about the weight loss injections because they do get results. But some people don't want to mess with needles. And some people also don't want to deal with any sort of side effects that could cause, well,
1: yes,
9: an embarrassing situation.
1: Oh, boy.
9: You're carrying an extra pair of underwear or something like that with you. Well, that's what it is sometimes. You think it's a sneaker and it's a mess and people don't want to deal with it, but they would like to lose significant weight.
1: A sneaker?
9: Yeah. And there was a bunch of doctors that got together and said, I think we could do this. And they came out with a product called Lean, and it's worked for a lot of people.
17: And the khaki pants industry loves them for it. 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
9: Yes.
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17: This is absolutely unhinged. You've got Francesca Hong, who is very upset about her proximity to whiteness, and the proximity to whiteness is her own son.
9: What?
23: For me, assimilation always kind of took over. And so I did marry and proximity to whiteness continues, right? I'm my son is biracial. He's half white and half Korean.
9: That's memorizing the news. It has to be.
1: Proximity to...
9: Wow.
24: And the going gets tough.
25: Damn it, this is too hard.
24: The dumb get dumber.
9: We're running out of time. 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
24: it's
9: my
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25: I love the poorly educated.
9: You got her. You got a male lady that stole cats from people that's
1: no,
9: been caught.
1: No.
9: More next hour. 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
4: Wealthy people are building businesses around birthright citizenship. That's not the way it's supposed to work. It's a disgrace. They're buying their way in, and we're not going to let it happen.
3: President Trump signed an executive order in the Oval Office just a short time ago aimed at ending birth tourism, the practice of foreign nationals traveling to the U.S. to give birth and obtain citizenship for their children.
4: We had a very unfortunate decision in the Supreme Court concerning birthright. It was close, but a very, very unfortunate decision. So we're making adjustments.
3: And it comes after the Supreme Court ruled in June that his broader effort to end birthright citizenship was unconstitutional. So now he's taking a more narrow approach, also signing an order seeking to end citizenship to some children born to U.S. And foreign diplomatic staff. And that could possibly expand to U.S. territories. Critics say the policy could also be unconstitutional. President Trump's warning Tehran, if it does not make a deal, the U.S. will hit Iran hard. Fox's Steve Harrigan has more from Tel Aviv.
5: Some Iranian officials are saying they could be close to a deal with Oman for the free regulation of shipping through the Strait of Hormuz. Violence in the region could get in the way. The Houthis once again attacked two Saudi oil tankers. They also killed 38 government soldiers in Yemen, so they could be facing retaliation.
3: And Iran's Tasnim news agency reports two explosions on Qasem Island today, and sources link those to operations against what Iran described as hostile drones or vessels near the strait. That report has not been independently verified. And investors took a breather after the Dow posted three back-to-back records. The Dow fell 464 points today, and the S&P 500 and NASDAQ also losing ground. 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
3: 1 week after answering no questions at a Senate COVID hearing.
9: All he had to do was tell the truth. More than 100 times, though, he refused.
3: Committee Chair Senator Rand Paul says Dr. Anthony Fauci already had a Biden pardon for the COVID response.
9: More than 1 million Americans died from COVID. Many of them died alone. Workers were forced to choose between a mandate and a job they needed. Businesses closed and never reopened. Children lost years of school they will never get back.
3: And the committee approved a resolution today to hold

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9: Temperatures are going to be right around average for this afternoon, as highs get to near 84 with partly cloudy skies and breezy south winds at 15 to 25 miles per hour. For tonight, the wind will calm down to around 5 to 15 miles per hour, and lows are expected to be near 66 with mostly clear skies. From the Killaland Live Doppler HD Storm Center, I'm meteorologist Jalen Borison.
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11: The Markley, Van Camp, and Robbins Show. Jamie Markley, David Van Camp, Scott Robbins, thank you for being here. Now, it's time for the five stories we're watching today.
0: One, two, all right, number five, hundreds of people in 27 states have been, well, affected by a salmonella outbreak linked to jalapeno peppers at Chipotle and Qdoba. Number four, meanwhile, the Senate Homeland Security Committee has voted to hold Fauci in contempt of Congress, forwarding it to the DOJ. That's number four. And now number three, Decision Desk HQ has changed its outlook for the 2026 Michigan Senate race from lean Democrat to toss-up after Abdul El-Sayed won the Democrat primary. See, more people in Michigan actually didn't vote for him than did. And so, yeah, he's got some work to do. Number two, Connecticut Children's Hospital is terminating transgender surgery for children in a settlement with HHS. The hospital will also put $500,000 towards medical care for patients who suffered harmful consequences. That's the third hospital to reach a deal with the Trump administration. All right.
1: And well, that's good.
11: Yeah.
12: Yes, it is.
1: Yeah.
11: Okay. $500,000 doesn't sound like enough, but
12: it doesn't.
1: No, it doesn't.
11: Number one, President Donald Trump has claimed that the U.S. has massive amounts of munitions following reports that the Pentagon's depleted stockpile is affecting operations against Iran. Those are the top five stories that we are watching today. 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
12: You mentioned BMW drivers are a little upset. Why? Well, if you have one of the newer models, you're sort of being force-fed advertising for the new Spider-Man movie.
11: Dude, it is
12: crazy. On the dashboard. Yeah, it's like a banner for the movie appears when the car starts.
1: Really?
12: Yes. They say you'd actually have to click on it to see the full ad, but for people like, that's way too much. So, yeah, different BMW owners online are calling it absolute BS, insanely dystopian. Not happy. So,
1: jeez. Wonder what BMW made for that.
12: No idea.
1: How much they got.
12: I don't know.
1: Either they got the ads that run at the gas station all the time, but usually it's for something inside the gas station.
12: Yeah, it can be.
1: Yeah, usually it's like, hey, you know, our Pepsi's on sale this week for, you know.
12: Yeah. I've also seen it for just, like, travel.
1: Yeah.
12: Like, explore whatever state.
1: Yeah.
12: You know, there's that sort of thing. But when it's in your car.
11: Yeah. That's a different thing altogether. Especially if you're dropping the coin for a BMW.
1: Right.
12: Yes.
1: I mean, if they discount my car $4,000 or $5,000, they can promote whatever they want to when I turn it on.
12: You are, man. You're always for sale, aren't you?
1: I'm good with it. Yeah. Give me the money. Yeah.
12: Yeah. One dude said, yeah, $130,000 to get a Spider-Man commercial.
1: 130 grand. Jeez.
12: Well, you can. There's different BMWs, you know.
1: Wow.
12: Yes. Does it make you a jerk to just go out there and say, yep, I spent this much, just so you know?
11: A little bit.
12: Some people would say yes, and some people would say, well, he's just telling the truth.
1: I know guys who used to believe the stickers on their cars when they bought them, so people could look at it and know how much they spent.
12: Really?
1: Yeah. Oh, yeah.
12: They did what?
1: They leave the sticker on. You know how they got the, when you go to the car, it's got all everything listed
12: in
1: the price? They'd leave it on there.
12: For how long?
1: I don't know. So people could see it. They wanted everybody to know, here, I got this car. Look how much I spent. I'm a big shot.
12: What kind of maniacal friends did you have?
1: They weren't friends of mine. I remember my dad railing on that stuff. He leaves that on there for months.
11: Man, I'm the opposite. I'd brag to everybody if I get a good deal on a car or something. I'm like, yeah, I cheaped out completely.
1: Oh, yeah. Well, you're normal. I'm normal too. So there.
12: Well, here's a story of generosity. And you were talking about country music earlier.
1: Yeah.
12: It's dominating the charts. Morgan Wallen donates over $1 million worth of instruments to schools.
1: Nice.
12: Yeah. That is nice. 26 schools.
1: Are they his instruments or are they new ones? Or
12: it just says donated over $1 million worth.
1: Hmm.
12: Wow. I mean, the guy does have crazy amount of money.
1: A lot of money, yeah.
12: Yeah. No doubt about that. And there's still another few things we haven't had a chance to get to yet. Man, this is, it's like a deep dive. But you know that Moderna flu vaccine that's been approved?
1: Yep.
12: Oh, man, is that controversial.
1: mRNA, right?
12: Yes.
1: Yeah.
12: And the trials, like all the news organizations talking about it, they don't tell you all the details.
1: Oh, boy.
12: Which is kind of wild. We got to get to that. And, of course, the Scott Robbins trifecta coming right up.

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2: I'm Charles Payne, and this is the Fox Business Report.
3: A choppy trading session with the Dow tumbling following 3 days of record finishes as investors digest another batch of earnings reports while awaiting progress on an Iran peace deal. Software and memory chip makers declined. High-flying AI stocks lost momentum. Shares of Western Digital and SanDisk tumbled after strong quarters. Solid forecasts from memory chip makers failed to impress investors. Energy stocks rose along with the price of crude oil, with West Texas Intermediate settling over $77 a barrel. The Magnificent Seven big cap tech stocks were mostly lower today. The Dow down 464 points, the Nasdaq lower by 15, S&P 500 down 14. Shares of SpaceX rose 6%. Insiders and early investors were able to sell their stock for the first time on Thursday when over 910 million shares became eligible to trade. That's your Fox Business Report. I'm Hillary Barsky, invested in you.
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11: Artificial intelligence has been used to design brand new viruses that are fully functional and can replicate in the laboratory.
12: Oh, God.
11: Uh-huh. This is the first time whole genomes have been successfully designed by AI. The novel viruses, 16 of them, are called bacteriophages. These are engineered to only infect specific bacteria, and Stanford researchers say they pose no threat to people. .. Stanford researchers synthesized 302 of the most promising AI designs, and 16 proved effective. They're saying, hey, this is about, you know, getting, you know, attacking antibiotic-resistant bacteria. Things like that. There is also researchers from Johns Hopkins Center for Health Security say, yeah, this actually raises some urgent biosafety and biosecurity questions. New viruses with the potential to cause disease really shouldn't be pursued.
10: What are we doing?
12: I don't know.
11: The nerds will kill us all.
10: Oh, yeah. And then the machines will kill the nerds.
11: Yes.
10: And with that, we go to Nimrod's.
13: When the going gets tough.
14: Damn it, this is too hard.
13: The dumb get dumber.
15: All right, Dean.
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14: I love the poorly educated.
10: All right. Nimrod's in the News. This story's been out there, just now hitting, well, nationally, I guess. Did you hear about this male lady in Florida, Martin County? That was stealing cats?
12: Stealing cats.
10: Yeah, on a route.
12: Holy
10: smokes. Now arrested after authorities rescued 80 cats from her home.
12: Oh, for
11: dang.
10: Oh, yeah.
12: Oh.
10: Some were stolen. Some were just feral cats. Talking 80 cats and 12 dogs at this woman's place, and she was not cooperating. Gail Gastino. And I'm seeing a picture right now of the home. It is insane.
12: Yeah, get the cats and dogs out of there and then just light that thing on fire.
10: Well, and then news talked to some people like, hey, I think that's my cat in there.
16: Oh, God.
17: I saw one of the rescuers, animal control officers, bring out a cage with a tiny white cat in it. I know there's other white cats in the world, but man, something just hit me. It's just absolutely horrifying.
18: Yesterday, I didn't really even know about the news story until about two random people called me and said, you live next to Sunshine Mobile Homes, right? The mail lady got arrested, and I looked on the news and saw a video of...
10: Whoa, and that's Nimrod's in the News.
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16: Lenny went to college and racked up huge debt.
20: A little bit over $100,000.
16: For a degree he couldn't use? Now what?
20: I had a friend that went to my computer career.
16: They even helped him get hired immediately after graduation.
20: One of the things I love about IT is that you can work from anywhere you want.
16: You could become an IT pro in just months, including

0: from all of its cereals by the end of the year. The change comes a year ahead of schedule. Kellogg has identified fruit and vegetable-based juices that will give cereals like Fruit Loops and Apple Jacks their characteristic colors. Kellogg will also be investing in equipment that will allow it to transition to natural colors. In addition, Kellogg will be removing BHT, an artificial preservative, from the small number of cereals that still contain it.
1: Fox's Hillary Barsky. A new kind of flu shot's on the way. The FDA has approved a new type of vaccine for older people, the first made with the same mRNA technology that was used in COVID vaccines. Moderna said it expects some supply to be available in certain stores soon. I'm Lee Silasara. This is Fox News.
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5: Temperatures are going to be right around average for this afternoon as highs get to near 84 with partly cloudy skies and breezy south winds at 15 to 25 miles per hour. For tonight, the wind will calm down to around 5 to 15 miles per hour and lows are expected to be near 66 with mostly clear skies. From the Killowland Live Doppler HD Storm Center, I'm meteorologist Jalen Borison.
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3: I'm Taylor Riggs, and this is the Fox Business Report.
4: Stocks ending lower and the Dow retreating and snapping a five-session winning streak as investors monitor the latest developments in the Middle East while digesting a fresh batch of earnings reports and awaiting the July jobs report, which will be released on Friday morning. Anxieties about the AI trade reemerge with an AI software and storage sell-off. Shares of SanDisk fell 7%, the memory card maker's disappointing outlook overshadowing strong results for its fourth quarter. Western Digital stock plunged 13%. The hard drive maker didn't issue the sort of knockout guidance the market has come to expect. The Dow down 464 points, the Nasdaq lower by 15, S&P 500 down 14. Shares of Lyft are wavering in extended trading. The ride-sharing company reported second quarter revenue that beat analysts' expectations and earnings that narrowly missed them. That's your Fox Business Report. I'm Hillary Barsky, invested in you.
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13: Temperatures are going to be right around average for this afternoon as highs get to near 84 with partly cloudy skies and breezy south winds at 15 to 25 miles per hour. For tonight, the wind will calm down to around 5 to 15 miles per hour and lows are expected to be near 66 with mostly clear skies. From the Killaland Live Doppler HD Storm Center, I'm meteorologist Jalen Borison.
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2: Breezy south winds are going to return this afternoon around 15 to 25 miles per hour, but this will help keep highs more seasonable for this time of year, near 84 degrees. Our skies will be partly cloudy as well before becoming mostly clear for tonight, with winds calming down and lows near 66. From the Kelloland Live Doppler HD Storm Center, I'm meteorologist Jalen Borsen.
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0: Probably never. I'll just do 1 hour being a disc jockey. What do you think of that, Mr. Producer? Might lose a few people. The Telegraph, President Trump vows to hunt down leakers who revealed missile shortages. This is something that we've been pushing here for weeks. I've never seen so many leaks out of the inner circle of the White House or even the outer circles on matters of such life and death issues. I mean, you have somebody sitting in a meeting and they're going to leak that we're short on missiles for something or other? Now, what I also said the other day was we're short on these missiles that are highly technical, that cost a fortune, that you can shoot from, you know, submarines and ships that have incredible technology and accuracy and so forth and so on. But there are other munitions we have that are more of a conventional type missile or conventional type bombs and weapons where we have a whole lot of them. We do. Everything we use isn't cutting-edge technology. We do have some more, as we would understand them, conventional weapons. And the president talked about this. I don't know if we have the audio. If not, it's okay. I'm just trying to remember what we do have here. Poor Mr. Producer, he can't predict everything I'm going to do, and there's so much audio out there. I mean, there's no point in getting all of it, right, Rich? So, I mean, we only use a small percentage of it as it is. President Trump has vowed to hunt down leakers who revealed the U.S. is suffering from a shortage of critical missiles. President said he would seek long prison sentences for figures who passed treasonous statements to the media. And he insisted the U.S. had massive amounts of munitions. We do. Just not of those, apparently. And that is a problem. It's a big problem. The president has vowed to hunt down leakers who revealed the U.S. is suffering from a shortage of critical missiles. The president, writing on social media in the early hours of Thursday, did not clarify which media reports he was referring to. Why does he have to do that? We are well aware of them. They are out there. Multiple media reports, because the media are like they're like the sparrows on the telephone wire, you know. One turns in one direction, they all turn in one direction. One flies off, they all fly off. That's the media. The media has this group mentality. CBS News has reported the U.S. had nearly all its long-range precision missiles during its war against Iran. Used almost all of them. While the Washington Post said the president had berated Pete Hegseth, the U.S. Defense Secretary, for misleading him about the shortages. The president has denied that. Caroline Leavitt has denied that. Pete Hegseth has denied that. But that doesn't stop the media. The president said the U.S. has massive amounts of munitions, especially of certain types. I'm sure that's 100% accurate. Additionally, large amounts are being manufactured and shipped to the U.S. as needed, he said. Defense companies are building the largest number of plants and factories in our country's history. We know that's true. He said the leakers of these treasonous statements are being hunted down. Long-term jail sentences will be sought. Good. They need to be, because we cannot have information like this spewed out by some individual or individuals. Gaps in munition stockpiles have been widely predicted since the war began in February 28. A report from the Royal United Services Institute predicted the U.S. had just a month of critical missiles. Well, they were wrong about that. It's been 6 months, hasn't it? Two people familiar with the matter told the Washington Post that Mr. Trump complained he thought the missile issue had been fixed. The White House dismissed all this as fake news, denying that the encounter ever took place at Camp David, they said. Mr. Hegseth blamed Stephen Feinberg, his deputy, for the shortages and for not ensuring Mr. Trump was aware of the issue, the sources said. Hegseth denies this. So there you have it. Now that it's all public, the only silver lining is to do something about it. Do something about it. And the president's trying to do something about it. In fact, Biden did nothing about it. And that's part of the problem we have. You have a Republican president, you know, Trump in his first term, Republicans before him. They build up the military. Then you have the Democrats. They want to spend all this money for redistributing wealth and all of these other mindless programs and projects. And so they take it out of the Defense Department. The massive spending is in domestic spending. It's in entitlement spending. It is not defense spending. It's not the Iran war. Despite what the woke right, isolationists, and neo-fascists say. Because they don't know what the hell they're talking about. We'll be right back. Gold entered 2026 after a historic year. 53 new all-time highs, an average price up 44% year over year, then pushed past $5,500 an ounce in January. Right now it's pulled back, and many in Wall Street analysts are telling clients this is the window before gold pushes back towards new highs. Meanwhile, silver is on track for a sixth year of structural supply deficit, with solar, EVs, electronic, and industrial demand still pulling heavily on the market. And gold's pullback has been fueled by fading Fed rate hopes and massive debt. 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
3: Fox News, I'm Roxanne Evans. President Trump signs two executive orders aimed at slowing what he calls birth tourism.
4: People are building businesses around it. From wealthy people are building businesses around birthright citizenship. That's not the way it's supposed to work. It's a disgrace. They're buying their way in.
3: The president speaking about a Texas hospital that advertised birth packages about asking women abroad to have their children in the U.S. Anthony Fauci in contempt after the doctor invoked the Fifth Amendment and refused to answer questions before lawmakers last week.
5: A subpoena is not an invitation. A subpoena with no consequence is not a subpoena. It's a suggestion.
3: Senator Rand Paul there has been critical of Dr. Fauci over his role in the government response to the COVID pandemic. Democrats call Paul's actions an overreach. 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
11: breezy south winds are going to return this afternoon around 15 to 25 miles per hour, but this will help keep highs more seasonable for this time of year near 84 degrees. Our skies will be partly cloudy as well before becoming mostly clear for tonight with winds calming down and lows near 66. From the Killoland Live Doppler HD Storm Center, I'm meteorologist Jalen Borsen.
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